0: He's a marketing executive with the Grenada Tourism Authority. So, good morning, Ms. Simon. How are you doing this morning?
1: Good morning, St. Kitts and Nevis, and good morning, Hortensia. Thank you for having me. I'm doing good.
0: My pleasure, indeed. And for somebody that I met for the first time that just got my name, she said it well. So let's talk about Spice Mass. I know prior to this, while everything was going on, we were chopping up about Grenada and Spice Mass. And I told you I consider Grenada to be in the top three because I've been hearing of it. I had the opportunity to see some of it. So let's talk about the age that the mass is in before we begin the interview.
1: Yeah, so Spice Mass is about 53 years old. Okay. We have a strong history of celebrating our, not only emancipation, but the celebration that comes with all of the spiciness of our people.
0: Indeed.
1: Yes, and I was sharing you that, you know, interregionally, Grenada has always been a place to enjoy. We talked about Monday Night Mass and, you know, Jab, which is something that, you know, like is you have to come to Grenada to experience that. But in the past 2 years, we've definitely seen an increase of interest from international because our accommodations were done by February. You know, I'd say thanks to Vaughn, maybe that song, Flight, No Accommodations. It stand true.
0: So by February, everything?
1: By February, it's like you're only seeing the most expensive things online. You know, like people left last year and went right back into the line. They grabbed their, checked out, and went right back to make their reservation. So that's how we know we're on an uptick.
0: No, and that's good. I'm happy to hear that. So let's talk about accessibility and when it comes to getting to Grenada for Spice Mass.
1: Yes. Okay. So regionally we have LIAT, Inter-Caribbean, Caribbean Airlines, and then we also have Inter-Island Charters for larger families to connect through the Eastern Caribbean, including St. Kitts. International flights, we have British Airways, American Airlines, JetBlue, that most people go through Canada. When our team came to St. Kitts, we did a layover in Barbados, and then we came on
0: Win Air. Okay,
1: yeah,
0: good
1: so
0: stuff.
1: We did Caribbean Airlines to Win Air, which it wasn't that bad, you know. By the time you're in the airport and you have a rum punch, you know, go to duty free. You know, I know it's a little, you know, it's time consuming sometimes, but it's worth the travel. And I love, this is my first time in St. Kitts. I love it.
0: Oh, welcome.
1: Yes.
0: Well, we hope to see you many more times in St. Kitts going forward.
1: Oh, yes. I'm coming back next year for the Mango Fest, Carabana, and I want to come for Music Fest. You'll see a lot of me.
0: And I wish you can come for this year's Mass because we are celebrating 5/5. So just in case, you could just put it there and see if it works in the budget, right?
1: I'm going to write that down. We'll see. We'll do some convincing.
0: All right. So let us talk about Spice Mass. We know how we can get there. Let's talk about the Mass now. Let's get the people excited.
1: Yes, yes. So we start... Spice Mass is truly August 1st through the 14th. Okay. Every day it is something for somebody. You know, our key events include Juve Morning, where you start 4 in the morning in your community. You oil up and you chant and you make your way down with the rest and you just move through the town. And truly, people still go to work after, you know, because sometimes it's over about 10 a.m. We are a very proud people. So we get up early to do our things and then we get to work. Then we have Pretty Mass. We have Panorama. There's also so many local events leading up to Spice Mass, which I think is also a part of the beauty. Like parishes and towns throughout, they celebrate. They have their days where they do like a juve in their parish, in their town. So that hype kind of leads up to the final events. And then can't forget Soca Monarch, which was so big last year. I mean, Muddy and Little Perry, they shut it down. So those are the things that I'm looking forward to and you should definitely come out for.
0: I see the Mange Grasse. What is that? And there's Summer French is in there.
1: Right? So that is where we really celebrate the Calypso Monarch. So
0: that's
1: Soca Monarch.
0: Okay.
1: And then we have Calypso Monarch, where we have Calypso and costume bands, and they compete just the same to kind of... have a space to perform at Soca Monarch and things like that.
0: We understand the Monarchs. What is the costume, the bands?
1: So the costumes is going to be our traditional mass players. So like Wild Indian, Jab, Short Knee, Moko Jambi. So those are the those are the costumes we're talking about. And then you also have folks that get creative because, you know, back in the day before you were ordering costumes, people would make costumes to represent, you know, like their story, their parish, their town. So it's a that's a part of it too.
0: Okay. What about all inclusive events? Do you have any of those included in your mass package?
1: So different mass bands will have packages, and they kind of organized like a week of events. So every band you'll see kind of like a beach vibe, you know, either all black, all white party, a brunch, you leave in a party at five in the morning, you go into a breakfast party or a yacht party. So every band has done a really good job at curating a good week for those who buy into their package.
0: And you know, I must tell you, your job has reached to St. Kitts because we have a small community of Grenadians here. And you know, there is a Jab troop in our Juve morning in Carnival come Christmas time. On the 26th, we celebrate Juve. Okay. So, and that Jab group has been growing. Yeah, they may not have the authentic helmets. And yes, guys, don't get me. But they have the helmets, but not the ones that, you know, the Grenadians make.
1: Let's see if we can get some down. Let's see if we get some down. That's good to know. I have to come for that. We have to come and support.
0: Indeed.
1: Jabs unite.
0: Indeed. So let's talk about the culinary festival in Grenada.
1: Oh, yeah. So we know St. Kitts and Nevis, you all have it with some of the culinary scene, but Grenada, we are sinking our teeth in with the chocolate festival that happens every May, which is such an amazing opportunity to see from seed to cultivation how many things you can do with cocoa. So we have wellness activities, nature spa when we're doing sulfur cocoa masks by the waterfall. We're doing chocolate truffle bites and learning how to cook in different ways, learning how to use cocoa to heal your body, to every different part of the plant. So that is a really, really big festival. House of Chocolate, you visit all of the cocoa farms and really see what it looks like. You truly appreciate a cup of cocoa tea after you come to Chocolate Festival.
0: Listen,
1: you
0: know? I make my cocoa tea with the nutmeg since Grenada.
1: And I have some spices in there for you as well. So
0: thank you.
1: Put some cinnamon and some extra in there for your next batch of cocoa tea. And then we have another upcoming culinary festival that I'm really excited about, Lobster Lambian Seafood. And that's in our sister Isle of Carriacou, which is where my family is from. So it's very, very close to home. Lobster to us, it's like chicken. You know, you know, we have times where you can't die for it to kind of replenish and it's
0: replenish
1: marine protected.
0: Population.
1: Absolutely.
0: Yeah.
1: But it's just so sweet. And we have our TAMCC community college students come and show us what they have. We have all of the chefs showing us the different ways they do lobster lambian seafood. And you just lime on Paradise Beach, good bands, you know, string band. It's such a beautiful chill, small island vibe, and it happens. Next year, it's going to start January 13th. So please, please make your way.
0: Early.
1: Early, yes.
0: I know most of us know conch by conch, but Lambie.
1: We call it, Lambie.
0: All right, as we continue along. So we know that it's called St. Vincent and the Grenadines, but we know Grenada is not just Grenada.
1: Yes.
0: So can we let the folks know Grenada as a tri-? What is Grenada as a tri-?
1: Grenada is a tri-island state, which means we have Grenada, Carriacou, and Petite Martinique. And while we are one nation, each island does hold onto its individuality. So Carriacou, which is a 20-minute SVG air flight, which is usually the way I love to get there. You get on the plane at 9, you're off by 9:30, grabbing breakfast, you're at the beach by 9:45 for the whole day. But we also have a ferry that takes you about an hour and a half. And then Petite Martinique, you can only get there by boat. And that's 5 minutes from Carriacou. So, and it's the fisherman community, right? Carriacou, they call us kayaks because you just have to have a boat or we have boat building, a legacy of boat building there as well. So we definitely preserve the boat building and the fisherman energy in Carriacou and Petite Martinique. So if you think Grenada is small and you just need to feel like no one in the world knows you, just come on down to Carriacou for a real relaxation.
0: All right. And that's I've never gotten the chance to go over there, but hopefully one day I'll take that trip.
1: Oh, yes.
0: Grand Anse. I know about Grand Anse. What other beaches can we come and enjoy and nature in Grenada?
1: Oh, my gosh. So we have Grand Anse Beach, which stretches about 9 miles. We are always getting ranked as one of the most beautiful beaches. But we have so many beautiful beaches. We have, I mentioned Paradise Beach in Carriacou, but mm-hmm. on the mainland we have Mont Rouge Beach, which you could truly walk out maybe a whole foot and still be by your knees. So people Ooh. Lime there all the time. You think people are deep in the water. They're just sitting down
0: yeah.
1: with their drink. with their drink. Uh-huh. We have Bathway Beach mm-hmm. Up in St. Patrick's area, La Vera Beach. We have La Sagesse Beach. So every parish has a few beaches. Fort Judy Beach. Some beaches, people go for more for sea moss, for mm-hmm. lime. Some people go just to float. Some beaches turn into like weekend barbecue areas. Mm-hmm. Then we also have this place which I love on a Sunday called Hog Island, which is you can take a little bridge mm-hmm. over, or you take a little 5-minute boat from one of our many locations around the St. George's area, and people just lime there, and you can still get in the water, and a lot of boats come over, and it's live music. So we are a huge wow. water community.
0: I see that. And folks, no, Magazine Beach. Ooh, that sounds like when I go, like, picture.
1: So, Magazine Beach is another beautiful one. That's uh-huh. actually one of the closest ones to the airport. And okay. it's, there's a restaurant, Magazine Beach and Grooms Beach. So, there's some restaurants over in that side. So, you don't even have to go far. Okay. You know, say if you get off in Grenada and you still have a while before check-in. Mm-hmm. You know, you can be right by the beach in 5 minutes. You know, drop your bags and just get in the water.
0: Okay, let's talk about nature and adventure on the island. I've been to the Grand Etang National Park, so I know what that looks
1: yes.
0: like. Yeah.
1: Did you get a chance to feed the monkeys?
0: No. I just overlooked the lake and
1: yes,
0: look at
1: the
0: beautiful
1: lake.
0: Fishes and everything. And another thing I wanted to do was the underwater sculpture park. Well, maybe one day, you know, one day.
1: Oh, you have to go. You know, we have an underwater sculpture park in Grenada and Carriacou.
0: Okay.
1: And it's so beautiful. They actually added about 20 new sculptures. We have our carnival sculptures down there. So you mm-hmm. could see kind of like the wild Indian, the Jab underwater.
0: Oh.
1: We also have some amazing new ways to experience that. For example, there's an amazing tour called Hot Foot Tours mm-hmm. and the clear kayaks where it's a clear boat and they take you out and then you can see
0: underneath.
1: So if some of you all don't want to get in the water, but you still want to experience it, bring those friends too.
0: Oh, wow.
1: Yes.
0: So you mm-hmm. don't necessarily have to get in the water to experience these. Oh,
1: A magnified boat.
0: Yeah.
1: Where you can truly just
0: look down.
1: Just look down and you oh. feel like you can touch it. It'll make you, if you got a scared friend, it'll make them want to try it.
0: Oh, wow.
1: Yes.
0: That is so good.
1: And then we have Seven Sisters Waterfall and mm-hmm. Golden Falls. So Golden Falls is one of my favorites because it is a more difficult hike. I would say it's kind of like medium to advanced,
0: okay.
1: but it's worth it because when you get to the location, you have sulfur just coming off the rocks
0: oh, wow.
1: that you can just wipe your face and
0: yeah.
1: just get a little cleanse.
0: Mm-hmm. And we know sulfur has great properties in it
1: yes.
0: when it comes to the skin. Wow.
1: Absolutely. So it's worth it. Just like getting to Grenada, right? We're worth the travel. Our
0: yeah.
1: adventures are also worth the experience.
0: Yeah, I can attest. As I was telling her, I flew around the islands for about 12 years, so I know how it is. I've experienced the oil down. I've had chats with your laid-back, full-blown entertainer when he's on stage. What's his name? The man that sing Oil It. Oh, gosh. His name is evading me. I know his real
1: his
0: name.
1: His real name.
0: But I won't put it out.
1: Right. That's,
0: but
1: that's
0: Mr. Killer.
1: Yes. Oh, yes.
0: So,
1: our ambassador. Our cultural
0: yeah,
1: ambassador.
0: Yeah. yes. Very, very laid back gentleman.
1: Yes.
0: Yeah.
1: And now for August, right, when you mm-hmm. get off the plane, we have a restaurant called Ant's Nest by the airport.
0: That'll be
1: open late. It's funny, but when you try their Old Down, you'll be like, I got to go back to Ant's Nest.
0: Okay.
1: So for anybody looking for Old Down, when you mm-hmm. land in Grenada, you can. It's right at the airport.
0: Oh, okay.
1: You make it very easy for you to try our national dish.
0: So it's ants as in A-N-S-E and not ants as in the ones in bite.
1: No. A-N-T-S, Ant's Nest.
0: Oh, so literally an ant nest.
1: Yeah.
0: Okay.
1: I'm not too sure of the story, but the food precedes itself, so we take the name.
0: Okay. All right. So, folks, you know, once you land in Grenada, straight to Ant's Nest to taste the oil dung. That's Grenada's national dish.
1: Yes.
0: And when I tell you, I don't eat pigtail, but the food tastes so good, I eat everything else, and then I share with whomever needs the pigtail next to me. It's really, really, really good.
1: And the art of the oil dung, you're still getting a nice flavor coming mixing it together, so you don't have to eat the pigtail to get all of the flavors.
0: That's why I say I enjoy the provisions. Oh, listen, just thinking about it, my mouth's salivating.
1: Yes.
0: All right, let's talk about accommodation now that we are on the island.
1: Ooh, accommodation. So outside of Spice Mass this year, we have great accommodations. We have luxury properties, mid-range cottages, villas. So we're a small island and we have an accommodation room stock of about 2,300.
0: Okay.
1: But that means it's a lot of diversity in where you can stay. We have river cottages and we have villas where you're nestled in the middle of the mountains. We have accommodations all across every parish. I think that's what makes Grenada exciting. You don't have to stay in what's considered the tourism belt or the tourist belt to enjoy a good time. Solo, girls trip, guys trip, family, business conferences, just a cool down. We truly have something for everybody.
0: Okay. Let's talk about Grenada as a wellness destination.
1: Oh, yes. So, you know, I mentioned even in all these activities that we're launching, even Lobster and Lambie and activities through Chocolate Fest, everything we do, we always try to bake in some wellness, even like our carnival cool down in Karakou, like finding moments to reset because the nature is all around us. We don't have to go far to relax. You know, days, it doesn't matter where you live, days can be a little stressful. So we really try to include that in, you know, our spices. We put, you know, nutmeg. Hey, cinnamon is good for lowering blood sugar.
0: Yeah.
1: You know, we put all of those spices in our cocoa tea. Cocoa is heart healthy.
0: Yep.
1: And you can find that everywhere. You won't really go to a place that doesn't have cocoa tea or will point you. It's finished here, but you can go over there.
0: Yep.
1: You know, waterfall hikes. We have amazing hiking clubs and hash crews that do weekend hikes, bringing together our SGU students with our local population, with our travelers. We definitely welcome collaborative experiences when you're experiencing nature. Yeah. So we're really big on that.
0: Nice. So let's talk about some of the upcoming events that you have.
1: Oh my gosh. So we have the Karakou Regatta. Let me just start with Karakou because I love Karakou. So we have the Regatta, which is July 31st to August 2nd. And then we have the Carnival Cool Down, which similar to those who go to Tobago after Trinidad, that's Karakou is our Tobago where you really can go and just relax and really sit in the seawater after all of that liming and walking up the road. You definitely need to just lay down in some sand. Then we have Corn Festival, October 25th in Karakou, which is, you know, we're just thankful for the season, you know, thankful for all of the crops.
0: So it's the actual corn or it's like cornmeal? Actual corn.
1: Actual corn, yes. And then we have the Parang Festival in December, which is my favorite because it's really holding on to that authentic string band culture. Mm-hmm. And they go around and it's just so beautiful to see how they use the instruments and really engage and even the kids get involved.
0: Yeah.
1: So some of our mainland activities, Dance Grenada, which is an upcoming activation for our artist community, our dancers. Shola Roberts, she is a Grenadian who studied at Howard University and is an amazing dancer and has brought a great community of dancers together and to experience that culture in Grenada. So I think it's a really big one for those who love music, want to learn some dancing, want to see what we have. That's a really, really good one. Diving Conservation Festival for our nauticals, you know, and Grenada we have about 6 dive shops and you can get PIVA certified at all of them to go down into, as we spoke about the underwater sculpture park, you can put on the tank once you're certified and go down there. Mm-hmm. So for those who are certified, this is a time where they support the preservation of our marine life. They help scrape barnacles and they help pick up trash in the water to really just kind of bring that coral and bring life back into our waters, which is really, really big. Mm-hmm. And then we have Sense of Grenada and Flower Fest for our horticultural community and our flower lovers. Grenada has placed in the Chelsea Flower Festival for a few years.
0: Yes, I know. I oftentimes see.
1: Yes, yeah. Mm-hmm. Yes.
0: That's so true. Now you
1: so,
0: mention it.
1: So we want to, they see it, mm-hmm. and they're like, we're like, come see more. You yeah. know, we brought our flowers to you, but come see why uh-huh. we keep placing, and our flowers are so beautiful. And, you know, and then we have the Rugby World 7, which is also December. Date not set yet, but that is for our sports community.
0: I never knew Grenada is big on rugby.
1: Yeah.
0: So that's a British thing that they kept.
1: Mm-hmm,
0: oh,
1: mm-hmm.
0: I never knew that.
1: We have a big UK community that travel. Yes, we have a big UK community that travel and migrate and move and live in Grenada. So that I think that's why rugby is showing up is super strong.
0: Oh, okay. Now, during our chop up earlier before we started, you spoke about you being at the Grill Festival and someone being able to win a trip. So can we
1: let's talk about that. So after I think you guys heard all of these amazing things about Grenada, I'm also here to support Team Grenada, our amazing culinary team coming from Terry Mary Show Community College, TAMCC in mm-hmm. Grenada. So it's going to show off our culinary creativity in Freegate Bay. And we are
0: they part of the competition in Freegate Bay?
1: Yes, they are part of the competition.
0: Okay. Wow.
1: So we are giving away a free trip to Grenada. So come to the table, try some of our chocolate, try some of our rum, fill out the form, give us some insights on how you like to travel and what you know about Grenada, and we'll be running a raffle and announcing it tomorrow.
0: So you're going to know
1: yes.
0: tomorrow
1: absolutely.
0: During the Grill Fest if you won the trip.
1: At the end of the Grill Fest, the winner will receive an email and then we'll post it on our Pure Grenada.
0: Oh, nice.
1: Yes.
0: So is this trip for the mass?
1: No, the trip is not for the mass. Okay. So August is a blackout date, but it can be redeemed anytime around that.
0: All right.
1: Unfortunately, you know, I love Vaughn. I love Jab Decisions, but guess what? He was right. If you get a flight now for Spice Mass, there is no accommodations on the island.
0: Oh, boy.
1: Okay. I have space. If you want to come, you can stay with me.
0: All right.
1: But it's no accommodations right now, but we can definitely help prepare you all for next year.
0: Oh, okay. So everything's booked. So there's no Airbnb. There's nothing. If you want a chicken, you definitely have to have a friend in Grenada right now.
1: You have to have a friend.
0: I'm happy to hear that. I'm happy to hear that Grenada is sold out. And it continues to be one of the growing and thriving carnivals. As I mentioned to you, my cousin is a carnival enthusiast and he goes all over, and he ensured he played that night mass. He sent me that video.
1: Yes.
0: And it's him jumping up.
1: It's so much fun. It's nothing like just seeing a sea of glow sticks mm-hmm. over the carinage and the waters, and just the camaraderie mm-hmm. and even the people who don't want to play, they come out and cheer you on. They have water and food. Like it's a really good time.
0: All right. So let's talk before we close up about a collaboration with our tourism authority.
1: Mm-hmm.
0: Does Grenada have that?
1: So this is actually our first sales mission on island. So that is the hope. As a marketing executive of emerging markets, we're here in St. Kitts because we see opportunities for that collaboration. Okay. So we're really excited to see what happens with that. Especially, I mean, you all have the music festival on lock, and we had some Grenadian artists at the music festival performing this year. So
0: I think Vaughn being one of them too.
1: Yes. So we are looking forward to it. This won't be our last time here.
0: All right. So it was indeed a pleasure. And I must say our top guy at the Central Bank is actually from Grenada.
1: Hey. You know, I think he was a student at TAMCC, I believe, or something. So I know there's some relationships there. So yes, we're always proud when, you know, wherever Grenadians are.
0: Yeah. Yes. Well, Christina, it was indeed a pleasure chatting you up. If folks wanted to get in contact with the Grenada Tourism authorities, is there a number? Do you have pages, handles?
1: So the two best handles on Instagram will be mm-hmm. Pure Grenada. That's where you can see all of our activities in real time. We love reposting and sharing what we have going on. That's also where the announcement of the winner will be posted.
0: Okay.
1: And then we also have Grenada Tourism Authority, which shows more of our like corporate engagements and announcements to support business owners and people to get involved with how we share Grenada. But both are amazing to follow to hear what we have going on.
0: And you said they're both on Instagram, right?
1: Both on Instagram.
0: All right.
1: Both on Instagram.
0: I know I said we're going to close it, but I can't miss this question. You had the Real Housewives of Atlanta film on Grenada. How has the popularity grown even more since then?
1: Oh, the popularity has grown not only for the hotel that they stayed at, but mm-hmm. also for our prime minister. and chef. Okay. Yes. But I do believe that definitely increased the amount of groups of women who saw Grenada as a place, a safe place,
0: yeah.
1: a comfortable, relaxing place to go. Little relaxation, little mm-hmm. fun. And that's exactly what Grenada is. So I think they did a great job at showing how well-rounded a very eclectic group of women can enjoy an island as you and your friends can. Yeah.
0: As you mentioned, girl trip. So planning your next girl trip.
1: Grenada.
0: Why
1: is
0: not go girl to trip Grenada?
1: Certified. Indeed. We are girl trip certified.
0: Well, Christine, it was indeed a pleasure having you. I enjoy our chat. Yes. I enjoy our chit chat. Before, as I said, I look forward to many more visits, and I will take you up on that visit to Grenada if there's
1: yes,
0: no space.
1: Yes.
0: And hopefully all works out. And kudos and congratulations to your 53rd year of the carnival.
1: Thank you.
0: And I'm looking forward to a post-mortem. So if we can connect after carnival, that Absolutely. Will be very good.
1: Absolutely. Thank you so much.
0: You're
1: Thank you
0: welcome.
1: So much.
0: The pleasure
1: See
0: was
1: whoever's
0: ours.
1: Coming to Freegate. See you there. Let's see who wins that trip.
0: Yeah, so tomorrow at Grail Fest, Christina will be there. So go and look for the Grenada booth. A trip is there to be had. It may not be for carnival, but you can go after. There's lots to do.
1: Yes.
0: Okay? So we'll take a short break. Stay tuned. We'll be right back after this.
2: 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We're different. 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

0: Open the microphone.
1: And we are back on LNT, just about 46 minutes after the hour of 8. And we go from Grenada back home to St. Kitts. We have John in studio with us. Yes, John, we had a nice interview about Grenada just now. Makes me want to go back.
0: Yeah, I heard a little bit of it. Yeah. Grenada there. What's it called?
1: Spice Isle. Yeah.
0: Yeah, it's good. I've actually been to one. And Jab Jab.
1: Yeah, that's why I was telling her we have a growing community of Grenadians here, and we have the Jab Jab. Some of us may not have the authentic helmets, but I think the Grenadians do, because you know they make that. That's a big business in Grenada.
0: There you go.
1: Yeah.
0: Culture.
1: Mm-hmm.
0: Yeah, well, I'm glad we're discussing that a little bit, because today I want to talk about music distribution.
1: Okay.
0: Yeah. As an introduction, I'd like to say that there is often things that flow around us in abundance, mm-hmm. That people know least about. Mm-hmm. You know, like water, for example.
1: Mm-hmm.
0: You know, we know that you turn on the tap, it's there.
1: Yeah.
0: How it gets there, you know, people don't really think.
1: we don't think much of it. We just want to know when we turn it on, it comes out. Yeah.
0: I mean, water, which starts as convection mm-hmm. in the ocean, and eventually it's a thought.
1: Mm-hmm.
0: God thought about something, and then eventually it comes to us.
1: Yep.
0: Music is a bit like that as well, music distribution. And people, I believe, they turn on the radio,
1: mm-hmm.
0: and music comes out,
1: yep.
0: and they don't really understand how it gets there.
1: Yeah,
0: I mean, that's 99% of the people. It's like that. And so I want to sort of explain a little bit about that and mm-hmm. see how we, as Caribbean people, think as people can fit into that.
1: Okay.
0: Yeah. And I think it's timing is right, because Culturama is just around the corner. Also, musically, it's the birth time for St. Kitts Music Carnival, because I think there are musicians who contribute to Culturama and start presenting their music there. Mm-hmm. And then it's sort of a kickstart for us here. So it's a good timing to talk about these things, I think. So the history of music distribution. You and me and a few others, but not the young ones, remember vinyl records. You remember those things?
1: Yep,
0: those things,
1: black ones.
0: Black ones that spun at 33 and a third.
1: Well, I don't know how fast it spins, but I know sometimes when they stock, you just hear the same thing over and over, like la, la, la, la, la, la.
0: Yeah, that's really interesting.
1: Yeah, I remember those good old days, John.
0: And the vinyl, those were the LPs, the long ones.
1: Yeah.
0: So have a whole story.
1: Mm-hmm.
0: You have maybe 5 tracks maximum on one side and 5 on the other side. 4 usually.
1: Mm-hmm.
0: And then that run at 33 RPM.
1: Mm-hmm.
0: It means it takes 33 revolutions per minute. And then there's 45, which are the smaller ones.
1: Yeah.
0: That spun around fast and

0: there's also, there was an A side, which was a song, and a B side was a throwaway song, because there was space there.
1: Yeah.
0: And but the reggae guys did something special. They decided to put instrumentals on the other side of the same song and call it the dub version, which means they took off the vocals and just had the instruments. Mm-hmm. And that led to a completely new genre, which is dub, and then what we have, hip-hop and everything else, come from the B-side of those single records.
1: Didn't know that.
0: Which is another conversation. That is the creative side of it. Okay. But so it's a history of, that's vinyl. And vinyl started around, hard to say, probably early 1900s, and then continued all the way up until the 1990s. And still, it's making it died off, but it's making a comeback now more as an upscale development, it's upscale commodity. So vinyl, that's vinyl. Then round about in the 70s, when people started getting cars and wanted to have music in their cars, you couldn't really put vinyl into a car. Some people did try invent things that you could do that, but they created something called the 8-track, which was a very clumsy piece of equipment. It was a fat cassette. Yeah. That's right, a fat cassette. Were they? Fat cassette.
1: Yeah. Listen, I say I'm glad I was born in those centuries. Yeah. I got to experience those things, so I know when they're being spoken about, it's like, oh my gosh, memories.
0: Yeah, it's a great piece of machinery. Yeah. Big thing.
1: Yeah.
0: And put in the car. And then music came out. The quality was very good, apparently.
1: Yeah. Mm-hmm.
0: Really good. And that carried on for a while. But, of course, it had this problem of size. And that was in the 70s. So then the Japanese got involved, of course, and they, as usual, back in the days. And then they created the cassette.
1: The cassette,
0: which was a smaller
1: thing. The smaller version, yeah.
0: Yeah. And I believe that was the beginning of the death of music industry, the cassette. Mm-hmm. It made music more accessible for people. It was possible to record because whilst the cassette was there, there were other technology was developed at the same time to cater for that recording of the music, playback of the music, how it was stored, and then creatively producers learned to use the various elements. You had compilations. So people can then choose what they wanted to have. Yeah. Rather than having one vinyl record with, you're stuck with that track, you can get a cassette to have one track from one vinyl, another track from another vinyl, and put it on a cassette.
1: Mm.
0: And then the technology came that people, the Japanese, Sony Music that we know today, they developed a machine called the Walkman.
1: Yeah,
0: you remember the Walkman?
1: Of course, machine. With the little tiny silver thing with the poofy little headset that deteriorated after a little while, and then some of us just had it on without the covering. Stuff. Yeah, of course.
0: But then you had this. So it was a machine that you can have. It held one cassette.
1: Yeah,
0: and then you just
1: pressed,
0: and you had your own music
1: like a little radio on the go.
0: So music then became personalized. Mm-hmm. Before, people shared music. You know, you bought an album, you invited friends around, you bought a new reggae album, a new Bob Marley, a new Stevie Wonder, a new Lionel Richie, you took it home, you opened it from the sleeve and you read the notes on it, you played it on, you invited people around and you enjoyed it together.
1: Mm-hmm.
0: When cassettes came, it became an individual thing. You had it in your ear, only in your ear.
1: Mm-hmm.
0: You couldn't, nobody else was listening to it. So music became sort of proprietary.
1: Mm-hmm.
0: And then... You know, of course, people had found different ways to listen to music, whether in the gym, in the car, in your bedroom, away from your parents and stuff like that. So the music, it's another historians will tell you that that changed how we consumed music and how we bought it.
1: Mm-hmm.
0: People was not interested in the story of an album. They just wanted the track.
1: Yeah.
0: You know, they're not interested in the concept that the artist was going through. An album was like a book. You know, a vinyl album was a book. An artist thought about it from the beginning to the end, whether it's Michael Jackson, whether it's Pink Floyd or whoever they are.
1: Oh,
0: spent millions of dollars creating their thought onto music. it was no longer that. People just want to hear sort of one track, that one experience. And that changed how artists were signed to record labels. It's changed how the artists wrote music mm-hmm. and things like that. And then how people consumed it. Mm-hmm. So then, of course, the technology moved again. Mm-hmm. We moved into a digital world in the early 1990s, where music was then possible to condense it into the 0-1 world, the digital mm-hmm. world, the binary system. And in doing that, they created something called the CD, mm-hmm. which is a compact disc. And that compact disc carried the same information as a cassette, mm-hmm. and but you had lots of flexibility with that. And then, of course, going very quickly from because we all know about CDs, I don't have to labor that too mm-hmm. much. The computer came, which was a great opportunity for people to store music, which meant that instead of having 100 LPs in your mm-hmm. cupboard or 300 CDs in your shelf,
1: right.
0: you'd had a pen drive now,
1: yeah.
0: and you can have 1,000 songs on there. And there were all the songs that you wanted, the tracks that you wanted.
1: Yeah.
0: So people then wanted to consume music in another way. People didn't want to acquire music
1: mm-hmm.
0: or to buy it. People wanted to have access to it.
1: Mm-hmm.
0: And in doing that, some characters came onto the scene, called Napster guys, who found ways of giving people music
1: yeah.
0: for... not for free, but for small monies, you yeah. know, micro payments. And that was called a streaming concept.
1: Yeah.
0: So the record companies, they sort of jumped around and decided, well, how are they going to accommodate this new way of consuming music?
1: Mm-hmm.
0: So then the streaming platforms developed in the early 2000s.
1: Mm-hmm.
0: In Sweden, my favorite country. The young boys up there came up with the idea called Spotify,
1: yeah,
0: which we all know
1: also
0: about.
1: Also, Spotify was the first.
0: Yeah, well, they were the first to... There were platforms where you... Back in the day, in the early 2000s, you can stream music on a lot of black sites.
1: Mm-hmm.
0: It was illegal because there was a lot of
1: copyright. I was just
0: going to
1: ask if you mean like...
0: Yeah.
1: That, okay.
0: Yeah, there were copyright issues
1: okay.
0: with that, okay. with streaming of music, and the record business had to organize itself very mm-hmm. quickly to protect the copyright for its artists and the people they're contracted to. So while they were playing catch up, there were people giving it out for a very small amount of money, and those platforms. It came into what was called streaming platforms.
1: Mm-hmm.
0: And Spotify was the first company to speak to the record labels
1: okay.
0: and do deals with them and push the technology
1: okay.
0: so that people can have streaming, but legally.
1: Okay.
0: And eventually, during the 20s, 20 was it called? The millennium.
1: 2020.
0: 2020s.
1: Or 2000.
0: 2000s, early
1: 2000s. Yeah, because 2000s is when we had this big millennium. Yeah, everything was supposed to crash, blah, blah, blah, blah, blah. Yeah.
0: It's going so quick.
1: I know. Because we're 26 already.
0: Gen X, Gen Z.
1: Gen Z.
0: Whatever.
1: Yeah.
0: But anyway, around about 2008, 2009, we have Spotify. And then mm-hmm. we have Apple came into the business.
1: Yeah, Apple. Yeah, I know Apple.
0: Amazon and Deezer. Mm-hmm. And now we have 150 digital platforms around mm-hmm. the world, and then that they are supplied. The music is supplied to those platforms
1: mm-hmm.
0: by another group of people
1: okay.
0: called aggregators,
1: okay.
0: who sign up artists who they then deliver the music to mm-hmm. the platforms.
1: Do you think not having vinyls and cassettes and CDs in the stores? Do you mm-hmm. think that they are affecting the way that artists make sales? Because I know before, you know, you had like Virgin Music and all, Sony and all those places you could have gone in and bought your CDs. When an artist came out, everybody was in line to go get their CDs.
0: And signed.
1: Yeah. Yeah. Or even just to get the CDs alone if the artist wasn't there to sign.
0: Mm.
1: You think, well, we did say, what did we say? Video killed the radio store.
0: Yeah.
1: So it's like everything just died. So do you think the artists are still getting the notoriety, the plays and everything now that it's just basically digital, straight?
0: No, the artists are getting better mileage,
1: okay,
0: so to speak, for what they're looking for. People can be in their bedrooms now and record music.
1: Mm-hmm.
0: They can store the music somewhere. There are companies, small companies, who can take the music from them,
1: mm-hmm.
0: from those artists, and deliver them onto platforms so that people can get access to that. Mm-hmm. There are 150,000 tracks released a week on Spotify.
1: Wow.
0: 150,000 a week, you know.
1: And different genres, and different countries, genres, everything. Yeah.
0: So there are people who deliver the music for them. And that's where we come in, I think, the Caribbean,
1: mm-hmm.
0: and where we have opportunities which we are not exploiting at all.
1: Are we are any of our local artists, let me ask you this specific question, on Spotify, on Apple, et cetera, et cetera?
0: Yes, of course.
1: Okay.
0: Yeah, it's possible. There are international companies who, as I said, who can deliver the music for artists and put them on the platforms.
1: Does the artist know that their music is being delivered to the platform? Is there some kind of legalities behind it?
0: Okay. There certainly is. Right. Okay. To understand how that system works, you have to understand how the music industry was working before. Mm-hmm. You know, you have an artist, and then you have who writes the music and mm-hmm. produce it and have it as a finished product. You have the record companies, the ones who deliver the music to the people,
1: mm-hmm.
0: and then you have the people who consume the music.
1: Okay.
0: Along that chain, that water chain that we talked mm-hmm. about before, there are certain aspects where you can monetize those actions.
1: Okay.
0: So that by the time it gets to the public, there are players involved, not music players, but there are mm-hmm. individuals involved who are contracted to do certain work. Okay. And they get money for that. They'll get a share of that. These days, digitally, it's quite easy to organize that because of something called metadata.
1: Okay.
0: Where everything is metadata.
1: Everything. Yeah.
0: So, you know, your name, your address, mm-hmm. you know, whatever, whether you sing on a song, whether you wrote the lyrics or whatever, you put that metadata onto the digital format that you have. And then through different systems of digitalization, the owners will get their share of the contract. So artists do get paid.
1: Mm-hmm.
0: But what has happened in the music industry is that back in the day, record labels used to sign artists
1: mm-hmm.
0: on the assumption that they can be popular, that they will people would like them.
1: Mm-hmm.
0: Bands go on tour, they have fan base, and they do, you know, could do 20 shows a month or whatever. Mm-hmm. And the artist record labels had a way of finding out where these artists are and then sign them up and pay them advance monies,
1: mm-hmm.
0: get producers involved with them, record them, and then put them in the flow. Mm-hmm. You know, the water tap syndrome again. Put them in the flow, and then money is made.
1: Mm-hmm. Yeah.
0: These days, artists couldn't do that themselves.
1: Mm-hmm.
0: They can record their music. They can upload it onto to the people. And they can get money back mm-hmm. from that. And there are players in the business that does that. But that only to a certain level. You know, there are most artists think, oh, now I'm going to get rich. I can put my music out and I'm going to get rich. It's not that easy. It's more difficult now, I believe,
1: mm-hmm.
0: than it was before.
1: So what has since created this difficulty to get your music out there?
0: Quality. Mm. It's quality. Because now it's a free-for-all. Anybody can get their music on a platform.
1: Mm-hmm.
0: But the thing is, how are people going to find your music? How are they going to find it? How are they going to know that John has got a track out there? I'm going to record it. I'm going to put it on a digital platform. 150,000 other people are doing that in that week. How are people going to find John's track? You know, how do you know I exist?
1: And I'm lost here because we have a lot of independent people that you rightfully say put this stuff out. But when you say how, so you mean they need a whole PR team behind them to
0: social media. You need to have,
1: but you don't find with this generation that these things get out there whether we know them or not, and then we get to know them from that, and then they build a following.
0: But how?
1: Yeah.
0: Going back to the water tap, you turn the tap on and the water comes. Mm-hmm. You know, it's convection. The ocean heat goes up and water comes out your tap. You know, how does that happen? The young guy in Sandy Point who was making music, he knows. There's the young boy in Deer Bay making music. He knows. Mm-hmm. The question is that does he have enough information to make him get out there and become successful at it? That's the thing.
1: Okay.
0: It is possible to get your music out. It is possible for people to get access to it, but there's a lot of information out there.
1: So how can, for someone that's listening right now, that's a musician that has music that they want to get on Spotify, they want to get on Apple, how do they, what channels do they take, or how do they accomplish that?
0: Okay, good question. All right. Right, you have recorded your music, okay, with your home studio. Find yourself a fan base. You're going to have your friends, your family. First of all, you start there.
1: That's your first fan base. Yep.
0: You know, you have them, and then they have friends. So you've got to develop a social media presence. Mm-hmm. You have to make a bio of what you do. You have to put up thick pictures of yourself and let people know who you are. You have to share that. You need about at least a kickstart 1,500 people who knows about this track. You know that you can get out there and to get 1,500 people to know about your track in St. Kitts is a lot of people.
1: Mm-hmm.
0: But those 1,500 people, they have friends as well.
1: Mm-hmm.
0: You know, so then you use the social media that is there. They do different things.
1: Mm-hmm.
0: Facebook does things a different way than who else? Instagram, different. They all have different ways of different models. So as an artist, you tune into that, and then you just hope that the numbers grow.
1: Mm-hmm.
0: You know, you play the algorithms, and there are certain tricks that you can use. Then hopefully, if your friends and friends of friends can take you to like 10,000 people streaming, that's good. Just doing, you're doing good. You're doing 10,000 people have streamed it. It's a lot. It's a lot. You know, and then then that means that your music on Spotify, it's going to be on Deezer. It's going to you deliver it to these distribution guys because they have connections to get it onto those platforms. You cannot go to Spotify direct and put your music there.
1: Mm-hmm.
0: You have to go to the aggregator and do a deal with him. And then he will give it to the 150 stores around the world. Yeah.
1: How do you still protect your music so that it's yours? Because I didn't hear about I have not yet heard about the legal part of it.
0: Okay. Yeah.
1: How do you protect your music?
0: There is something called the ISRC, which is the International Standard Recording Code.
1: Okay.
0: Each track has that number.
1: Mm-hmm.
0: You know, so when it has an identification that will follow it through its whole digital life.
1: Okay.
0: And once you've given that number to the digital world, certain things will happen.
1: Mm-hmm.
0: You know, the metadata will come into place. Who the song title, who the artist who has recorded it, the producer, the date, who owns the copyright, who produced it, all that goes onto the one track.
1: Okay.
0: Yeah.
1: Okay.
0: So the computers will pick these up.
1: Mm-hmm.
0: Yeah. So then when you've got your 10,000 people liking you, right, and you push the rest of the social media, you start pushing the Spotify the Facebook and Instagram and everything else, and you're sharing it with everybody. If you're lucky in St. Kitts or the Caribbean, if you can get up to 50,000, you're doing good.
1: Yeah.
0: 50,000. But that's not making any money yet, because there's money involved with all that, which we're talking about.
1: Money involved to be paid out to the varying persons that have helped you
0: get there that far. There are people linked to the contract, the digital contract, So then they will get whatever you've agreed to give them.
1: Wow.
0: But as an artist, you cannot, it's minute payments.
1: So when do you start making money for somebody that says, oh gosh, at 50, when will I start making money and not give up what they're trying to accomplish?
0: So once you're up to 50,000 now, you probably, that's streaming potential.
1: Mm-hmm.
0: You don't know how long that's going to take you, but streaming potential. By the time you get up to let's say this track is good. You're getting 900,000.
1: Mm-hmm.
0: You know, at the moment, I mean, you got a hit, you got a little hit buzzing there.
1: Okay.
0: But at 900,000, you're only going to earn $1,000, if that.
1: Oh wow!
0: If that.
1: So you really don't start making it big until.
0: Yeah, a million streams will give you $1,000.
1: Wow.
0: Yeah, and that's nothing. Okay, but if you get, but if you've got a million,
1: you mean that's nothing in terms of money, because a million has gotten far.
0: Yeah, but it's not making money.
1: Oh wow,
0: he's not making good money. I mean, it's not a lot yet.
1: Is there really money to be made in music? I see the big superstars, but is there really money to be made in music, John?
0: So you got a million. You got a million now. Okay,
1: so I got $1,000.
0: So then, if you got a million, you can get up to 50 million.
1: Okay,
0: you get up to 50 million.
1: Mm-hmm.
0: So 50 million. By the time you hit 50 million. Lights would start flashing. Those record companies we spoke about earlier on, they're still there.
1: Taking notice now.
0: They're taking notice. Back in the day, you had to go on tour, and then you took a meeting with a manager and an agent and go to record company and say, my name is John, I sing, and I'm good. Here's my demo, and I'm playing here. Come and sign me.
1: Mm-hmm.
0: These days, they don't do that. They just sit and wait. And when they see something come up to 50 million, they say, okay, John's singing. Oh, great. Who's John?
1: You think they sit and wait now because they have the variety or the pool of fishes is vast?
0: Yeah, but it's not. But to get 50 million, you know, they know that once they get, if you can get 50 million, they can get 500 million. They can get 500 million.
1: Okay, all right.
0: So then they'll sign that 50 million.
1: Oh, so they're not taking risks
0: anymore. Not at all, exactly.
1: Oh,
0: not taking risks
1: anymore.
0: They're
1: looking at your potential.
0: Yeah, absolutely.
1: And then deciding.
0: You're doing all the work. So musicians these days, they think they can. They have their own destiny. They can do it themselves, but you cannot do it yourself. You see, it's just a trick that the record companies are playing before they took all the risks. Because back in the day, a record company would have 100 artists on their books, but only 5's making the money.
1: Yeah.
0: The 5 is paying for everything else.
1: Everything, yeah. Okay.
0: So rather than paying for everything else these days, the record companies say, let the artists take all that risk, and we wait until they do 50 million.
1: Something looking good.
0: Yeah. And then, so we get up to, you're now doing 100 million, right? And then you're moving in, and then you get up to 500 million, you're moving into the Rana kind of situation or a hit.
1: Mm-hmm.
0: I mean, I remember when the first 100 million African track was played, you know, the thing called Johnny something or Johnny. That was the first 100 million of an African track.
1: Mm-hmm.
0: That was only...
1: You mean the song Johnny O?
0: Johnny O, yeah. That was the first 100 million
1: of
0: an African track.
1: Mm-hmm.
0: Yeah, you know it. That's good. Yeah. I like that. I'm impressed.
1: I'm glad I'm from an era where I know a little of something.
0: And Harry Belafonte was the first million selling, you know, Harry Belafonte. Deo, that was the first $1 million vinyl ever sold.
1: Mm-hmm.
0: Anyway, so you can get up to, when you're up to Drake level, you're doing 1,000 million.
1: Mm-hmm. What about Beyonce level?
0: Yeah, that's
1: the Jay-Z level, because see, he just had a concert there in Madison, and everybody's out for Hove.
0: Yeah.
1: Okay.
0: So that's that. You know, how to get there. Where we?
1: But the fact that John, he was probably one of those that. Do you think, let me ask the question, that he was one of those that had to come up with 50,000 or so views to be signed, or he was one of those that was signed back then?
0: Jay-Z. Oh, he was signed. He's from the old school.
1: Yeah,
0: he was from the old school.
1: Okay.
0: He was
1: we are on the same
0: the
1: page.
0: School.
1: Yeah.
0: Yeah, he was, he was part of the old school.
1: Okay.
0: He kind of...
1: He just made it big. Yeah.
0: He slid through, you know.
1: Okay.
0: As opposed to Drake,
1: mm-hmm.
0: who made it by being in his bedroom in Canada. Making tracks.
1: Rihanna and those people.
0: Rihanna was a little bit different. She also was
1: She was signed?
0: She got signed.
1: To Jay-Z?
0: They built her.
1: Okay.
0: You know, Drake was different. He built himself.
1: Okay, I didn't know that. I thought he was built.
0: Built himself. No,
1: Bieber built himself too?
0: Yeah, oh, definitely.
1: Oh, wow, I didn't know that.
0: There were a couple of them. Bieber was in his bedroom.
1: Oh.
0: Up to about a couple of 100 million.
1: Okay.
0: That he did himself.
1: Okay, I didn't know that.
0: Justin Bieber.
1: Okay.
0: That's a very fantastic story of him.
1: Okay.
0: And Drake was in his room as well.
1: Oh, okay.
0: Yeah.
1: Okay.
0: And, but then, so that is the world out there.
1: Mm-hmm.
0: Within that, there are territories in the world
1: mm-hmm.
0: that handles music digitally. So these 150 stores, like they're in India,
1: mm-hmm.
0: they're in all countries in Africa. and they're giving music for the local market. Mm-hmm. You know, they're finding players, musicians for their own market. Mm-hmm. And we in the Caribbean, we have got that potential ourselves, mm-hmm. which we do not work for. We do not work.
1: You say in the Caribbean, because for those artists that are in Jamaica, like the Marshalls and the, uh-huh. and the Patrice and those that are making it big, you mentioned the Caribbean. You want to say St. Kitts, because Barbados mm-hmm. have their own big people mm-hmm. that are making it big too. So,
0: but we do not have a consolidated Caribbean
1: okay.
0: Platform. We don't have a Caribbean platform.
1: So everybody is not under the same umbrella?
0: No, absolutely.
1: How do we get under the same umbrella before we close up?
0: Yeah, we are trying to understand the market, and they can give me a call.
1: So who's giving John a call? Are persons in the Federation or the Caribbean that we were just talking about getting under the same umbrella?
0: Yeah, okay. The producers in the Caribbean needs to find a platform or have a platform where we can deliver music mm-hmm. On the shops with 150 stores mm-hmm. around the world. We need to have our own Caribbean platform
1: okay.
0: where we have Caribbean downloads, where mm-hmm. we have music from the Caribbean
1: okay.
0: that then we can put out with the other 150 mm-hmm. stores. So then the kids that can create their music here, mm-hmm. they could come to us
1: okay.
0: instead of going to these other companies who would then put it with all the others and do not really have our interest at heart.
1: Okay, I got you. So you heard it here, that young man over there, you contact him and he can help you get where you want to get. It was quite an interesting topic today. I never delve into music like this. I never understood it like that. And
0: as I said in the beginning, people don't really understand how music yeah. comes to them.
1: Yeah.
0: And we in the Caribbean, we represent a large proportion mm-hmm. of the music that's out there. Yeah. Reggae music,
1: yeah.
0: you know, dancehall, mm-hmm. Afrobeats, mm-hmm. all these are coming from the Caribbean.
1: Yeah, Peltiways yeah. that everybody gravitates yeah. into yeah. now.
0: Jab-jab, yeah. reggaeton, all yeah. those are coming from the Caribbean.
1: Yeah.
0: But we do not have anything at all to put our stuff together
1: us, yeah.
0: and to give it. So if they come in and they extract, just like minerals around the world, they come in and they extract. Yeah. Or our musicians run out somewhere else.
1: Yeah, for real. Because you see, a vast majority of the Jamaicans now live in the U.S.
0: Most of the money in Jamaica yeah. don't come into the banks in Jamaica.
1: They're right in the U.S. banks, yeah.
0: They're in Miami.
1: Wow. Well, John, it was indeed an interesting conversation today. I look forward to seeing you Friday after next.
0: Yep,
1: I wish you a safe and enjoyable week and weekend. Okay, thank you, as usual, for coming in and enlightening the public on your varying thought-provoking topics.
0: Thank you very much. And
1: you're
0: ladies
1: welcome.
0: And gentlemen, you ought to see her with her lovely dress on today. It's a top.
1: Thank you.
0: Okay.
1: All right, we'll take a short break and we'll be right back. Stay tuned.
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0: And we are back on Island T after that interesting conversation about music right after we spoke about tourism. So everything just tied in, as I say, sometimes, you know, destiny happened. We spoke about Carnival in Grenada, which contains music, and then John came in and spoke about music. And then we're going to speak about one thing more. It pertains to music, and it's the Lord Payne Kaiso Tent, and that is on from the 1st of October to the 26th of October at Spratnet. All persons who are interested can call 760-3787. Once again, all interested persons can call 760-3787 for registration, which ends on the 10th of August. So it's fast approaching. Registration ends on the 10th of August, 2026. Registration fee, guess what? $210. $20, yes. So you can register for the Lord Payne Kaiso Tent. And as I said, it starts from October 1st to the 26th at Spratnet. All persons who are interested can call 760-3787 for registration, which ends on the 10th of August, and registration fee, $20. So, Biff, how are you doing this morning?
1: Good morning, Cortensia. I'm blessed, highly favored, and giving thanks. What about you?
0: Trying to be plenty better than yesterday. Now, I look around the world and all I see is deportation, new visa implementations, new time to stay on your visa. Imagine a black woman. A black woman is fighting deportation. Yeah, she wanted to represent South Africa in the Miss Universe. She couldn't. She had to end up representing Nigeria. I think she came second runner up. And now she's going to court this morning in South Africa to fight being deported. A black woman, huh? And then in the U.S. now, I see that if you are applying to go to school there, your visa will be a max of 4 years. And if you intend to do anything else in the U.S. in terms of your doctorate or proceed, you have to apply for an extension. For those that are going for media, you'll only be given the time for your coverage. Now, everything is getting stringent. And even those exchange students will just be given the time. Like, it's just crazy how we are xenophobic. As Jermaine would have mentioned yesterday, I see this. I understand. I would defend my country to a T as well. But in the Bahamas, I see the lady saying, if y'all don't want to bye-bye, we rules, just go home. Go from here. Don't come and talk nothing bad about Bahamas in her accent. Go home. Because now they're saying where the kids are born. I know some islands have that, like the BVI. If your child is born in the BVI and the mom or the dad is not from the BVI, the child has to get the passport. So if the mom's from St. Kitts, the child has to get a Katishan passport. It would say that the child's born in the BVI, but they won't be able to get a BVI passport. Mm. Yeah. And we see the U.S. try to end birthright citizenship as well, but that's not going too well, because then if they end birthright citizenship, then a lot of people, I won't call names, I won't say a lot of things, they should lose their citizenship as well. But there's just so much going on when it comes to immigration. I see the first set of Haitians, at least 100 of them, were sent back. As we said, the TPS has been extended until the 24th, but they've started deporting persons back to Haiti. I can only imagine how those persons feel, because you've gotten quite comfortable with a life in the U.S. where you don't have to deal with half of the violence and stuff that's happening back home, shortages, etc. And you're being put back into that, and you really don't want that.
1: Make America great again.
0: MAGA. On the backs of... Listen, a lot of these countries, the UK is the same thing too. Look, they have new immigration rules as well. It's like everybody's just trying to say, y'all not from here, go from here. But most of these countries are built on the backs of...
1: migrants.
0: Thank you, Biff. Migrants. The Windrush. Imagine these people come in, minding their own business, working hard, make their children there. And now y'all want to say they gotta go? How? Why are we such a people? All of a sudden we want to protect and divide and conquer. And I understand overpopulation. I understand overcrowding. I understand y'all not having enough social services to deal with everybody that come in. But there are ways and means. You can't just run and set the people where this is their life.
1: Crime may have a part to do with it, Cartensia.
0: But how?
1: I don't know.
0: How much of these people are committing crime that are out there?
1: The research.
0: Sometimes mostly these are the natives.
1: The scientific data of 100 robberies we had, 70% were committed by nationals of the country or
0: exactly,
1: migrants or whatever.
0: A small amount of the crime committed in these countries are from these people that don't belong there or weren't born there. Because they eventually, as the minister, the gentleman in the U.S. was saying, I think he's in charge of, I can't remember his name, but he was saying the Haitians had enough time that they could have applied for permanent stay instead of continuing to rely on the TPS, because the TPS is not or wasn't intended to be something permanent.
1: Okay, that is a point. And we have a tendency, I don't know if it's black people or Caribbean people.
0: You just can't say a people. All right. You can let him come in.
1: We have to come back to that topic, Cartensia.
0: Yes, we have to. Dominic is here, so we'll take a break and we'll be right back.
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0: And we are back on Island T, and it is just about 33 minutes after the hour of 9. And we have the two gentlemen in studio from TDC. We have Kyla and we have Dominic. I do not know why they are dressed the way they are dressed, folks. I cannot answer. They'll have to tell you. One look like he's a worker man on a house. He got hammer and everything. Then he got a big stack of money here. Don't come get us. The money can't use, okay? It's just a big stack of money. And then I have a next one here in a blue hat. I do not know where he going, where rain falling. I do not know. But today, we're going to talk about TDC Financial Services. And then the man in the hat is going to tell y'all why he's dressed like that, okay?
1: So Dominic, I guess I started off from the first seat for the first time. This feels very, very weird.
0: Welcome. In his vest. He's going to fix somebody's house.
1: Oh boy. I mean maybe people can move up and move in with the TDC Financial Services. Look. This way?
0: No. I was telling you put the flyer so they can see. Yeah.
1: Right, with the TDC Financial Services loan, where you can make waves this summer, where you can get up to $75,000 unsecured.
0: So all of this money. That's the stack of money.
1: That's unsecured.
0: That is the stack of money, folks. So you see, you really can't spend it. So you can't come and tell us you want the stack of money.
1: It's just a sign.
0: Yeah, that's the stack of money. Okay, so
1: today we're talking about home upgrades. The reason I have a hammer in my hand and I have a vest on, because we're going to be building something with TDC Financial Services. We're going to be upgrading our house, whether it's fixing that roof or adding on a room or whatever the case is. We're protected and we're here for hurricane season. I'll let Dominic talk about hurricane season, but I'll talk about construction. We're here to
2: talk about construction and preparedness for hurricane.
1: Right. We're here to build on our goals and what else?
2: So this loan is specific. Well, this you could use the loan for
1: renovations, repairs,
2: hurricane preparedness,
1: all of the above. Up to $75,000.
0: That's a lot of money.
1: That's a lot of money.
0: What's that?
2: Yes.
0: He has a whole toolkit, folks. A whole toolkit. So you see?
1: And where can you get this, Dominic? At TDC.
0: Yes, the home and building depot, folks. So you can go and get your handy kit. Whether you're doing upgrades, whether you have to nail back on a piece of shingle or roof during the hurricane. I know you sell all of that, but I was just advertising the toolkit now.
2: $75,000 and buy them.
0: But I was advertising the toolkit.
1: Yeah, right. We have bigger toolkits as well, so you can buy the bigger toolkit.
0: But this is the handy one that you can have close by, just in case.
1: Yes. Of course. And it has a handle. I got surprised yesterday when I picked this up and I realized it had a handle.
0: Wow.
1: I've used this like for a year now and I've never realized it had a handle until yesterday.
2: Thank God for the financial services alone.
0: Dominic, what is to thank God for the financial services?
2: He remembered he told me he was going to get some props, so I said, but it has a handle.
0: Oh boy. So Dominic, we have already heard what Kyla have to say.
2: Why am I wearing a hat?
0: What about, yes, please. Why are you wearing a hat this good morning?
2: For those who are listening, they've never really questioned why the man in the yellow hat in Curious George wears a yellow hat, but I'm going to tell you why.
1: No, I feel like they've always.
0: But we always know him because you wear a hat in the jungle, right?
2: Yeah, the man in the yellow hat.
0: Okay. Yeah.
1: That makes sense.
2: I've never seen him wear it in the jungle. I've seen him.
1: Yes, there's an episode. That's a jungle, but I went in like a rainforest thing.
0: Yeah. Okay.
2: But he's mostly outdoors, so that's correct.
1: Yeah. Jesus.
2: So I'm wearing the hat to support Kyla and his renovation loan and so forth.
0: So you're wearing the hat on the roof?
2: Yeah.
0: Okay.
2: Wearing
0: okay.
2: The hat on the roof and so forth and helping with the
1: protecting yourself from the hot sun.
2: From the hot sun and so on.
0: Oh, okay.
2: But at the TDC Home and Building Depots, it's still Christmas in July, where you can get up to 75% off selected Christmas items. There are sections in both stores in St. Kitts and Nevis. So if you're on Nevis, yeah, we thought about that for you too. And if you're on St. Kitts, you can come into the store. You'll see the lights. In some areas, there are lights in the room and so on. Bells, ties, decorations. The thing is, we've decided not to allow our customers to wait until December to avoid the rush. Shop now and get the savings.
0: Yes.
2: You can't lose on Christmas. It's that time of year. And of course, it ties in well with the hurricane season.
0: Mm-hmm.
2: I heard today that there might be one or two disturbances coming off the Cape Verde Islands.
0: No,
2: so that's something for us to be mindful of. And of course, we do sell those hurricane preparedness items. It's not too late, it's not too early.
0: Mm-hmm.
2: You're just about on time to start preparing for hurricanes, even if you haven't started. You get your flashlights, your solar panels, your batteries, your radios. Yeah, we've thought about all of those things. So for persons who are still looking to check that off their list, whether
0: mm-hmm.
2: it's your Christmas list because you've been naughty and not nice, you can shop in store for the Christmas in July.
0: Mm-hmm.
2: Or if you're doing a hurricane prep, now is the time to do so. And if you want the financing, that's why Kyla came to us.
0: Yeah.
1: That's why.
0: And I just saw him setting up a screwdriver over there. I saw him. He has
2: a whole bunch of stuff.
1: I just thought I'd take out another pop.
2: I
1: put like in the hammer. Yeah, I'm just showing everyone about the stuff that's inside of the kits. This is not inside of the kits. What? I'm just showing
2: just
1: this.
2: I just
1: brought as many pops as I can.
0: Okay.
1: And
0: his screwdriver with changing heads. He has
2: a whole set of
1: flat heads and
0: yeah. I just looked at him set up the screwdriver right there.
2: Square, yeah.
0: Wow. And all of that is included in that kit.
1: In this kit.
0: Except for the tape measure that you can buy on its own.
1: We have this.
0: What is that, Kyla?
1: A wrench. There we go.
0: Okay.
1: A wrench.
2: And
1: pliers.
0: Oh. See, I was just testing to make sure Kyla knows his equipment.
1: Yes, I know my equipment. I know my equipment.
0: Can't get Kyla anymore. All right.
2: I hope I haven't been a bad influence on you, man.
1: You know, I was going to make a joke about this tape measure, but I decided to stop myself.
2: Save it. So, Kyla, where can persons go to get the loan?
0: Yes,
2: so
0: and what do they need to acquire this loan?
2: Yeah.
1: But for your summer loan, you can go to TDC Financial Services, located on Central Street in Bastille in St. Kitts, and on Main Street, Charlestown in Nevis.
0: Okay.
1: You can call us at 465-6516 in St. Kitts and 469-0054 in Nevis. 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
0: And what am I bringing?
2: You can also follow us on our WhatsApp channel. Yeah,
0: mm-hmm.
2: We launched our WhatsApp channel, so you could also follow us there as well. You could also follow us on social media. We're
0: mm-hmm.
2: on social media for the latest updates and information from TDC Financial Services. As a matter of fact, the website is something that was recently launched. And
0: okay.
2: We're encouraging persons to go there and, you know, you could...
0: Easy?
2: Yeah, there's a chat bar.
1: Yeah, there's a chat bar. You can ask your questions. People
0: mm-hmm.
1: ask, like, very specific questions on the chat bar. It's able to answer them perfectly.
0: Oh, okay.
2: So Hortensia was asking...
0: So Kyla, I want to come in for $75.
2: Not dollars?
0: No.
2: Oh.
1: No. $75,000.
0: I want the same amount of money that Gaston wants for TCN.
2: I understand.
0: What documents do I need to bring to get my $75,000?
1: That's a good thing I didn't catch that joke.
2: All you
1: need is your proof of address,
0: mm-hmm.
1: your job letter, proof of address, job letter.
0: Mm-hmm.
1: Why do I always forget these? Proof of address, job letter. Two valid IDs, your bank statement. I'm missing something.
0: Two valid IDs, bank
1: statement,
0: proof of address,
1: job letter.
2: Your quotation for your material listing if you are building and constructing.
1: Right.
2: If you are doing any other project, you need to submit some proof that you're doing it. So, for example, if you are traveling and you need it for vacation, you could present
0: your
2: ticket costing. If you're doing home renovations, you get your quotation from your contractor and the particular store that you're buying the items from.
0: Mm-hmm.
2: If you're doing it for school supplies, you could submit your book list with the prices. So far, so good, Kyla?
1: Yes.
2: So you provide that additional bit of information to substantiate why you're actually getting the loan.
0: Okay. And what times can I come in?
1: We are open from 8 a.m. to 2 p.m. Monday to Thursday and 8 a.m. to 3 p.m. On Fridays.
0: Do I have to get an appointment or can I just walk in?
1: You have to book an appointment for a loan appointment. You can just come in and speak to a customer service rep and book an appointment.
2: Can I book an appointment on social media, from social media?
0: Mm-hmm.
1: Yes, you can. You can message us on social media. Tell us when you like to book your appointment and we can have a conversation and figure out what is the best available time. Yeah.
0: So the varying ways.
2: Using the chatbot.
1: No, you cannot book an appointment using the chatbot, unfortunately.
2: Not yet.
0: I like him. He's thinking with that hat.
2: Thinking hat. The man with the blue hat on.
0: Thinking hat. know that song. That could be a Calypso song. For Christmas. Already, gentlemen.
2: For 75,000.
1: There's a lot of 75 going on, man. 75 with Gaston, 75 at HBD, 75 at Financial Service, lot of 75.
0: 75. That's just the number before we get to 100.
1: We're getting there.
0: Yeah, I see so. So, gentlemen, listen. We're here to promote TDC, but it's always fun. These gentlemen just make it fun, especially the one in the thinking hat. Yes, he just
1: he's thinking I'm being safe, you know.
0: Yes, exactly. So, thinking and safe.
2: I'm thinking about the 75, but yeah, thinking about how I can get the 75.
0: In the stack of money.
2: Oh, you want the money? No. I want the 75,000.
0: Okay, so he won the real stack of money.
1: All that money I saw you with yesterday, mm-hmm. They can't.
2: No, that wasn't mine.
0: So we got a whole song, Thinking and Safe, want the stack of money.
2: I need 75.
0: No, the stack of money is 75.
2: My sponsor is TDC Financial Services.
0: Okay, all right. All right.
1: Dominic, can you sing a song next with you?
2: I want $75,000.
0: So anything to add as we wrap up, gentlemen? We're at that time.
2: I just like to say, for persons who are... The loan, while today we're focusing on renovation, it's actually a loan for a lot of different reasons. And this

0: making the splash for vacation. So mm-hmm. it's also for vacation. It's mm-hmm. also for educational needs. It's also for some persons who might be consolidating. For persons, you know, we're talking about the summer and so on, but persons mm-hmm. might be having financial issues and they want to consolidate. So this is an opportunity for persons to have access to $75,000
1: mm-hmm.
0: unsecured
1: mm-hmm.
0: to, you know, carry them over and so on. And the mm-hmm. thing about TDC Financial Services, let me just give a plug for them. We're not just giving you the loan. We're giving you financial advice as well.
1: Yeah.
0: And sorry. Every single loan that we have comes with a deposit component.
2: Right, mm-hmm. right.
0: So
2: right.
0: at the end of the loan period,
1: mm-hmm.
0: you would have accumulated, ding, ding, ding,
2: they accumulated
0: some funds
1: mm-hmm.
0: that you could have for yourself. So we're mm-hmm. actually helping you.
1: Yeah.
0: It's not just a loan. Oh, they gave me the loan. No. We're partners in the process.
1: Yeah.
0: So up to $75,000 for any one of those needs, once you're approved, you also have put something aside for yourself.
1: Mm-hmm.
0: So we're not just giving you the loan. We're doing financial advice as well to make sure that, you know, we...
1: And unsecured also means you don't have to put up anything.
2: You don't have to put up your car,
1: okay.
2: your land, nothing.
1: Yeah. Just come in, bring the what the gentleman asks you to bring, and you should be fine.
2: Let me put me up. Put me up in a hotel. $75.
1: Which hotel is $75?
0: $75.
1: $175.
2: You need suites.
1: See, definitely need the $75.
0: I hope you're not sending your application. It sounds real, so
2: I'm going to send my application after this.
0: I'll make sure you do it. Make sure you apply. Okay.
1: Gentlemen, it's always a pleasure. Thank you for coming in. 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

0: of 51 minutes after the hour of 9. And we were chuckling about the 75,000 just now, but we do see that Prime Minister Gaston Brown is serious about that. He proposed that the United States pay U.S. $75,000 for every migrant the country agrees to accept. This proposed fee for third country nationals as a TCN is part of a potential migrant transfer deal subject to further negotiation. As we see, he says he's going to take 10. That's for the entire 2026, and he's not going to take 10 per month or 10 per week. So Gaston is not playing.
1: I think he was offered a $120,000.
0: Dollars?
1: No, 120 TCNs, but he said, no, we are going to take 10.
0: 10 for the whole year, yeah.
1: And it's interesting, Cartensia, because at last month's round table, I represented Winifema, obviously, and I asked the Prime Minister, what is the cost, the daily cost for each of these TCMs? And he said he does not know. And the IOM, or I think it's IOM, International Office of Migration, I believe, they are the ones who are dealing with the monies. So here's now Gaston Brown saying he's asking for how much?
0: 75,000.
1: 75,000 per?
0: Per, yes.
1: For
0: not
1: for
0: 10.
1: For what period, by the way?
0: He doesn't have a period. Because I have something from the Antigua Observer. That's where it came from. And it says, speaking during Tuesday's parliamentary debate on government white paper, Brown stressed that the figure was tentative and he would be subject to further negotiation and a detailed assessment of the expenses associated with accommodating each person. He said his understanding is on court is that they have been given between $25,000 and US $50,000 to some countries per individuals, right? And that's what he's told Parliament, end quote. He continues on, and I quote, I have said to them, Antigua and Barbuda is an expensive country, so we may want to consider about US $75,000 per head. So the proposed amount is equivalent to approximately EC $202,500 for each acceptance. So we see some countries are taking $25,000 per head, some are taking $50,000 per head. Gaston almost at $100,000, he says $75,000.
1: And
0: considering Antigua's cost of living.
1: And Prime Minister Drew said that he didn't know how much they are getting. But the thing about it.
0: Didn't know or did know?
1: Did not, because the international IOM...
0: So how is this... Well, Gaston said, according to his understanding, some countries are being given 25,000 and 50,000. I find Gaston know a lot more than the other ministers purport to know, and I'm not per se picking on anybody, but it's just the facts. Because Gaston came out first, say, I don't keep it no more secret. This is what this is. Then he come out again, say, this is the letter we got for that. While he is the only, I find, vocal prime minister in the OECS when it comes to these things. Yes, we have the CARICOM, the new CARICOM chairman, Mr. Pierre, speak about certain things as he say, what can we do? And he's so correct. What can we do? We just have to fall in line. I don't know what else leaders can do, but how Gaston know and to speak out about all these things before the others?
1: Well, I think we have to commend his testicular fortitude. And
0: Cleo would be happy to know he do too.
1: But he's on the right track, because there is a cost to have each of these TCNs in your country. And what I'm looking at, if that cost is, say, and I'm just picking a figure, 200 US per day, but the Americans, they are only providing 125 US per day. They'll need 75 US to survive, worth of whatever. So where are they going to get that 75 US? And if they don't get that 75 US, what are they going to do to get it? The TCNs, are they going to resort to some sort of...
0: But who says the TCN getting the $75,000? He's saying the TCNs need... Isn't the money being paid to the governments and then they give a stipend?
1: According to the Prime Minister, it's not paid to the government, it's paid to them.
0: Paid to who? The TCNs?
1: If I'm remembering correctly.
0: Okay.
1: I wouldn't want to misquote him.
0: Well, as you say, Antigua expensive, so they need that money for the time. And we see we have TCNs here, and two of them already said, this is home. I can't make it back so. I'm not going back so?
1: There's still 1,001 questions. Because the Prime Minister said, they're saying that they're free to go.
0: But they say me ain't going nowhere. Here, sweet. Forget that.
1: But if you're from Jamaica and you're sent to St. Kitts, and you could leave at any time. Well, I guess the answer is persons who are coming in from other countries, moving to St. Kitts, St. Martin, Anguilla, Tortola, even St. Thomas, etc., etc. Everybody's seeking a better life elsewhere.
0: Yeah.
1: So we can't, that's what we are as a people. We can't blame anybody because persons are risking their lives crossing on boats that could hold 50 people, 200 people on them and things with their family to try and get
0: to some form of betterment.
1: Exactly. It's all about trying to make life better for you and your own, your family.
0: Mm-hmm.
1: How far are we going to go legally and otherwise, doing crazy things, desperate things? God, desperate measures, what they say?
0: Desperate people do desperate things.
1: Exactly. And every so often we're hearing about boats sinking.
0: Sinking, people losing their lives. We've had our own fair share.
1: Mother, father, and 2, 3, 4, 5 children, as the case may be. So,
0: but what can governments in their countries do to prevent people from having to take these treacherous trips? Because it's obvious that it's so bad over
1: and
0: there.
1: And it's not working. No matter what they do, people are going to be coming by these makeshift boats and rafts and overcrowding.
0: No matter what who do.
1: No matter what governments do in countries.
0: The countries they're trying to reach?
1: Because
0: we are a determined race.
1: Exactly. People are still going to
0: And I shouldn't say a determined race. We are determined humans because all colors, shapes, forms, and sizes migrate to varying places.
1: Exactly. Paying the ultimate price, their life. Because that's what is happening. Boats sinking and how many persons dying, mother, father, baby, what have you. All in an effort to make life better. Mm-hmm. And the flip side of that now, we have countries sending back home people.
0: Yeah, because we're xenophobic we want to protect
1: ourselves.
0: That's how
1: the situation is hurting me, you know.
0: A black woman.
1: It's hurting me.
0: Imagine a woman has to go to court. Somebody that could have represented South Africa and put them as far as possible. Because I want to believe she came second or first. I don't remember the exact spot. I'll check it in next conversation we can have. I'll have the correct information, but we run in. I don't understand, boy.
1: On a more positive note, you realize I have on a baby blue wire, blue shirt. I don't.
0: All of a sudden, you're back in Argentina.
1: I'm not back in Argentina. Really, I'm back in Messi.
0: And this is the thing. Do you see why I can't back these things? Because all of these teams depend on one or two fellas. England, everything in here, Harry Kane. Messi. Neymar. What's the guy from Belgium? It's just, isn't a team ain't no eye or no
1: that's
0: one
1: a,
0: man.
1: That's almost
0: all the shirts you see that is blue. Messi, one ain't carrying the team.
1: He's the goat.
0: Anyways, you're just wrong for that.
1: But between me and you, Cartensia, after they play...
0: It won't be between
1: matches.
0: Me and you, though, because everybody hearing you. Go ahead.
1: When they played the first match, the first matches, Messi scored Argentina 1-3-0, Messi scored all 3 goals. Argentina won the second match 2-0. Messi scored all 2 goals. That was good, but I started getting a concern.
0: You sure? He didn't share. One person didn't score one.
1: Not in the first matches. He scored 5 out of 5.
0: Okay.
1: No, the third and so on. So it was a good thing, but I started getting concerned. Huh? So suppose he doesn't score, that means Argentina ain't going to score. Because
0: see?
1: Five
0: one
1: goals
0: man
1: five.
0: Team.
1: Hold on. Example, the last match day that they played, he ain't score. And they give, who they give 3-1? England, they give England 3-1, but he had 2 assists. So he always in the ticket thing, whether you like it or not, like it or not.
0: I don't have a problem with the guy, but
1: so,
0: everybody just makes it like it's
2: Messi team.
1: I wonder how
2: Messi team only.
1: I wonder how to say Spanish, Spain is going to lose in Spanish. How to say that in Spanish?
0: I know España no es ganar, that means they're not going to win.
1: España no es ganar. Me hablo mucho español. España no es ganar on Sunday.
0: And Sunday is not Sunday. Stop matching up people language. Sunday is domingo. Domingo, España no es ganar.
1: Why are you so, your Spanish so good, Cartensia? Why are you organize a couple classes with me? Oh, you said that again?
0: No.
1: Espanol.
0: No. Spanish going. Espanol.
1: Espanol, no Escobar.
0: No, ganar. Ganar means to win.
1: Well, Argentina going to win 2-1.
0: Argentina going to win 2-1. Mm-hmm. So that's your prediction. Okay, folks. So this is where we have to wrap it up today. If you all see Biff crying on Monday, sorry for him. I ain't nothing with nobody, so I ain't going to feel a type of way. But thank you for watching us throughout the week. Remember, go out to Grill Fest tomorrow. Go to the Grenada booth. There's a trip to be won to Grenada. It may not be for Carnival, but seeing Grenada, going to the Spice Isle, experiencing everything, you will definitely enjoy. So don't forget to visit that booth tomorrow at the Grill Fest and go out and support every other booth that's there. But go tell them Cortensia sent you. So go on Instagram. It's Pure Grenada or Grenada Tourism Authority to research, because remember, you have to answer a few questions on the questionnaire tomorrow. I'm giving you all this information today. So you go, you answer the questions, you fill out the questionnaire, and by the time Grill Fest is done, you'll know if you are the lucky person going to Grenada. So remember, Spice Mass is from the 1st to the 14th of August. So go out and support. You're already enjoying the jab here. Go to the place where it originated from and get the authentic, authentic jab. Rub up in the old engine oil that you had a roll in the sand to take off, right? So just go out and enjoy. And Biff, thank you for this week. And thank see you on Monday.
1: My pleasure. Ah, Fortensia, forgive me. I didn't get to compliment you. That pretty outfit there.
0: John did. Thanks.
1: Oh, okay. He did for the both of us.
0: Yeah.
1: Lovely colors.
0: It's pink. Fuchsia. Yeah.
1: Pink and fuchsia.
0: Yeah, and green. Black. And black. Yeah.
1: Oh, wonderful.
0: Men always see black, y'all. Anyway, stay tuned for Heritage Matters. Have a great weekend, guys.
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0: Good morning all and welcome to this edition of Heritage Matters on Win FM. And greetings to everyone out there. And we are hoping that you have had a great and successful week and that you're looking forward to the weekend coming up for even, well, I should say for more fun. Today we have with us Mrs. Telka Wallace. She's the coordinator and focal point of the UNESCO St. Mary's Manan Biosphere Reserve. Those of you who tuned in last program would recall that we had her on last week and she was talking about the 25th anniversary, this 15th anniversary of the St. Mary's Manan Biosphere Reserve in St. Kitts and Nevis. And she also had announced that there would be a community consultation meeting this week. And that came off, I think, on Tuesday. And so I invited her back so that she can tell us what the new developments are, what the plans for the future with the Manan Biosphere Reserve, and any other updates and so on that we would need to know. We had also expected to have with us Miss Nerese, I should say her excellency, Miss Nerese Dockery. She's the Secretary General of the National Commission for UNESCO, but unfortunately she's unable to make it, so we hope that maybe we can have her on another time. Today we have Ms. Wallace with us. So, Ms. Wallace, good morning.
1: Good morning, and again, thank you for having me, and by extension, the St. Mary's Biosphere Reserve.
0: Great.
1: And this important show of Heritage Matters, because we are digging deep into our heritage, our culture, and our customs and historical assets at the St. Mary's Biosphere Reserve.
0: Wonderful. I like the overall description there. A lovely overview of what the St. Mary's Biosphere Reserve is. And as we say, you celebrated 15 years of existence, of being recognized by the UNESCO World Heritage Committee. And as I understand it, it was the first
1: in the English speaking,
0: in the Eastern Caribbean,
1: English speaking Caribbean,
0: to be designated as a UNESCO Manan Biosphere Reserve.
1: Yes.
0: So that's a signal achievement.
1: Yes.
0: That St. Kitts, and we seem to be leading the way in those things, you know, because when Brimstone Hill was inscribed on the World Heritage List, it was something similar. We were the first in the Anglophone Caribbean.
1: Yes.
0: To be listed as a World Heritage Site. And from there, I think we set the precedent and the example for others to follow. They came and studied the Brimstone Hill model to see how they too can try to inscribe their own sites in their various individual islands. So we are first in many of those. The only thing I don't think we will get a first in is the intangible cultural heritage inscription, because I think Jamaica, I know at least Jamaica has got that inscription, so they got in there first.
1: Yes. Well, I am not concerned about the fact that Jamaica got in, because Jamaica too is very rich
0: in culture and history.
1: Yes.
0: And
1: yes, and it is. I consider the Caribbean region to be one.
0: Uh-huh.
1: And I think I'm a fan of the masquerades.
0: Uh-huh.
1: And Valen Masquerade is always on Facebook and I'm always liking them.
0: Uh-huh.
1: We have the kind of intangible cultural heritage that we are punching way higher than our small size.
0: That's right.
1: And that is why shows like yours is so important.
0: Well, thank you.
1: To our people.
0: That's what we try to promote, you know, the awareness and the knowledge of our culture and history and all of those things.
1: And the fact that we have to go back and retrieve those things that we would have lost along the way, or we have would have forgotten, or we were never appreciative of. And again, I am bigging up this show, this heritage show, for really looking at this part of us so that we can continue to develop pride in who we are and to treasure what we have.
0: And that is very important, because I think a people needs to know who they are.
1: Yes.
0: And history is a part of that. And over time, which is history, we develop and our own habits and ways of doing things and our different forms of entertainment, whether it be dance, whether it be culinary, whether it be art, we enhance our heritage and our culture over time.
1: Yes.
0: And unless a people can really focus on that and ensure that we do have a distinct and unique culture, because that is what makes us stand out in the world.
1: Mm-hmm.
0: If you were like, let's say everybody was like everybody, nothing would be special.
1: That's true.
0: You know, but when you have a people that has something unique, everybody's curious and want to see what they have, want to know what they have, and experience what they
1: have. Yes, yes, yes.
0: And hopefully that. I remember I saw a video clip of the floor at the UNESCO World Heritage Conference when Jamaica got their nomination for intangible cultural heritage, and when it was announced, the whole of the floor of delegates erupted into cheers and praise and so on.
1: Yes.
0: But what to me was the most gratifying was when the Jamaican delegate got up and was thanking everyone for their confidence and for their vote and so on, so on and so on, and showing the appreciation for having been nominated as a World Heritage Intangible Cultural Phenomenon. They then said they want everybody on the floor to celebrate, and they put on Bob Marley's One Love.
1: One Love, yeah.
0: Right?
1: Yeah.
0: And the whole delegates, and you know, these are people in jackets and so on and so on.
1: Everybody knew the song.
0: Everybody got up and everybody knew the song and was singing at the top of their voices.
1: Mm-hmm.
0: One love, one heart,
1: mm-hmm. You
0: know, and everybody was singing, let's get together and feel all right.
1: Mm-hmm.
0: You know, it was really something to see. And the fact that Jamaica has made such an impression on the world in so many ways.
1: Yes.
0: That even when you look at the world of sport, athletics, they also were, they have some of the best athletes in the world, especially when it comes to sprints and whatnot. They dominate. It's always at Olympics and World Championships and all those big meets, it's always a competition between Jamaica and the US.
1: Yes.
0: You know, a sort of grudge match. America is trying to better the Jamaicans. But the Jamaicans are saying, hey, we're better than you, man.
1: Right, but do you know a lot of the U.S. is strengthened by the Caribbean people?
0: Yes.
1: And because we come to the table, we are like the best of the best in terms of our makeup.
0: Because even if you check most of the top sportsmen and women in the U.S. and maybe even in other parts of the world, you'll find that they have
1: their roots.
0: Caribbean roots.
1: Yes, yes.
0: You know? So they literally represent us. I remember when Canada had their first Olympic gold in sprinting, the guy called Ben Johnson, right? They celebrated him as a Canadian because he was a Canadian citizen.
1: Right.
0: Right? But then when it was discovered that he was taking drugs, all of a sudden, longer. You don't hear that he's a Canadian anymore. Mm-hmm. Jamaican-born sprinter, mm-hmm. Ben Johnson. They're no longer saying Canadian sprinter.
1: Mm-hmm. Yeah. They take what is good from us.
0: Yeah.
1: You know, and forget. I think, too, sometimes it is intentional that they do not mention the roots.
0: Yeah.
1: Of the successful person.
0: That's right.
1: And
0: they make it seem that the route is
1: insular.
0: Where they're performing for.
1: Yes.
0: But for the moment it's something negative, all of a sudden then they change.
1: And I spent some time in Jamaica. I never expected to. My mind had never thought.
0: Mm-hmm.
1: I've been to places in the Caribbean for extended periods.
0: Mm-hmm.
1: My mind never thought that I would go. That was Jamaica. And I so loved my time in Jamaica,
0: mm-hmm.
1: because of the food.
0: Mm-hmm.
1: You know, I'm a food lover.
0: Mm-hmm.
1: And they stick to their local grown provision and vegetables and fruits. And I was in my element when mm-hmm. I was in Jamaica in terms of the food and the culture. And they even had an event at the university where they went back and look at the song I remember from Bob Marley,
0: mm-hmm.
1: and they even have the corn porridge.
0: Mm-hmm.
1: I mean, that was one of my best experiences there in Jamaica. And so when you look at the fact that you can embrace your heritage to the point that you celebrate it and
0: you sell it to the world
1: and the world come to love
0: mm-hmm,
1: it
0: mm-hmm.
1: like you.
0: Mm-hmm.
1: Even here in our federation, once ago, the tourists used to stick to the hotel and the hotel foods,
0: mm-hmm.
1: but now they want to eat the local food and they want to mix and mingle with the everyday person.
0: Mm-hmm.
1: Just recently,
0: they want to have a true local experience.
1: A true experience. And sometimes you drive about and you see two or three that you know is tourists
0: mm.
1: trying to go into Irish town or to New Town, and mm. say, why are these people?
0: Where are you going here?
1: But they are trying to immerse themselves
0: uh-huh.
1: into the culture.
0: Yeah.
1: Not just go where everybody goes.
0: That's right.
1: But to see what is the norm
0: uh-huh.
1: in our federation. Uh-huh. And we have to, that is why St. Mary's Biosphere is so important.
0: Mm.
1: We have to go back to our roots.
0: Mm-hmm.
1: And even now, when the world is experiencing all of these hardships and challenges,
0: mm-hmm.
1: and people think, oh, I have to find money, I have to bring in people to help us make money,
0: mm-hmm.
1: To give us a little pittance. We have what it takes to make our own money.
0: That's right.
1: We're
0: going to talk about some of those efforts
1: yes.
0: in the St. Mary's Biosphere. Before
1: yes.
0: we go there, just to finish up that thing on the Jamaica thing that we're talking about, I had mm-hmm. a similar experience to you
1: mm-hmm.
0: In that I stayed at one point in a sort of top-class hotel in Jamaica.
1: Mm-hmm.
0: I'm sure Flames would know it, Half Moon in Montego Bay area, right? Stayed at Half Moon,
1: mm-hmm.
0: top class hotel.
1: Yeah.
0: And every morning, it wasn't like a special morning, you know, every morning,
1: mm-hmm.
0: the breakfast at the hotel is almost completely Jamaican fare.
1: Yes.
0: Right? Ackee
1: yes.
0: and salt fish,
1: yeah.
0: yams, sweet potato,
1: fried dumpling.
0: What do you call it? Corn pone or something.
1: Yeah,
0: that
1: yeah,
0: kind
1: yeah.
0: Of,
1: yeah.
0: And did fried dumplings, yes,
1: mm-hmm.
0: and a whole host of local Jamaican stuff.
1: Mm-hmm.
0: And of course, just for those persons who are a little
1: mm-hmm.
0: sticklish about
1: yeah.
0: things like that,
1: mm-hmm.
0: they still had the continental breakfast
1: yes,
0: for those who
1: yes,
0: preferred
1: yes.
0: it.
1: Mm-hmm.
0: But you see most of the tourists and so on, they were heading for the local
1: because
0: food.
1: Because they want to.
0: That's what they want to experience that and taste.
1: They want to experience it.
0: And many of them loved it.
1: Yes, of course.
0: You know? I stayed at another hotel somewhere and it was the same thing.
1: Mm-hmm.
0: And I had to say, it looks as though it's a rule in Jamaica that all the hotels have to serve Jamaican food.
1: But it is a good thing because you don't leave home on a vacation to go to the place and still eat what you can.
0: To do the same thing that you do at home.
1: You do at home.
0: Yeah.
1: You know, you have to the culture and the...
0: And I remember when I stayed at that same Half Moon, I wanted to get in. It is a little outside of Montego Bay.
1: Mm-hmm.
0: And I wanted to go into the town, Montego Bay,
1: mm-hmm.
0: you know, look around, shop and so on and so on. And I asked the people at the front desk, what's the best way to get there? They told me, well, of course, they pointed to the fact that they have a taxi
1: mm-hmm.
0: thing there. You can get a taxi, you can go in. I said, what's the local way? And the guy said, well, for that you'll have to go out to the road.
1: Catch a bus.
0: And no, they call it route taxi.
1: Mm-hmm.
0: There's something called a route taxi.
1: Mm-hmm.
0: You go out and there's these little cars and mm-hmm. everybody who have vehicles yeah. who run this thing. And so I said, okay. I went out. I flagged down a route taxi, jumped in. But of course, I try not to do too much talking
1: mm-hmm.
0: because I don't want them to pick up that I'm not a Jamaican.
1: Right.
0: So I'm trying to look and feel Jamaican. And not only that, but I kept my ears open
1: mm-hmm.
0: to see what the interactions were and what was mm-hmm. happening so I could look and feel the local mm-hmm. stuff. And I saw the taxi went and it stopped. Somebody jumped off earlier than I would have. And the person handed them, I think, was $60, right? And I was like, okay.
1: Mm-hmm.
0: When I did the calculation, because I didn't have $Jamaican in my pocket, I had
1: mm-hmm.
0: US.
1: Mm-hmm.
0: That 60 Jamaican was something like $1.
1: Yeah.
0: Right?
1: Yeah.
0: And so when I reached my point, mm-hmm. right, I pulled out $2
1: mm-hmm.
0: and I handed a guy and I said, keep the change. You know? And I got my merry way and coming back, same thing.
1: Mm-hmm.
0: Whereas the other people who were staying with us who were in the group, they took taxi and so on. And when I told them my experience of how much I spent, they were like, boy, God, I spent mm-hmm. maybe like 15 or more US
1: mm-hmm.
0: to get the taxi to go in.
1: Yeah, each way.
0: Right?
1: Yeah.
0: And so then I spent literally $1, but I have mm-hmm. one US tip.
1: Mm-hmm.
0: You know?
1: Mm-hmm.
0: So, yeah.
1: Yeah, I also went to Guyana. I never expected to go there. I went to this place in Guyana called Kwakwani. Mm. Because my background is disaster risk management.
0: Okay.
1: I was during the COVID, which was in 2021, I was offered a job by the IFRC
0: uh-huh.
1: to implement a project in Guyana.
0: Okay.
1: And I didn't even expect to get. I just applied. I uh-huh. didn't expect to get it. And when they told me, you were one of the forerunners. I'm like, oh my gosh, I never expected. So I had to rush up quickly and get myself ready to go to Guyana.
0: Mm-hmm.
1: But it wasn't in Georgetown. I was stationed in Georgetown. But my job was in Kwakwani and who the interior, indigenous mm-hmm. area of Guyana. And I had to travel by boat on the Burbis River to okay. get to those places.
0: Mm-hmm.
1: And it was one of the best experiences I would have had.
0: Mm-hmm.
1: It was a challenging time because the person's homes were covered in water.
0: Mm-hmm.
1: But they never showed any kind of sorrow or anything. They accepted their life.
0: And it's probably not the first time.
1: Probably not.
0: That's why they were almost like, okay, well, we know how it works.
1: They live in a vulnerable area. Yeah, mm-hmm. They live in a vulnerable area. But again, the culture and the history of the area
0: mm-hmm.
1: and meeting persons, indigenous people,
0: mm-hmm.
1: yeah, really enriched my life.
0: Yes, yes.
1: Yes, you know. So when we go to different places and we sample,
0: yeah.
1: then you come home and you say, what do we have to
0: yes.
1: offer?
0: Mm-hmm. You know where we're short mm-hmm. and where we're ahead.
1: Right.
0: And then
1: right.
0: you know how to now target
1: yes.
0: what mm-hmm. we're going to do.
1: Yes.
0: But anyway, we're going to continue discussion as we come yes. right back after this word from our sponsors.
1: Yes.

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0: Okay, we're back on Heritage Matters. And as mentioned earlier, we have with us Mrs. Telka Wallace, coordinator and focal point of the UNESCO St. Mary's Manan Biosphere Reserve in St. Kitts. And we're talking a few things cultural, about comparative Caribbean culture and how important it is for us to preserve and to appreciate what we have, because the world really enjoys our space more when we appreciate and preserve it and present it to them in a way that makes it palatable. So back now to the St. Mary's Biosphere Reserve. You had a meeting on Tuesday. What was discussed and what was the result?
1: Well, it was a very, you were there, it was a very lively and heartwarming discussion. We had diverse persons, we had farmers, we had persons who are entrepreneurs in the area. We had persons who represented, for example, the Keys Empowerment Association. We had the right people in the room looking at the way forward for the St. Mary's Biosphere Reserve, because that is our focus, looking towards the next 10 years to see how we can go about enhancing and preserving the area over the next 10 years. And so the most thing that we looked at was how will we continue to engage persons to realize the importance of the area so that persons would take better care in terms of the disposal of waste. And I would say here now on the air, if you see someone, just like an experience that you would have had yourself that you shared with us, if you see someone throwing down garbage, plastics and so on in the environment, ask them kindly not to do that.
0: And when we say the environment, we don't just mean in the cane fields or anything. We talk about in our towns too.
1: In everywhere. Everywhere. We have to reach to the point where we realize, for example, I see the parks and beaches and the step workers and the elevator workers doing a good job of trying to keep our access roads clean.
0: And the verges and all of that.
1: The verges and our main road around the island clean. And it really affects me when I go the next day and I see people have thrown out bottles onto the side.
0: Bottles and canisters and
1: uncalled for.
0: Fast food boxes and all sorts of things.
1: Yes, the government is paying a pretty penny to keep these places, these spaces clean, because...
0: And like we say, I would like to pick up the parks and beaches people. I think they do an excellent job
1: and of keeping it clean. All of them.
0: But, oh my, our public, they don't seem to have any respect or regard for the hard work that these people do. So for them, as soon as you finish with a bottle, you just throw it on the side of the road. You see the cars going down the road and you see a bottle fling out of the window.
1: I think what we should start to do, that is what I do. I have a bag in my vehicle where if I have water, if I have anything to throw away, I put it in the bag. And when I reach to a garbage bin, I throw it in. That is what we have to start to develop habits that will keep our environment clean.
0: Yep.
1: Because as I'm looking at my notes here, we're looking at our Caribbean Sea. Because a lot of these end up in the Caribbean Sea. We are looking at our Caribbean Sea.
0: And especially because people have taken to dumping their garbage in guts.
1: Yes, and it ends
0: up. And therefore when it rains, that's washed down to the sea. And guess what? Our coastlines are inundated with this.
1: Not only that,
0: lots of garbage.
1: The fish that we love to eat, afterward we won't have it. You know, the fish and other species from the sea that we like to eat. Not only that, depending on what you throw in the waterway, it end up in your body. In the sea, the fish.
0: And it could be poisoning your own self.
1: And so, it is, to me, it is, I lived in North America for a while. And you cannot litter. You you can't.
0: There are penalties. They tell you here there are penalties too, but the problem we always have in St. Kitts, let's talk about, is enforcement.
1: Enforcement. I mean, we should not let somebody force us to do the right thing. We should be willing to do the right thing because you're looking at generations down the road who would inherit. If we do something good, they will inherit it. And if we do something bad, they will also inherit it. And that is why UNESCO looks at the world, not just our Caribbean, but in pointing out the Caribbean Sea in particular. It says the region is one of the world's greatest centers of biodiversity. Our Caribbean Sea is one of the world's greatest areas of biodiversity. And so the Caribbean biodiversity is at risk. We hear about the whitening of the corals. We hear about the sargassum that comes around all the time. And it has an effect on our marine and also on the land. But we can help because it's almost 700 species that impact the world that are under threat of extinction. And so we have to do our part. Every individual have to do their part to protect what we have.
0: And we talk about many species that are under threat of extinction. But funny enough, if you were to examine what is causing that threat of extinction, it's not the environment itself. It's not the animals eating off one another. It's not the plants just deciding to die off. When you track it back, it seems to come right back to the same common factor, mankind.
1: We want to take out the small lobster that is not going to grow. We want to fish without any kind of discretion. We want to just think about the money that we are making. We want to just think about our comforts. There, for example, being part of the World Network of Biosphere Reserve, I have gone to conferences with, like in Ecuador and in Guatemala and different places where you have indigenous people who are taking care of the environment. They really take care of the environment, and you really see where they are doing it because they have systems in place that protects the environment. And we can learn from them, because they do not look at money as a first priority. As a matter of fact, UNESCO has a document that they have developed about protecting the rights of indigenous people and people of African descent. Because indigenous people, they are vulnerable because, you know, they live in the Amazon. And people who are looking for money and looking for wealth consistently go to take away their lands and
0: and their resources.
1: And we are vulnerable as well as people of African descent, because when they were developing the document, the people, the indigenous people, did not see why black people was in the same document as them. Because they felt that they were discriminated against when another race is sharing the same kind of importance as they were. But then after listening to them for a few days, it was my time to do a presentation. And I said, okay, just give me a few minutes. Let me address this elephant in the room. And I put up my map of the Caribbean. And I said, you have your, you know where you came from. You know where you know, you have lands. You have your ancestry. You have your name. you know where you exactly where you came from.
0: Mm-hmm.
1: And just imagine that as black people, people of African descent, I show them the archipelago of the Caribbean.
0: Mm-hmm.
1: You are at the mercy of where your forefathers were dropped off.
0: Mm-hmm.
1: So I was dropped off here in this dot where you can't even see God.
0: Mm-hmm.
1: And not only that, I don't know where I came from.
0: Mm-hmm.
1: I don't have the name of my forefathers.
0: Mm-hmm.
1: I don't have one square foot of land.
0: Mm-hmm.
1: So
0: you've lost your culture.
1: Everything.
0: You've lost your language.
1: Everything. Mm-hmm. And so some of them even started to cry.
0: Mm-hmm.
1: Because people do not look at it in that way.
0: Mm-hmm.
1: We have lost, as people of African descent, we have lost so much.
0: Mm-hmm.
1: But then it comes across to others that we are trying to steal their show.
0: Mm-hmm.
1: But when I finished, I said, we are even more vulnerable than mm-hmm. you are. Because every square foot of land that we have to purchase it.
0: Mm-hmm.
1: We, as you have your heritage, we have none.
0: Mm-hmm.
1: And so, as coming back, after going to these sessions with other people, coming back to your own home situation, and you realize you are born into a system that tells you if you want anything at all, you have to pay for it.
0: Mm-hmm.
1: We as people in other lands, they inherit the land mm-hmm. as a group.
0: And they use the natural resources.
1: They use the natural
0: resources in a, how should I say, a community
1: yes.
0: way.
1: Yes.
0: So everybody looks out for everybody.
1: Yes. Mm-hmm. At one point, we used to do that, but we have never owned our lands.
0: Mm-hmm.
1: And so we start at a disadvantage. But now that we have matured as a country,
0: mm-hmm.
1: we realize that our forefathers built these estate houses, Brimstone Hill. We all, when you see stoneworks in this country,
0: mm-hmm.
1: it is the blood, sweat, and tears of our forefathers,
0: mm-hmm.
1: and we should cherish them.
0: Mm-hmm.
1: And for years we looked at it as a negative because
0: we think it's Europeans, slavery. Yeah.
1: But then look beyond that and you see where you came from, the skills that your forefathers had to have,
0: mm-hmm.
1: the training and discipline that they would have had to be able to build these edifices of such value. When you look at Brimstone mm-hmm. Hill, you know, you see

0: forefathers would have put into that. And so as we look at the St. Mary's Biosphere is situated between Canada Estate and the Grange.
1: Mm. That's in Otley's...
0: Yeah, just coming
1: between Otley's and Lodge.
0: Yes. Mm-hmm. But it is a national asset. Mm-hmm. It belongs to the Federation.
1: And it goes from the mountaintops in the area,
0: yeah,
1: right down to the coast and into the sea.
0: Yeah. Mm-hmm. Yeah, that's what you call from ridge to reef.
1: Okay.
0: Right? And so, even though it is in just that area,
1: mm-hmm,
0: every citizen of this federation, whether you live here or you live abroad,
1: mm-hmm,
0: you must admire and really feel good about the fact that the World Network of Biosphere Reserve, which is a very stringent organization, have designated that area of our federation to be part of the World Network, mm-hmm, of, mm-hmm, Biosphere Reserves.
1: And so we each have a responsibility,
0: yes,
1: to protect it, not just on our own local behalf,
0: no,
1: but on behalf of the world.
0: Of the world, because it's an asset to the world. Mm. When you see someone come to St. Kitts, leave their home and come, mm-hmm, to St. Kitts, just to see what this area looks like.
1: Mm-hmm.
0: And when you see how enthusiastic they are about the area, and you, who it belongs to, we have to take better care of what we have.
1: Mm-hmm.
0: Not just what happens in the biosphere, but around the island. Right now, you don't see so many plastics because the plastics have been banned.
1: But those that have not been are still being
0: thrown in the environment.
1: Thrown about and...
0: Right. So that is one of the issues that we spoke about at the meeting. How can we go about encouraging and beseeching our people to take better care of our environment,
1: mm-hmm,
0: so that after the guys from the park and beaches, the guys from Step and Elevate would have cleaned the area, you go the next day and you throw a bottle. That is not right.
1: And a nice pristinely cut. Right. And the work that they put in there. You see them, they have the mowers, the weed whackers, the, yeah, rakers, the people who pick it up and put it in garbage bags,
0: yes,
1: and dispose of it and so on, and to give you a nice pristine area. And then you come and throw your fast food boxes and your,
0: yes, that is
1: paper
0: not.
1: Cups and your plastic bottles and everything. On and the same nice, and it stands out even more because it has been so, yes, nicely cut.
0: Yes, because it cuts so good, you can see every one of, yeah, them. So,
1: and we in St. Kitts, we don't realize because it kind of grows on our eyes.
0: Mm-hmm.
1: But it takes someone who comes, or somebody who is focusing on it, or somebody who comes from overseas, and you hear them say, St. Kitts is very dirty.
0: Yeah.
1: You know, and you said, what do they mean? You know, dirty. But then just take a little stride through the island, look at just the verges of the road, and you will see the garbage
0: and
1: hitting you.
0: Can you imagine what you're not seeing? Can you imagine what you're not seeing?
1: Mm-hmm.
0: It is the responsibility of each of us,
1: mm-hmm,
0: to make sure that we do our part to keep our federation clean. Not for visitors, but for our own health, for our own beauty, and to pass on to our children. Mm-hmm. Is this what we're going to tell our children to do? Sing out a bottle every time.
1: The point you're making there now is important because we need to pass on the teaching,
0: yes,
1: to our youngsters that this is how it is to be done, clean.
0: Mm-hmm.
1: But if we are the ones who are doing the tossing and the littering,
0: yeah,
1: they don't learn from us. Oh, when you finish a bottle, just flick it
0: out. Flick it out, yeah.
1: Okay? And no worry.
0: I would like to commend the students at the Cairn Primary and High School,
1: mm-hmm,
0: especially the Cairn Primary School, where there's an active program in place where they recycle,
1: mm-hmm,
0: their bottles. And as we spoke of in the meeting as well, we had sent on a project proposal to UNESCO,
1: mm-hmm,
0: to look at the elimination of single-use plastics in the Biosphere Reserve. And we are starting with the Cairn High and Primary School, where we will provide them with

0: that we want to develop a society that really takes care of itself, mm-hmm. rather than
1: itself and its environment.
0: And its environment, mm-hmm. yeah. Yeah.
1: Okay. So that's a very, very important thing, the littering and the illegal dumping. People tend to, when they have stuff that they want to get rid of,
0: yes,
1: they figure sometimes the regular garbage collectors might not pick it up.
0: Mm-hmm.
1: You know, they might have small appliances and mattresses and all these things. So what do? They put them in a vehicle and they take them to the nearest field or bush, go between the roads and dump it in there. You're walking through these areas and there's all these appliances and mattresses and wood and even the debris from building
0: construction,
1: you know, broken tiles, leftover cement and this and that and so on. And they're just dumping it in the fields. When you go in there, you're like, oh my God, look at between here. I've even seen areas where there are people who are in the food business, and they, especially in particular chicken, because I saw this one very, very distinctly. They clean the chicken, take off the skin and the fat and so on and so on. And of course, instead of disposing of it properly, they put it in plastic bags and carry it into the fields and dump it in there. So you get the stench of rotting chicken.
0: Mm-hmm.
1: And of course, that encourages flies and rats and all sorts of
0: things that challenges our health.
1: Exactly.
0: Yes.
1: And, you know, I really would like to know that people are listening to us and thinking, boy, let us pay more attention to what we do in the environment.
0: People look at this as not a sexy subject,
1: mm-hmm.
0: but it is a mm-hmm. sexy subject, because nothing make you feel better than when your home is clean.
1: Mm-hmm.
0: When you go in your bedroom and your bedroom is well clean and made up,
1: mm-hmm.
0: and everything is in its place, you can feel good. You can take deep breath. You can lay down and spread out.
1: Mm-hmm.
0: And it's the same thing with the environment. Imagine going to a place and saying, oh, I want to take a walk in nature,
1: mm-hmm.
0: and take a walk in a disastrous situation. So don't be, if you see somebody doing something to the environment, think of the environment as the extension of your yard.
1: Mm-hmm.
0: If you see somebody doing something in the environment that is not healthy for the environment, kindly, it don't have to be an argument. Say, please don't do that anymore.
1: Mm-hmm.
0: It is affecting the area.
1: Mm-hmm.
0: You know,
1: it looks bad.
0: Right.
1: You know, it makes us look like we have no kind of decency.
0: Right.
1: You know,
0: not only that, as a householder, when I empty my backyard
1: mm-hmm.
0: of whatever waste I have there, I call a truckman. I tell him, I want you to think how much it's going to cost me. I pay.
1: Mm-hmm.
0: And I said to him, I said, let me come with you.
1: Mm-hmm.
0: So that, that I could pay whatever the tipping fee is.
1: Mm-hmm.
0: Not because I want to pay the tipping fee.
1: Or because you want to go for a ride.
0: No, I want to make sure that it ends up where it's supposed to
1: because
0: go.
1: Because that's the problem a lot of people have.
0: Yes.
1: They hire truckers to take their waste to the dump.
0: Yeah.
1: And invariably these fellas, they keep the money that you pay them to pay the tipping fee.
0: Yeah.
1: And they dump it in a field, a nearby field.
0: Yes. Yes.
1: You know? So they are using it as a sort of profiteering way, but damaging the environment in the process.
0: When you see old truck and old cars. So within that meeting that we had,
1: mm-hmm.
0: we looked at ways of how we can deter persons from causing damage to our environment. Our human resource is our most valued asset. And next, not below, right across mm-hmm. is our environment, because we are our environment. Mm-hmm. And so we have to take better care of our environment. And We have to appreciate the work of the men and women who do the work to make our environment look good.
1: Mm-hmm.
0: And we have to support them. We cannot say, well, they're going to think so, let them pick it up. No.
1: Yeah, some people have this attitude that when they drop it down, they say, well, you can give somebody a work.
0: No.
1: In other words, there are people who are paid to pick it up, so you have to put it there for them to pick
0: it up. If they don't have any picking up to do,
1: mm-hmm.
0: I am sure that the government would find a way to give them some plants to plant
1: mm-hmm.
0: and water.
1: They can be more gainfully employed doing something else. They can
0: be doing something better.
1: Well, we have this attitude that I could try it down because people are there to pick it up. Now, why do that?
0: No, we are people are out here who appreciate
1: mm-hmm.
0: the work that is being done. And we are also out here to say what you do to the environment will eventually affect you.
1: Mm-hmm.
0: If you treat it good, it will treat you good. Same way.
1: What goes around will come around.
0: Right, right, right, definitely. So that was one of the key
1: mm-hmm.
0: things that we spoke about. One of the other major important things that we spoke about is how to monetize the... We look at the areas of the biosphere reserve. You know, we have two core areas,
1: mm-hmm.
0: which is marine and terrestrial. Then we look at the area, the buffer zone, and we look at the transition zone, which is the development area that has in our historical assets like the estates, and we look at how farmers can benefit.
1: Mm-hmm.
0: We look at how entrepreneurs can benefit as we develop the MAB, the concept of the MAB and the importance of the MAB to our federation. We are looking at how we can use that part of our country to look at enhancing the economical gains
1: mm-hmm.
0: of persons living within the area. We looked at livelihoods that do not damage the environment, such as farming. If you farm organically,
1: mm-hmm.
0: Then you know you are producing food that is healthy
1: mm-hmm.
0: to eat, and at the same time have little impact on the soil. So we looked at that. We also looked at how farmers can benefit from without, because you know in our federation, even though the Ministry of Agriculture have a marketing department,
1: mm-hmm.
0: many of the farmers have to farm, look after their plants, and still market their plants.
1: And still sell and
0: so on. Still have to go out to market mm-hmm. and still have to go out to sell. So I think you were one of the first one who thought about the curbside. What do you call it? The curbside.
1: Like a little curbside market.
0: A curbside market mm-hmm. in the stretch between up there is
1: what do you call it? Cabbage Tree.
0: Cabbage Tree Hill. Cabbage Tree Hill. To Brighton, that kind of verge right there. Mm. And so when we come back, we can speak about that.
1: Right. Yeah. So we'll take a small commercial break, and we'll be right back on Heritage Matters.
2: 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We're 98.9. 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

0: Welcome back to Heritage Matters. And today, as mentioned earlier, we have with us Mrs. Thelke Wallace, coordinator and focal point of the UNESCO St. Mary's Man and Biosphere Reserve, a UNESCO sanctioned and inscribed reserve that is of importance in the local and the marine and the world environment. So we were talking just now about developing ways for persons in the Biosphere Reserve to monetize their efforts, especially the farmers. And there was an idea that was thrown out at the meeting last Tuesday about having an area where they can do so on a regular basis. Tell us about that.
1: Yes. We looked at, well, coming out of the Earth Network project. We had a project by UNESCO Earth Network. And they looked at biodiversity and how to monetize the agricultural sector. And when we, at that meeting, as a matter of fact, as part of the 10-year plan that we are talking about, we look at certain key areas, and one of the areas is biodiversity, conservation, and ecosystem restoration. We spoke about that earlier when we look at the solid waste and so on. And we look at how to save the reefs, how to protect our water courses, and look at our species like the turtles, how to save them, and how to protect the forests. And now we're looking at sustainable community development and livelihoods. And we spoke about that stretch of land between Cabbage Tree Hill and Brighton that is right on the main road, and a nice shaded area that we can use. It's beautiful, but we can put some nicely constructed little stalls where families and individuals can go on a regular basis and get their produce, but also get value-added products such as meals, any craft, and have music like DJs and other things that family can go and sit and relax and enjoy our environment while getting a meal or picking up some produce for
0: and,
1: their
0: and
1: home.
0: become a sort of a regular, especially like on a weekend, maybe even like Friday nights as we had looked at some areas that are similar in the Caribbean, like Oystings in Barbados,
1: Anslaray in
0: St. Lucia, and what's the other place there named? And then there's a place in Grenada too, where every weekend is like everyone heads for those areas, because you get all the local foods, the fish fries and the local everything that people enjoy locally, and they just have a good time, hang, and even the tourists get involved in it because they themselves realize that this is the action, this is where the fun is, and they come to sample all the goodies and enjoy local life at its
1: and
0: best.
1: That will be an area where we can again look to all our colonial artists within the communities so that they can make a living, more consistent living, and at the same time strengthen the economic viability of the community. And we feel that one of our goals in sustainable community development and livelihoods is to strengthen farmer and cooperative within the area in doing sustainable agriculture. Because if you have a market where you can bring your produce every week for a few hours, and also you can taking orders and so on, and you can have persons come to your site to pick up their orders because they know you're there every week, then that would be used to strengthen farmers and give them a regular income.
0: Mm-hmm.
1: One of the other things that we had looked at under the UNESCO Earth Network project is to move away from the short-term, just short-term farming. A lot of the farmers, they would do short-term crops, and if they're destroyed for any reason, then they're out of pocket for long months.
0: Mm-hmm, mm-hmm.
1: So what the recommendation from the Earth Network is to look at doing, yes, you're doing your short-term crops, but you have to do the medium-term crops, such as bananas, yams, those kind of things.
0: Mm-hmm.
1: And you have to do the long-term crops, like trees.
0: Yeah,
1: like
0: the big fruit trees.
1: Big
0: and
1: fruit trees. So on, yeah. It covers two or three areas where, yes, you get your short-term money, but then you have a medium term, so you're never out of money.
0: Yeah. So and when one thing goes out of season, then the next that comes in. And
1: so you have consistent.
0: And there's also constant production.
1: Also look at
0: and that. Even a way of rotating your crops to ensure that there's constant availability.
1: Yes.
0: Mm-hmm.
1: And look at it as you age as a farmer.
0: Mm-hmm.
1: Those long-term plants that you would have put in the soil would continue to generate an income for you as you get older. So
0: you know what I think we are missing badly in St. Kitts? Coconuts.
1: That's true.
0: Because there was this area, sure most of the older folk remember, the young people don't know anything about it, Gibbons, in the Depp Bay area.
1: Yes.
0: Thousands and thousands of coconut trees. Similar in Nevis, you had the Pinnies Beach. And then you had areas in Connery. There was a lot of coconuts in an area there between Connery and Frigate Bay.
1: This stretch going down here.
0: Right. Mm-hmm. And so on. And there were coconuts in other places and we relied on.
1: In Cayon as well.
0: But then this disease came along, the lethal yellowing, that literally wiped out the coconut trees. But yes, that happened. And but my problem is that nobody did anything about it. When the disease disappeared, I would have thought that one of the priorities would be to replant those areas with new coconuts so that you have them available. Now look at the kind of business that coconuts are bringing. But guess what?
1: They imported.
0: They imported.
1: I believe that we can still do it. I believe about 2 years ago, I know the Agricultural Department, Ministry of Agriculture, would have brought in some coconut trees.
0: Mm-hmm.
1: But I think they went to farmers to put on their land. But as you said, the stretch of land there between Deer Bay and St. Paul's that had so many hundreds of coconut trees, I think they should be replanted.
0: Yeah, I think so. And I understand from one, maybe like you said, the horse's mouth, somebody was involved in it, that there was a suggestion and a project to obtain a few thousand young coconut seedlings from another island to plant in St. Kitts to replace those that were lost during that time.
1: Mm-hmm.
0: But for some strange reason, the project never flew.
1: Why?
0: It seemed as though there was no approval by government for getting it done.
1: I think sometimes it's not government, you know, because I remember I was involved in a situation when I worked at NEMA. And it was individuals who did not do what they were supposed to do to get, because other times it's like government and it's not the general government. It was individuals who do not do what they are supposed to do with, and a lot of times.
0: But then in the end, it turns out that the proper approval was not granted for it to happen.
1: Okay.
0: You see what I'm saying?
1: Mm-hmm.
0: So whether that was individuals or what, but because I know that this person literally had procured
1: those
0: or had secured the availability of these seedlings,
1: mm-hmm.
0: but it was never followed through to ensure that those seedlings
1: reach
0: got to St. Kitts and were utilized okay. properly.
1: Well, I know, I think it was in 2025, that I became involved in the cooperative in Kayon,
0: mm-hmm.
1: Lakehurst. In
0: what's it called again?
1: Lamiga Agricultural Cooperative Society, Lakehurst, the short.
0: Okay, Lakehurst.
1: I became involved with them, and I really have to stop and give homage to Winston Ibu Caesar.
0: Mm-hmm.
1: He died a few years ago. And he invited me to the cooperative. And I have to say, with the 2025, you know, they had a 2025 initiative.
0: Mm-hmm.
1: The government would have assisted in bringing in pineapples and banana and planting trees.
0: Mm-hmm.
1: So this time somebody followed through.
0: And you see the result.
1: You see the result.
0: The place is swamped with pineapples now.
1: Yes.
0: And it's not imported pineapples. They're locally grown pineapples.
1: And the only downside I see to that is that we didn't anticipate the amount that would go on the market mm-hmm. at the same time.
0: And that's a problem, yes.
1: Right. But I don't think that they were wasted because people still bought.
0: It comes to me like that's because everybody planted at the same time. So
1: because they got them at
0: and,
1: the same time.
0: Yeah, and the thing is that pineapples have a, let's call it a gestation period. So you plant a tree now, I think it's 18 months.
1: Right? Months.
0: And then you get the fruit. But if you plant all at the same time, 18 months you have everyone bearing. Whereas if you had them staggered so that you have a constant supply.
1: But I still don't think... I think that is the challenge.
0: Mm-hmm.
1: We need to now space them out so that we can have pineapples all year round.
0: Mm-hmm.
1: I don't think it is a bad thing that the market was flooded because then it brings down the cost
0: mm-hmm.
1: and everybody will be able to eat fruits.
0: Mm-hmm.
1: You know, and we need to do it with other fruits as well. So I saw I could call the other man because he went on Facebook to say he need to get his pineapple sold.
0: Uh-huh.
1: And he was selling them around town. Mm. And I want to commend the supermarkets and all who bought from the local farmers. Mm. The pineapples were of good quality.
0: They were.
1: Very good quality.
0: They were very, and very nice.
1: From Lakers, from our cooperative, and we have a Hermitage collaborative project.
0: Mm-hmm.
1: Where Lakers is part of it. And the pineapples were so big. The problem we had was the monkeys.
0: Mm-hmm.
1: The monkeys were taking a lot of it. And so we know moving forward, one, the Ministry of Agriculture would have to assist farmers in spacing out their crops, their produce in such a way.
0: The way they plant. So the reaping season could be more continuous.
1: Right.
0: Rather than that and concentrated in one particular.
1: Because if you have it in one flood one time and then you have a big gap again until 18 mm-hmm. months pass, then the impact that you want to have is not going to be achieved because the first they will have to sell at a lower cost.
0: Mm-hmm.
1: But then you go a long period with nothing, so you're still poor.
0: Yeah.
1: You know, we want our farmers to be successful. Mm-hmm. And as such, the ministry have to assist them because a lot of time, farmers have so much to do to take care of their crops
0: mm-hmm.
1: and to fight the monkeys and the wild pigs and whatever else threatening them. And so if they get help in terms of spacing out, some of the farmers...
0: Mm-hmm.
1: For example, one of the farmers, he was there at the meeting, Derek Huggins.
0: Yes.
1: He's well-versed in, he's underutilized because he's well-versed in how when to plant,
0: mm-hmm.
1: that you don't have a lot of insects and so on eating up your stuff, and how to space out your crops so that you could have continuous
0: mm-hmm. Production.
1: Mm-hmm. And that is what we have to... arrive at, because even if you want to sell to hotels, and we want our farmers to be successful, if you want to sell to the hotels and to the restaurants, you have to be able to be reliable to say, well, I can supply you, or five of us will supply you with these.
0: X amount on a regular basis.
1: Yeah, on a regular basis, so you don't have to import.
0: Right.
1: But I can buy from you one time, and then 6 months pass before I can get. So we have to get a consistent supply. The farmers can sit down and look at the land that they have and plan it out so that they know I will have produce for the next 6 months.
0: And then, of course, it's not it seems like to me everybody went into the pineapples, but diversify.
1: Yes.
0: So that you the farming community has to know what the demand is for what different products. So let's say, for example, tomatoes are needed year-round. But rather than everybody say, okay, well, we're going and plant tomatoes, then you get this big crop of tomatoes by everybody bearing tomatoes right now, and then the tomatoes can't be sold. Some are spoiling because it's too much
1: on the market at the time.
0: Whereas if you know that demand is X amount of pounds of tomatoes weekly, you stagger your crops to ensure that you are providing that.
1: Supply.
0: And then, you know, there are other things like, let's say, cabbage. Then there's celery. Then there's sweet peppers, you know.
1: Yeah.
0: There's potatoes. There's yams. There's whatever. Yeah. So that you plant to ensure that there's a continuous supply of all the needed without too much of a glut.
1: Yes. And so that stretch of land between there that we are looking at, to in the not too distant future, we can build a system where our farmers can come and they know they're going to get their produce sold.
0: Well, in the same area, but on the other side of the road where there's like open fields. The other side is like the residential side. But there's a side there where there's fields that are giving it to people to build. Chinese are building stuff on that same side. You can.
1: But that is the same side that you have the pepper, the Tabasco farming, just below there, you know. And just below where the pepper farming is where Hermitage is.
0: Okay.
1: You know. So it's
0: an area. Because you want an area where the regular traffic on the main road passing through Kiawan won't be hampered by this big
1: influx
0: of people.
1: Right. So we are looking at, you're looking at parking.
0: You're looking at parking.
1: You're looking at seating area. You're looking at safety and all of that. So that person.
0: Because people are going to want to sit and enjoy an evening out.
1: Yes.
0: While they take in all
1: get
0: the
1: some nice
0: sumptuous
1: good
0: fare.
1: Food.
0: Yeah.
1: Yeah. Some nice good food to eat and so on. And we're looking at the medicinal part of it as well, where you mentioned the jelly. You realize now our people drink a lot of jelly water because it's good. It's really good. And that too we have to look at. We are in that area, we can plant some trees so that a farmer can say, well, within the next 5-6 years I will be able to supply the market. And then we're looking at apiaries like honey. There is one guy, one farmer in the Biosphere Reserve, I think Otis Jeffers.
0: Yes, I know.
1: He have a farm just up above there by Tanke, and he have an apiary.
0: Okay.
1: I think last year he won the best honey in the OECS. And as a young person too, and I think young people need a lot of encouragement to expand whatever they are doing. And that is in the Biosphere Reserve. And so other countries, developed countries, they have data, they structure their systems in such a way that you can collect data and you can see over the, for example, we're planning for 10 years. And we had the meeting to get the input of the community in terms of the way forward, because you don't want to make a plan for a community, a set of villages, and they don't know. So we have, even though we were updating the 2019 plan to now 2026 or 2036, we wanted the valuable input of the communities to make sure that we are on the right track. As
0: community involvement.
1: Yes, because it is for the community. This is not for a book. It is for the community to look at, okay, in the next 2 years, this is what is going to be needed in the next 3 years, and so on, so that that would help in community development.
0: Yes, good. So finding a way to monetize the agricultural sector there and the food and beverage sector there is is one of the things. What else do you have on the agenda for the area?
1: We are looking at, before I go any further, I would like to really thank the number of persons who are involved in the MAP that at a level. So we have the Ministry of Environment, the Honorable Joel Clark, and the Permanent Secretary, Mrs. Colencia Levine, and the Director, Mr. Darian Edmead, and a key person on the MAP team is Miss Linnell Morton. We also have at UNESCO Her Excellency Miss Neris Dakwi, who is the Secretary General of UNESCO.
0: And the local, what they call it?
1: National Commission for UNESCO. And we have Miss Shomel Doe Henry. Yesterday was her birthday. Happy birthday, belated
0: birthday. Happy birthday.
1: Yes, yes, Shomel. The project officer, a very hardworking team. We also want to remember the permanent secretary in the Ministry of Education. We want to also remember the minister, Honorable Geoffrey Hanley, and the prime minister, who is the representative for the MAP area. The support from these individuals, they don't come out every day, but the support from the prime minister, come all the way down, is key to keeping the MAP going, because the MAP needs political will for us to achieve these big dreams that we have for the area, so that within the next 10 years, St. Kitts and Nevis can say we have an area of excellence, because at the Hermitage Estate and other areas in the community, and I also have to mentioned Ms. Etso Bracha-Keynes from the National Trust, because they have been involved in the Spooner's Ginnery project as well. And all of the persons who come to play in terms of the restoration and protection of our heritage items. So before I go any further, I thought I should
0: And before you go on, how do you assess the involvement of the general community? Now, you talked about people in certain key areas that are instrumental in making it viable and vibrant, but the persons on the ground now, the people in the biosphere reserve location, are they as involved as one would wish?
1: Not as involved, but they are persons who have progressed the MAP to where it is today. Like, there is Kevin Bowers, he's a farmer in the area, who has oversight for farming, and he grows. And when you look at a farmer who set out to do the right thing, which is to grow organic products, and you can meet him anytime on the bypass road. He is very passionate about the St. Mary's Biosphere Reserve, and then we have persons from other entities, I didn't call all of them, and community people like Otis Jeffers, and you have Makiso Olaklin, who was part of it for a very long time. And when we look at the young men at the Hermitage Estate, I cannot call all of them by name, but I will try. They on a daily basis seek to assist in keeping the area clean.
0: Mm-hmm.
1: So there are a number of persons who, on a daily basis, but in terms of the will of the ministries involved, that is why I mention them. Because we have people like Alexander Tyson, a mm-hmm. young man.
0: Mm-hmm.
1: We have Winsworth Nanton, another young man. Donovan Warner. We have Aishan James, Merle Bedford, Jared Morting, and Derek Huggins,
0: mm-hmm.
1: who on a regular basis work to make sure the area of the collaborative project is kept in a pristine position.
0: Good.
1: Yeah. And we have people like Don James, who is from Keys,
0: mm-hmm.
1: and yes, who is from Keys.
0: Mm-hmm.
1: And so we have a number, and the former Secretary General, Dorothy Warner,
0: mm-hmm.
1: who is also
0: yes,
1: from mm-hmm. the Keys area.
0: Because I think she was the one who was the Secretary General when the designation was given, no?
1: No, as a matter of fact, it was Antonio Maynard.
0: Mr. Maynard, okay.
1: She took over after Mr. Maynard.
0: Okay.
1: But both of them were very passionate about
0: yes.
1: the area.
0: I've been involved with the whole UNESCO thing.
1: Yes.
0: From the first was from Mr. Maynard, yes. then Mrs. Warner, and now Ms. Dockery.
1: Yes.
0: And
1: yes.
0: they all, to me, have been very passionate and involved and deeply committed.
1: Committed. We have, our country have what it takes.
0: Yeah. It's just for us to utilize these yes. human resources yes. and other resources to make it happen.
1: Yes.
0: We'll talk a little more about that when we come back from a commercial break.
2: We're different. We're 98.9. 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

0: Yes, we are back on Heritage Matters, and we were just talking about the involvement of the community in the St. Mary's Biosphere Reserve. We talked about a number of people, and you have a few other persons we'd like to mention that are instrumental in the continued observance of and helping with the Biosphere Reserve.
1: Yes, we have a number of young persons. We are now...
0: And it's good to hear that the young people are involved.
1: Yes, we are now Archibald, and we have Natalia Thomas, and we have Namayumba Umganela. Even though she have an African name, she is a Kitishan.
0: Okay.
1: But her father is from, I think, Senegal.
0: Ah.
1: But...
0: So you want to say that name again for me?
1: Namayumba Mganela. She was at the meeting on Tuesday evening as well.
0: That was the one who was sitting by me, or the one across by you?
1: The one across by you.
0: Okay.
1: Yeah, so Namayumba Mganela, she's a public relations expert, and so a lot of times she is part of the Education and Communication Committee.
0: Wonderful.
1: And then we have a project team who assist in writing projects. And it came out of a project that we did in 2021 where we were implementing the cleanup project. Because as you're aware, we have a problem with the indiscriminate disposal of waste. And we had a livelihood camp, a sustainable livelihood camp, involving the Kayam primary and high schools. And we invited facilitators from solid waste management, from the marine department, and from environment to come in to assist with facilitating. And we also have Nikhil Sutton. It's from the Turtle Monitoring Network.
0: Okay.
1: So we have a wide cross-section of young people. But coming out of that, when I realized, wow, these people are young and vibrant and they have all their energies, because I had written the cleanup project all the way in 2002. And it was there languishing until 2019, I think it was, when I introduced it to the Secretary General, and UNESCO did fund it. So you see, way so long ago,
0: yes,
1: that was written. And then now when I find out that these young people, they have degrees, they have master's degrees, and so on, I say, we can't let them go.
0: Yep.
1: So they became part of the project writing team. So for the project writing team for the MAB, we have Tricia Guio, we have Nikhil Sutton, we have Natalia Thomas, we have Namayumba Mganela, Linnell Morton, and myself. And when we finish writing a project, we have we submit it to UNESCO for overview by the project officer and by the Secretary General. And then after that, we have to mention Ambassador David Doyle. He is our ambassador to the UN, and he has been very, very involved with us over the past years. I wonder how he get the energy, but he's very, very, very involved, and he is always out there looking for opportunities for the MAB and for the other areas of UNESCO. And I really want to commend him and all of the other names that I would have called, that they have really put themselves out of the way to make sure the MAB program goes on. And so in this 15th year, and for the next 10 years, we want our people in our federation to realize we have an asset that is growing in strength and in importance, and within the next 10 years, the St. Mary's Biosphere Reserve will become a household name because of these areas that we plan to enhance.
0: So are there any big projects in the pipeline right now?
1: Well, as we mentioned, coming out of the Earth Network project,
0: mm-hmm.
1: that was a pivotal project for our federation, where we got an expert to come in from our region.
0: Mm-hmm.
1: When we asked to pick the person who would come to work with us.
0: Mm-hmm.
1: We wanted someone from our region because mm-hmm. They gave us an option to choose, and we choose from a lady from Suriname,
0: mm-hmm.
1: Dr. Heidi Bauenstein, and she came to St. Kitts and we did the research.
0: Mm-hmm.
1: And we were the first again to be given funding mm-hmm. under that Italian grant, and the funding was in technical support. And when she finished and she did the recommendations, that is what, when the recommendations went to UNESCO,
0: mm-hmm.
1: they brought her back on board to help to develop some projects
0: okay.
1: to assist us. So right now, UNESCO is pooling different funding agencies to give us the funding of over $1 million to enhance the map, looking at climate change,
0: mm-hmm.
1: in the context of climate change, we are looking at the development of a seed bank of indigenous seeds and slips that we can start to produce within the MAB area to give out to farmers, not just in the MAB, but around our federation. We are also looking at shade housing,
0: mm-hmm.
1: and in the area where the Hermitage Estate is in such a key area because it's close to the sea.
0: Mm-hmm.
1: Not close, but the only downwind thing is the sea. So the amount of pollution is not inland where you can get a lot of pollution. It's close to the sea. So we are looking at a best case scenario
0: mm-hmm.
1: in enhancing our food safety mechanism through these having indigenous plants and having and enhancing them. I think at our meeting the other day, someone spoke about the Mansiport and other foods that we grew up on.
0: And you don't see much of them now?
1: No, because a lot of them were destroyed
0: mm-hmm.
1: with Maria and so on. So we are looking at, and it takes an all of society approach to achieve what we need to mm-hmm. achieve. And so, through this medium, I am calling on all. There are some people who talk about right-thinking citizens, right? But I'm calling on all citizens to play their part in making sure that, you know, the government is looking at a sustainable island state. And the biggest part of sustainability is being able to develop yourself
0: mm-hmm.
1: without damaging the environment, and not just develop but develop well in terms of our food security, our health systems, and you know they are linked
0: mm-hmm.
1: and so we are calling on everybody to come on board to help us to realize this project. Even citizens of our federation who is not living here and you want to contribute,
0: they can still play an important role.
1: Play an important role. Mm-hmm. I mean, we want to see the Hermitage area come alive with all of the history
0: mm-hmm.
1: that is behind it. And the history is of our people.
0: Nice. One of the things I think that area is known for is it's called Green Valley.
1: Yes.
0: Therefore, it has good produce, good soil, good rainfall.
1: Mm-hmm.
0: And obviously, the water supplies in the area come out of that, let's call it watershed.
1: Yes.
0: The rainforest and the rivers and so on, the source. Yeah. Which one is the one for Keon? Which is the main source for Keon?
1: The main source for Keon is Is up it in Green Hill Mountain area.
0: Okay.
1: It is one of the, I think it's 6 sources around the island.
0: Mm-hmm.
1: And the St. Mary's Biosphere area, Green Valley area, have one of those.
0: Mm-hmm.
1: And up to the other day, we're not getting rain a lot.
0: No.
1: We have
0: dry, bad dry season.
1: Very bad dry mm-hmm. season. And one of the young persons say, Green Valley ain't bothering with no dry season business, you know, because we ain't falling over here. You find in before the morning we get a little rain.
0: Yeah.
1: Maybe not.
0: It's not as much as
1: we normally
0: would
1: do.
0: Like, but I notice, for example, you come to Bastia and it surrounds and everything is brown.
1: But when you go into,
0: and then you reach Keon and that area and Lodge and
1: yeah.
0: Utley's and so on.
1: The Valley Green.
0: And it's green.
1: Yes. Because
0: not as green as one would love it to be.
1: Is,
0: you could still see the effects of the growth.
1: It's suffering, but
0: mm-hmm. but it has a little more green than you'd see
1: yes.
0: in the other parts.
1: Yes.
0: So there's the water sources and water courses and the guts and so on. Is the MAB involved in trying to protect these areas and that water supply to make sure that it is a continuous and unspoiled resource for the area?
1: Definitely. And I have to say, even though the area is called Green Valley, and even though we say we have the source,
0: mm-hmm.
1: for many, many years, we did not have consistent water supplies for many years because, you know, in during the sugar era, the source in Keon supplied the sugar factory.
0: You're right.
1: And so that took precedence.
0: Mm-hmm.
1: And so we were left to scramble whatever water we could get after the source had been satisfied, after the sugar.
0: Mm-hmm.
1: And then you have, now we have a more consistent water supply. I think it's last year, year before, that the government commissioner knew well in Keon.
0: Mm-hmm.
1: Right across
0: yes,
1: the stretch.
0: Yes, same stretch.
1: Yes, yes, so we have to thank. Yeah.
0: So we're not only relying on the rainfall, but also the aquifers underneath.
1: Right.
0: That supply water.
1: Yes, and in terms of the protection, just about 2 years ago, we had an exercise where we looked at how we can be part of a national approach,
0: mm-hmm.
1: how we can look, and we chose Keon area as the project, as a project, how we can look at protecting the water resource in the area.
0: Mm-hmm.
1: And I think Mr. Vossel, the now director of agriculture, was one person on the team. And we first had to revisit how the area was in the old days.
0: Mm-hmm.
1: You know, during the sugar era, they used to dig sluices. They would build up these high banks
0: mm-hmm.
1: and dig sluices. And so the water slowly went back into the aquifer. Went in

0: into the aquifer. But then after sugar, you did not have the consistent protection of those sluices.
1: Because the sluices were mainly designed because you had these, what we call cane roads.
0: Mm-hmm.
1: And of course, when they're on slopes, it means when it rains, it will wash away, and you get these really deep gashes in the road.
0: Yes.
1: So to prevent that kind of road erosion, dirt road, they designed these sluices where you have a mound that will capture the water between X and Y space before it gets too much to be too damaging, directly to the side.
0: Yeah.
1: And into the sluice.
0: Into the sluice.
1: And the sluice would then soak into the ground.
0: So it did two things. It protected the road, and then it assists in getting the water back into the aquifer.
1: But I wonder how much maintenance they're doing of these, because since the sugar has gone, and these roads are no longer as important in terms of the transport of the sugar-related vehicles, the tractors and the farmers and the estate people, are they still maintaining those sluices and the road?
0: Some of the roads have been maintained, but are not as pristine as how it used to be. And when you look at the waterway, like the Cairn River, the Holland Gut, the Wash Gut, you find that we were talking about the Holland Gut, the Wash Gut, just the other night when we were talking about some of, not just the Green Valley Festival, but the rambles that used to happen in the area.
1: Which one is Holland Gut?
0: Holland Gut is the first one when you leave Keys. And then Wash Gut is the...
1: When you leave Keys, coming to town or...
0: Coming to Cairn.
1: Coming to Cairn.
0: Coming to Cairn, Holland Gut is the first one. It's not visible so much because it's very overgrown.
1: Okay, so that's the one where you come out of Canada...
0: Keys. With the Holland Gut, you know, where Carl Hewlett have his little restaurant on the side over there. Okay, you know, when you pass the tank in Keys, that have in it on the turtle thing. Okay, you come a little way, and you go in.
1: That's heading to Cairn.
0: To Cairn.
1: Oh, okay.
0: And you find that stone.
1: The opposite end. Yeah.
0: Mm-hmm. Yeah, that is the first cut. That is Holland Gut.
1: Oh, okay.
0: Then you go across further where they had the new road works, because remember the...
1: That's the Wash Gut.
0: That's Wash Gut. Mm-hmm. That's where they used to have the Ramble.
1: Mm-hmm.
0: And then you come up and then you have the Cairn River. Mm-hmm. Right? So these are the waterways. Not those are not the only waterways in the Mabe.
1: Mm-hmm.
0: We have the waterways coming.
1: Lots of them.
0: Lots of them. Mm-hmm. And the way how it was designated and the area earmark was based on the waterways.
1: Mm-hmm.
0: Because... You know, as you know, the turtle comes in to lay, and species of birds, etc. So we had to look at all of the impact on the beach. And so that is why the area went all the way down to the Grange, and from Canada Estate down to the Grange. So all of these waterways that impact the beach had to be considered.
1: As part and of the...
0: When we look at the climate hazard also... One of the things, when St. Kitts and Nevis developed the areas of special interest, the waterways were one of those. Top priorities. Mm. And so, as you rightly say, the issue of water and water retention and protection is critical to our survival. Because if we continue to put trucks, bus, car in the waterway, and other harmful effects, it will haunt us because it goes down to the sea and it soaks into our aquifer. So all that water that's soaked down into the aquifer that you are drinking, that will harm you, not just you, but your generations to come, our generations to come. And then the fish life would be affected.
1: Mm-hmm.
0: So it is important for us. And as you said, it's not the animals or the trees, it's we, our human actions.
1: Humans.
0: That is causing us to have to protect these areas. Yeah, so our water is critical.
1: And then you mentioned on and off the turtles. Keys, well, I should say, keys in particular.

0: how the turtles are impacted. Mm-hmm. They come back to that beach to lay their eggs.
1: Every year.
0: Mm-hmm. And they leave their eggs here because, remember, the turtles are prehistoric mammals. And they leave their eggs here as they have done for centuries.
1: Mm-hmm.
0: And not knowing what is going to come back. So now that we are aware of the importance of the turtles and of the importance of their nesting areas,
1: mm-hmm.
0: and the fact that it takes 30 years for a turtle to mature to lay eggs,
1: mm-hmm.
0: we have to make sure that the eggs are protected. You have to make sure that the beaches are accessible to
1: and
0: the
1: clean.
0: Turtle and clean.
1: And things like plastic, plastic bags in particular. If you ever saw a plastic bag like that one across there, mm-hmm. a clear plastic bag, floating in the sea, sometimes you have to wonder if it's a jellyfish.
0: Yes.
1: And that's us humans who have maybe good observation in terms of knowing about these things. But imagine a turtle that does not know that there's something called a plastic bag.
0: Right.
1: And he sees what looks like a jellyfish in the water.
0: Mm-hmm.
1: And he goes to eat it because they feast a lot on jellyfish.
0: In jellyfish.
1: And he's swallowing a plastic bag, which chokes his system,
0: mm-hmm.
1: clogs up his stomach,
0: mm-hmm.
1: hard for him to pass it.
0: Yeah.
1: And sometimes it ends up killing the turtles.
0: Yes, yes, yes. And so that is, again, how many things are being done that human action that is impacting mm-hmm. our environment. And so our job, which is insurmountable,
1: yep.
0: is to make sure that we educate the public. And so this kind of forum to talk about
1: mm-hmm.
0: a subject that everybody not going to be jumping and saying, hey, people, wait, mm-hmm. let's talk about it,
1: mm-hmm.
0: you know, have to be addressed. And it has to be addressed on a regular basis.
1: That's right.
0: So that persons can know that here is an area that I can do my part.
1: Mm-hmm.
0: I will no longer drop my bottles on the ground, that they can go down in the drain mm-hmm. and go down to the sea. The plastics would not go into the sea and clog up all over the not just the turtles, but you remember the turtles have a valuable... God made the environment is a cycle. So when the turtles eat the jellyfish, because what does the jellyfish eat? The reefs, the young fish,
1: mm-hmm.
0: and so on. So we have to do our part to protect ourselves, because in the next 10, 15 years, you hear people saying that Social Security would be impacted if certain things are not done.
1: Mm-hmm.
0: So in our reality, there are certain things that has to be done to continue to protect our livelihood.
1: That's right.
0: And in the environment, there are certain things, measures that we have to take to, again, we not only protecting our Social Security, because if you get your Social Security and you're going to buy something that is going to be harmful to you, then what is the use? So let us do our part to protect our environment, all of us.
1: And not just in the St. Mary's Manan Biosphere Reserve, but that is only an example of what should be throughout the entire island.
0: Not just the island. We are talking to people who pass in boats.
1: Yeah, correct. Mm-hmm.
0: We are talking to people who throw again, because you don't know. The last time we did a cleanup at Hermitage,
1: mm-hmm.
0: we saw bottles coming from other islands.
1: Yes, because these things, they get in the waters in other places. They float right across the ocean.
0: Yes.
1: And then the first landmass they find, they may be washed upon.
0: Because the area where we found some of the plastic bottles,
1: mm-hmm.
0: There's no way that so many bottles could have ended up in the gut
1: mm-hmm.
0: because of where the gut is. But when we start to say, okay, let us start to look at the bottles to see where what is
1: mm-hmm.
0: on them,
1: mm-hmm.
0: and you find other islands,
1: yes,
0: bottles ending up here in St. Kitts.
1: Yeah.
0: So we're not just talking to Kittishans and Divisions, we're talking to our region,

0: in the Caribbean Sea that all of us have. And remember, I spoke about the fact that the Caribbean Sea is one of the richest in biodiversity in the world. And so we're not just protecting ourselves, but we're protecting our future generations for them to enjoy the same things that we enjoy. If you go many places in the world, like sub-Saharan Africa and so on, you realize the place, the landmass had become deserts. No, climate change have changed the whole trajectory. And our own human action can change the biodiversity of our Caribbean Sea. And so we cannot do it tomorrow. We have to start today. And so if you find out, if you find out, for example, you have diabetes or you have some kind of illness, you know, you have to arrest the situation if you want to live. And we have to think of it the same way. We have to arrest our habits, our negative habits, that could impact our livelihood and our lives.
1: Well said, and I think that is, I hope that is a message that we're getting out to the general public, that our environment is extremely important to us, and we are the stewards of that environment. And it is what we do with it that will determine what happens with it. Whether we treat it well to our benefit, or we treat it poorly, it will be to our disbenefit.
0: Right.
1: And so we want to appeal to everyone out there, stop dropping the garbage as you drive along and finish with a bottle. Stop dropping the fast food
0: boxes
1: and wrappers and the plastic bags and all the various things that you litter. Do not litter. That's basically what we're trying to say. Do not litter. You have things that you have used, collect them and properly dispose of them in a proper receptacle so that they can be taken to the right place for disposal, and keep our country clean. And it will not only be good for us, our locals, but our visitors will appreciate it and admire it.
0: And in the same breath, we want to say a big thank you to all of the persons who have been practicing safe disposal habits. We want to thank every person who have been contributing to the St. Mary's Biosphere Reserve in any way, shape, or form. I want to thank Mr. Handley, who is now a member by force to make sure that the MAP program goes on and goes on in a positive way.
1: My heart and support is there.
0: Yes, and I want to thank all of the persons who will contribute, because we are going to make a call for persons to come and contribute with a time or value to the MAP project. As Kitishans, we have to start to develop our pride, a little hour here and there to make sure
1: it all adds up.
0: That's,
1: and of course, I want to thank you too for coming on here and telling us about the MAB and the wonderful things that are being done, and to wish you and all the people involved in it all the very best. So that brings us to the end of our show for today. And we thank everyone for listening. And we see you again in the next 2 weeks on Heritage Matters.
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3: Our top stories. Prime Minister Drew says Federation, OECS engaging EU on CBI phase-out demand. Internationally, Iran attacks the Middle East region. IRGC says it has targeted U.S. military assets.
2: Now the details.
3: The European Commission, via letters signed by EU Commissioner for Internal Affairs and Migration, Magnus Brunner, formally requested that Caribbean CBI nations dismantle their programs by June 1, 2028, offering a 24-month transition period. Brussels warned that failure to do so could result in the suspension of crucial Schengen visa-free travel privileges. Prime Minister the Honorable Dr. Terence Drew and four other Eastern Caribbean leaders issued a joint regional response defending their citizenship by investment programs following an ultimatum from the European Union to phase them out. The collective decision was finalized during a high-level emergency meeting held in Roseau, Dominica. Prime Minister Drew, during the July 17, 2026 broadcast of the Roundtable, described the relationship between the EU and the Federation as an ally and a developmental partner.
4: The European Union is a very close ally and a partner in our development, a partner internationally. Issues of democracy and good governance and so forth, we, I think, maybe support each other maybe 90%+ of the times. Because I think we hold a lot of values, common values, and that gives us the opportunity to work closely together. So I want to thank the European Union for all that we have been doing over the many years. Some of the things we speak of, some of the things we may not speak of, but I want to thank them for the partnership for the many, many years. We had an agreement set up between the European Union and us and other members of the OECS to have visa-free access up to 90 days short stay. And that was premised, of course, after evaluation. And so the European Union, especially the Schengen, signed the MOU and it was done. It was not always like that. So we have to give the European Union credit in the sense that it was open at that time to sit with us, negotiate with us, discuss with us to have visa-free access to the Schengen area. And they would have, of course, visa-free access to our region as well. A way of building stronger partnership so that there can be more people-to-people contact. There can be more trade between the regions. And I think to a great extent, it has resulted in tremendous benefits for both regions.
3: Instead of a flat refusal or immediate compliance, Prime Minister Drew and his regional counterparts established a unified diplomatic counter-strategy.
4: The European Union, even members within their own sphere, I think they took some decisions with respect to their programs. But with respect to the OECS, we have been working with them for some time now on issues that they might have, matters that they might have. With respect to that, I would say that we have had excellent dialogue with the European Union, and we continue to have dialogue with the European Union. Of course, they have their own internal matters that they deal with. And so they have reached the point where they said they would like to engage so that based on what their law is, because they have passed a law in their parliament, that any country, the CBI program, they can take certain action. They have written to all of us. I received the letter, I think, the Friday before I traveled, so I went to CARICOM. And I went to OECS as well, our Central Bank Monetary Council, And then I came back and, of course, was assessing it. St. Kitts and Nevis's position is what we put out together as a region with respect to it, that we want to engage very positively with the European Union on the matter of the CBI program, but more broadly on the matter of development and economic development. I think this is part of the question being discussed as well.
3: The leaders agreed to dispatch a diplomatic mission to Brussels to engage directly with the President of the European Commission, the President of the European Council, and the EU High Representative for Foreign Affairs.
4: And so St. Kitts and Nevis's position at this time is to really continue to push to have those strong ties with the European Union. If the European Union, if we were to go backwards in terms of visa-free access between the European Union and the region, it would not just be backwards in terms of the visa-free access, or backwards in terms of people-to-people contact, backwards in terms of trade, backwards in terms of collaboration and international issues, whether it be human rights at the UN level and so forth. And our position is not to go backwards. We want to go forward and build on a significant achievement such as visa-free access between St. Kitts and Nevis and the European Union, or the region and the European Union. So we are ready. And I just recently visited the European Union. You all saw that maybe about a few weeks ago. I met with Commissioner Bruno. I met with a number of other persons in the European Union. And of course, this was part of the discussion that we would have had as well. And so this discussion continues. The collaboration continues. We are discussing between the two regions economic development. We are discussing how would something like this affect the region, and how can we make sure that there is no economic fallout or any other type of fallout. And so to a great extent, you made a very strong point in terms of how it can affect the economy. And I think there is significant room for us to develop broader economic development, and not just in the area of CBI.
3: The joint statement established that CBI programs are essential pillars of national development financing. Revenue directly funds climate resilience, disaster recovery, healthcare, education, and infrastructure, safeguarding small island states from heavy debt cycles. The leaders declared that any future adjustments must protect regional economic stability. They noted that any phase-out must be accompanied by an alternative financing framework and deeper strategic economic partnerships with Europe. The EU's phase-out mandate has created significant friction within St. Kitts and Nevis. Local opposition groups and political critics have openly challenged Prime Minister Drew, pointing out that because the administration anchored its EC $1.075 billion budget heavily to projected CBI inflows, an outright elimination of the program by Europe poses an imminent threat to national financial stability. Prime Minister Drew has consistently maintained that his ongoing domestic program reforms aim to address historical irregularities while concurrently driving economic diversification in tourism, agriculture, and green energy to cushion the country against external pressures.
4: We'll continue our positive engagement with the European Union. What the big question on the table is not just the CBI program, it is economic development. I think that is the crux of the matter. When you look under all of it, it is economic development. And so we want to have broader questions. For example, we are discussing with them energy independence. We are discussing with them more trade. We are discussing with them more investments. When I went there, I met with a number of high officials from investment fund, banks, and so forth, for us to be able to discuss broader investment opportunities to advance our economies. Because I think at the end of the day, that is the biggest question. However, on the CBI matter, we will continue to engage very positively and in a constructive manner, so that we have the best scenario where our international partners don't feel that they are at risk because of our CBI program.
3: Prime Minister of St. Kitts and Nevis, the Honorable Dr. Terence Drew. In regional news,
5: former Grenada Foreign Minister expresses disappointment with Grenada's no vote at the UN on Cuban embargo issue. Former Grenada Foreign Minister Peter David says the country's abstention on a vote at the United Nations seeking a debate on the sanctions against Cuba was what he called a shocking surprise. He was speaking to Carib Update News in St. George's on Thursday.
6: When I looked at the outcome of the voting, the vote was on the issue of whether or not the UN can have a debate on the issue of sanctions. It wasn't the issue of sanctions, simply whether or not there should be a debate. What appeared to me and to everybody I've spoken to as a simple vote. And traditionally, Grenada has supported Cuba. Traditionally, we have voted against the sanctions. Traditionally, we would have voted in support of a debate on the sanctions that are crippling Cuba. To our astonishment, to my astonishment, Grenada abstained. Now, the abstention meant we sat there and we said, we have no position on this, which was amazing.
5: Most Caribbean countries voted to support the push for a debate. Grenada joined Trinidad and Tobago in its abstention. St. George's has refused comment about its vote. No explanation has been forthcoming in over a week of seeking to find out by many reporters.
6: I have waited this long to make a comment because I was looking forward to the government making some comment on that. I think the government owes the people of Grenada who have traditionally supported Cuba, who have traditionally supported tight relations between Grenada and Cuba, who have benefited from the relations with Cuba. But the government has been silent, and all the attempts to find out why did this government abstain? Is it signaling a shift in Grenada policy to Cuba? Is it a suggestion that we now are not going to be condemning the sanctions on Cuba? And it has thrown many of us, we've been taken aback by this because for the last several years, all of the governments, in fact, Dominica voted to support it, St. Lucia voted to support it, St. Vincent voted to support it, Jamaica voted to support the debate, Grenada abstained. And abstention sends a signal that Grenada is embarking on a new trajectory in relation to Cuba and the Cuban government.
5: Grenadian organizers say the Cuba Solidarity Fund has crossed a landmark $200,000, with all expenses already paid for the several fundraising activities held throughout Grenada over the last 3 months. Most of the money has been raised through localized fundraising activities, but the two single largest collections came from the Roman Catholic and Seventh-day Adventist churches. The Catholic Church has raised $61,500, and the Adventists, $32,500. More donations from the churches and other activities are expected to come in within the next week, the organizers have said. The Pentagon is considering several military options for Cuba, including a possible army-led air assault, but no decision has been made, according to multiple U.S. officials cited by CBS News. Officials said the discussions are part of contingency planning and do not indicate that military action is imminent, noting that the U.S. military remains focused on the conflict with Iran. The deliberations come amid heightened tensions between Washington and Havana. St. Lucia's Prime Minister Philip J. Pearce says Eastern Caribbean leaders will intensify talks with the European Union over proposed changes to its visa suspension mechanism and their potential impact on citizenship by investment CBI programs. Speaking after a July 10 meeting in Dominica, Pearce said leaders reaffirmed their commitment to maintaining strong ties with the EU while defending the integrity and economic importance of their CBI programs. He highlighted regional reforms, including tougher due diligence measures, and the creation of the Eastern Caribbean Citizenship by Investment Regulatory Authority, and said CBI revenues remain vital for infrastructure, healthcare, education, climate resilience, and disaster recovery. Leaders also agreed to send a high-level delegation to Brussels to seek a balanced solution that addresses EU concerns while protecting the region's economic interests. Puerto Rico has announced water rationing measures as a drought grips the U.S. territory, worsening chronic water shortages that have forced the governor to declare a state of emergency. Thousands of people in the island's northeast region face 48-hour rationing periods from Friday, said Luis Gonzalez, executive president of the island's Water and Sewer Authority. The rationing program will affect several communities in the cities of Canovanas and Rio Grande as temperatures keep rising. Gonzalez blamed a lack of rain, although severe water shortages began affecting some of the island's most populated areas months before the drought began, with officials yet to identify the problem.
3: We now bring you these international reports.
7: 8 people have been killed and 20 others injured in U.S. airstrikes across southern Iran. Explosions were reported at railways, airports and bridges early Friday. Iranian authorities say that has slowed traffic along roads that connect major hubs. The U.S. says the attacks hit dozens of military targets, including coastal surveillance and air defense positions. Iran's health ministry says the attacks this month have killed at least 38 people. U.S. forces also struck coastal cities along the Strait of Hormuz overnight. Explosions were reported in the port cities of Bandar Abbas and Sirik, Hashem Island, home to Iran's largest port, as well as key naval and Revolutionary Guards facilities, also came under attack. U.S. Central Command says the attacks are aimed at further degrading Tehran's military capabilities. Iran says it's carried out a new wave of strikes targeting U.S. military assets across the region. The Revolutionary Guard says it's attacked a command center in Syria and destroyed maritime and air control radar systems in Oman. Jordan says it intercepted and destroyed incoming Iranian missiles. Kuwait and Bahrain have also reported threats, while here in Qatar, falling shrapnel injured one child. Russell Serda joins us from Tehran. Russell, another night of U.S. attacks across the country. What was targeted?
8: Well, this time what we have seen was a systemic attack on the Iranian civilian infrastructure. So we're talking about the bridges, railways and airports. So 7 bridges were hit and 6 of them are in Bandar Khamir. So Bandar Khamir, where these bridges are connecting the port and Bandar Abbas also to the city of Lahr, so 200 miles inland. And these are quite important because Bandar Khamir is a small town, a small port town. It's very much close to Kashma Island, the biggest island in the Gulf. So, and then these lines that are connected by these bridges are quite important for the movement of people, for the fuel, and of course for the military ammunition as well. And then Bandar Abbas Railway also was hit. Bandar Abbas Railway is quite an important one because that is simply connecting the country's largest port to the central Iran, particularly the cities such as Shiraz. So what we're seeing here, these attacks are aiming to cut off the southern part of the country with the main inland, and that is quite a huge concern for Iranians. So another target that was hit is the railway and also the airport in Iranshahr, which is in Sistan, Balochistan, close to the Pakistani border. That is also important because there are some of the separatist groups in Sistan, Balochistan that are fighting against the Iranian army since decades. So degrading IRGC's capacity here could lead to insurgency.
7: Okay, that opens up a whole new concept of what this conflict could mean in the future then, Russell. So what has Iran's response been to last night's attacks and the previous nights?
8: Well, mostly the statements are coming from the military officials. The first one was from the spokesperson of Khatam al-Anbiya Joint Command Center. It is the body that is overseeing Iran's war affair. And he said, infrastructure for infrastructure. That is Iran's policy. If the United States attacks Iranian critical infrastructure, power plants, energy facilities, bridges, the water facilities, so Tehran's response is going to be in kind. They're going to attack all the critical infrastructure in the region. And then, in the same line, we have seen another statement coming from the spokesperson of the armed forces of Iran, Abulfaz Shekarchi. And he's saying that our official position, we are officially declaring that if the Americans strike and target the infrastructure of the Islamic Republic, all the infrastructure in the region will become our legitimate target. If Iran will not be able to sell oil, no one in the region can. So what we're seeing here is tit for tat policy that is being adopted by Iran. And of course, these statements came before American attacks on the critical infrastructure. So we're going to see what will be Iran's response.
9: Russell Serda joining us from the Iranian capital, Tehran. Thank you. Let's go to Laura Khan now, who joins us from Doha. Laura, alerts going off in the early hours of this morning in Qatar. What have authorities had to say?
10: That's right, Anna. We all heard it from here at around 3:30 a.m. local time. Alerts were going off on everyone's phones. There was a public security announcement telling people to get away from the windows, to stay inside, to shelter. We then heard a number of explosions above as interceptions were taking place. A second incoming at around 5:45 in the morning now. With the first round, we know that from falling debris from one of those interceptions, from the Interior Minister of Qatar, they said a child had been injured, that they are now being treated. So, obviously, a very sad outcome from these missiles coming over. But this is very rare occurrence, especially in Qatar, where the defence infrastructure is multi-layered, multi-pronged, and, you know, especially their air defences. So they do say they are at a high level of readiness and preparedness. But we've also seen this taking place throughout the Gulf in the morning, from Jordan, Bahrain, who accused Iran of targeting civilians. And also in Oman, we know there was a rocky outcrop that the Iranian Revolutionary Guards said they were targeting around this area in the north, and also took out some American infrastructure there. So obviously this escalation is continuing, and all the Gulf nations, specifically Qatar and Oman as well, are saying they need to de-escalate and choose a path of diplomacy and dialogue instead.
11: This is where Britain's immigration policy becomes real life, a centre where volunteers help asylum seekers learn English, prepare their claims and understand life in Britain.
12: Yeah, I'm coming here to Qatar.
11: Omar is from Kabylia, a region of Algeria seeking independence.
12: I'm looking for integrating this country first. I learn English. Then if I get my protection in this country, I'm looking for the work, and I do the best for this in this country.
11: Volunteers say their support is vital to asylum seekers.
13: No matter what your views are of these people, they're usually pretty desperate. They've come over from war-torn zones, or some of them will be economic migrants, we know that. But when they're in the system, when they're in the asylum system, it's important that they're treated fairly and that they're given a warm welcome.
14: I swear by Almighty God.
11: When Andy Burnham becomes Prime Minister, he'll have to balance that welcome with demands for tougher border control.
15: This is Wigan, once at the heart of Britain's industrial past, now an example of the type of regeneration that Andy Burnham wants to bring to the north. Burnham claims that Westminster has ignored towns like this for too long and says that his politics will start with the question, will this decision improve life here? And with immigration, this is what he's planning. On deterrence?
16: We need to make greater use of detention.
15: On safe passage?
16: There should be safe routes as well for people.
15: And on housing?
16: All areas of the country should play a role.
11: The rise of Nigel Farage's Reform UK is intensifying the political pressure. The party's message on immigration resonates with many voters in the northwest, putting long-held Labour seats within reach. But away from the political battlefield, people's views are often more nuanced.
17: Reform's just a one-show pony that is all about immigration, and there's a lot more things, there's a lot more issues in this country that, you know, need to be dealt with.
18: Generally, I feel that people can be wherever they want to be as long as they're contributing to the community around them or the economy.
11: When Burnham does reach number 10, the challenge won't be just changing the system, it'll be convincing the public he's found the right balance. Charlie Angela, Al Jazeera, Wigan.
19: Good evening.
20: Donald Trump took his campaign against voter fraud to U.S. television Thursday night, unveiling records the president says prove China interfered in the 2020 presidential elections and undermined his first term in office.
19: First, they show that over a period of years, starting during the 2020 election cycle, the People's Republic of China carried out what is believed to be the largest compromise of election data in history, resulting in China's illicit acquisition of 220 million U.S. voter files.
20: Trump also accuses what he calls the deep state, members of the U.S. intelligence community, of covering up China's interference.
19: They did not disclose to me as president or to anyone else, and to the best of our knowledge, they did not inform Congress. In fact, all they kept saying is, this is the most secure election in the history of our country.
20: Trump's accusation could prove very problematic. While he has long praised President Xi Jinping as a visionary leader, Trump's administration has long viewed the Chinese state with deep suspicion, restricting student and business visas to prevent espionage, banning advanced tech equipment sales, and imposing tariffs to counter what Trump calls product dumping in the U.S. market. Now, the FBI's investigation into alleged Chinese electoral interference could change the prospects for a successful state visit to the White House in late September, if the accusations don't force the Chinese president to cancel his trip. President Trump's speech on elections integrity has turned out to be more than a matter of midterm elections. He has leveled international allegations of malpractice against the country's biggest trading partner and geopolitical rival. Rosalind Jordan, Al Jazeera, The White House.
0: The U.S.-Iran conflict has entered a new phase, and the oil market is back in the danger zone. Oil is on track for its biggest weekly gain since April, as renewed fighting in the Middle East rattles energy markets once again. American forces have now carried out a sixth straight night of strikes, while Tehran has shown no sign of backing down, despite President Trump's warning that military action will increase until the Strait of Hormuz reopens. So if tensions continue to escalate, how much higher could oil prices go? Well, let's ask Humayun Falakshahi, senior oil analyst from Kepler. Humayun, we've had only a brief period of calm, even as energy executives warned that inventories were already being drawn down. So is this week's price gain further evidence that there's very little spare capacity left in the system?
21: We're also seeing lower exports. You look at exports, combined exports from the US, Brazil, Guyana, Norway, West Africa, and we're down some 2.5 million barrels per day month on month in July. And that's not a question of lower supply. It's just a question of less favorable export economics, especially at the beginning of the month. So we could see a rebound, an uptick in the exports in the coming weeks. But I think everyone's pretty much producing at the maximum level in terms of capacity. So there's very little spare capacity. Obviously, there is spare capacity in the Middle East, but there the constraint is in a passage through the strait. So until passage improves, we'll see that kind of tightening market continue. I mean, the market continuing to tighten.
0: But despite that, oil prices haven't spiked as dramatically as many have feared. So is the market becoming less sensitive to these geopolitical risks, or is the strait just losing some of its importance?
21: Prices have actually increased, have rebounded quite strongly. You know, we've jumped more than $10 per barrel on Brent in the past 10 days, 2 weeks. But actually, if you look at the volumes of oil on water, we are at a record high, even higher than the records, that previous all-time highs that we used to see at the end of 2025. So I think we're at 1,350,000,000 barrels. And out of that, you have roughly 20%, which is sanctioned, coming from Russia and Iran. But that still leaves a lot of oil out there available to refiners in the short term. So I think that's probably one of the reasons why the market has been relatively capped in terms of prices, and why the upside from here is pretty limited. We expect the price range to remain between $80, $90 per barrel for Brent. But $90 is, I would say, a relatively low upside considering the low volumes that we are seeing from the Persian Gulf. As for the Strait importance, I would say that No, actually, it is still quite important in the short term. But given the fact that on the other side, you have Ukrainian drone attacks on Russia, which frees up more crude for export markets from Russia. So Russia's exports reached an all-time high actually last month, 4.4 million barrels per day for seaborne exports. So that means more crude available to India and China. And on the other side, in the more medium term, longer term, the Strait will lose some of its importance because obviously the countries in the region are working towards building more alternative pipelines. And so the more this situation goes on, the less important, I would say, the Strait of Hormuz will be, but that will take some time.
0: Well, Reuters sources have reported that Iran has asked Yemen's Houthi movement to stand ready to disrupt shipping through the Red Sea. That's if the US strikes Iranian power infrastructure. So how significant would that be for global oil markets?
21: You know, we don't think this is very likely, mainly because obviously it wouldn't make sense for Iran to impact Russia, which has been a strong backer of the Islamic Republic. But who knows, right? No one really expected Iran to also close the strait. But I would say that, it would be very significant, and especially the Saudi flows. It's right now a bit less than 3 million barrels per day flowing from the Saudi west coast on the Red Sea to Asian markets, so passing through the Bab al-Mandeb, and that would be extremely significant. So obviously the market, I think, would still need to price in a bit more risk premium based on these threats, even though, again, we don't think it's very likely. Also, the Houthis remain quite independent in terms of the decision making compared to Iran. So again, that's also why we don't think it's very likely in the short term.
0: Let's finish with China, and its crude imports are expected to rebound, with some analysts forecasting a return to stockpiling later this year. So can China afford to wait for lower prices, or does it need to secure those supplies now?
21: For China, in the end, prices would really be the key turning point to watch. If prices get under $80 per barrel, it's likely that China will go on with this strategy. If it's above, maybe they will have to wait. But I think ultimately, again, it's a decision taken at the highest rank of the state, and we think they're likely to actually go ahead because of more geostrategic reasons for China.
3: 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The headlines? Prime Minister Drew says Federation, OECS engaging EU on CBI phase-out demand. Internationally, Iran attacks the Middle East region. IRGC says it has targeted U.S. military assets. Thank you for listening.
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0: You ever hear Earthquake call and say, "Hello, Miss Lee, yes, it's me, Earthquake, I come in Tuesday around 10? No, sir. Earthquake does arrive unannounced, and when it come, it shake all sense and sensibility out of we. Remain calm, stay inside, and do the DCH. Drop, hover, hold on. 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Make a quick move to a safe place. Don't run to the door, we are any exit. Stairs might broke up or full of people. Elevator, avoid that, because you might get in and poof, power gone, and you're stuck in that box without ear. 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Last thing, nobody run outside and ask, "You feel it, you feel it?" 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

0: ever hear Earthquake call and say, "Hello, Miss Lee, yes, it's me, Earthquake, I come in Tuesday around 10? No, sir. Earthquake does arrive unannounced, and when it come, it shake all sense and sensibility out of we. Remain calm, stay inside, and do the DCH. Drop, hover, hold on. Once the shaking starts, you know it's Earthquake. Make a quick move to a safe place. Don't run to the door, we are in the exit. Stairs might broke up or full of people. Elevator, avoid that, because you might get in and poof, power gone, and you're stuck in that box without air. Take cover under a strong table or a bed, or crouch against an inside wall or in a corner, and cover your face and your head with your arms. 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Remain calm, stay indoors until all the shaking stop, and do the DCH, drop, cover, hold on.
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0: ever hear Earthquake call and say, "Hello, Miss Lee, yes, it's me, Earthquake, I come in Tuesday around 10? No, sir. Earthquake does arrive unannounced, and when it come, it shake all sense and sensibility out of we. Remain calm, stay inside, and do the DCH. Drop, hover, hold on. Once the shaking starts, you know it's Earthquake. Make a quick move to a safe place. Don't run to the door, we are in the exit. Stairs might broke up or full of people. Elevator, avoid that, because you might get in and poof, power gone, and you're stuck in that box without ear. 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Remain calm, stay indoors until all the shaking stop, and do the DCH, drop, cover, hold on.
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1: You ever hear Earthquake call and say, "Hello, Miss Lee, yes, it's me, Earthquake, I come in Tuesday around 10? No, sir. Earthquake does arrive unannounced, and when it come, it shake all sense and sensibility out of we. Remain calm, stay inside, and do the DCH. Drop, hover, hold on. 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
1: You ever hear Earthquake call and say, "Hello, Miss Lee, yes, it's me, Earthquake, I come in Tuesday around 10? No, sir. Earthquake does arrive unannounced, and when it come, it shake all sense and sensibility out of we. Remain calm, stay inside, and do the DCH. Drop, cover, hold on. 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

0: hear Earthquake call and say, "Hello, Miss Lee, yes, it's me, Earthquake, I come in Tuesday around 10. No, sir. Earthquake does arrive unannounced, and when it come, it shake all sense and sensibility out of we. Remain calm, stay inside, and do the DCH. Drop, hover, hold on. Once the shaking starts, you know it's Earthquake. Make a quick move to a safe place. Don't run to the door, we are in the exit. Stairs might broke up or full of people. Elevator, avoid that, because you might get in and poof, power gone, and you're stuck in that box without air. Take cover under a strong table or a bed, or crouch against an inside wall or in a corner, and cover your face and your head with your arms. Remember, DCH, drop, cover, hold on. Glass windows and doors, outside walls and doors in an earthquake, bad news. 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Most injuries during earthquakes happen when something drop and hit people entering or exiting a building. Last thing, nobody run outside and ask, "You feel it, you feel it?" Remain calm, stay indoors until all the shaking stop, and do the DCH, drop, cover, hold on.
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0: You ever hear Earthquake call and say, "Hello, Miss Lee, yes, it's me, Earthquake, I come in Tuesday around 10? No, sir. Earthquake does arrive unannounced, and when it come, it shake all sense and sensibility out of we. Remain calm, stay inside, and do the DCH. Drop, hover, hold on. Once the shaking starts, you know it's Earthquake. Make a quick move to a safe place. Don't run to the door, we are in the exit. Stairs might broke up or full of people. Elevator, avoid that, because you might get in and poof, power gone, and you're stuck in that box without air. Take cover under a strong table or a bed, or crouch against an inside wall or in a corner, and cover your face and your head with your arms. Remember, DCH, drop, cover, hold on. Glass windows and doors, outside walls and doors, in an earthquake, bad news. Take care of yourself. Most injuries during earthquakes happen when something drop and hit people entering or exiting a building. Last thing, don't want to run outside and ask, "You feel it, you feel it?" Remain calm, stay indoors until all the shaking stop, and do the DCH, drop, cover, hold on.
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1: You ever hear Earthquake call and say, "Hello, Miss Lee, yes, it's me, Earthquake, I come in Tuesday around 10? No, sir. Earthquake does arrive unannounced, and when it come, it shake all sense and sensibility out of we. Remain calm, stay inside, and do the DCH. Drop, hover, hold on. 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Stairs might broke up or full of people. Elevator, avoid that, because you might get in and poof, power gone, and you're stuck in that box without ear. 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Remain calm, stay indoors until all the shaking stop, and do the DCH, drop, cover, hold on.
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0: ever hear Earthquake call and say, "Hello, Miss Lee, yes, it's me, Earthquake, I come in Tuesday around 10. No, sir. Earthquake does arrive unannounced, and when it come, it shake all sense and sensibility out of we. Remain calm, stay inside, and do the DCH. Drop, hover, hold on. Once the shaking starts, you know it's Earthquake. Make a quick move to a safe place. Don't run to the door, we are in the exit. Stairs might broke up or full of people. Elevator, avoid that, because you might get in and poof, power gone, and you're stuck in that box without air. Take cover under a strong table or a bed, or crouch against an inside wall or in a corner, and cover your face and your head with your arms. 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Last thing, nobody run outside and ask, "You feel it, you feel it?" 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

0: You ever hear Earthquake call and say, "Hello, Miss Lee, yes, it's me, Earthquake, I come in Tuesday around 10? No, sir. Earthquake does arrive unannounced, and when it come, it shake all sense and sensibility out of we. Remain calm, stay inside, and do the DCH. Drop, hover, hold on. Once the shaking starts, you know it's Earthquake. Make a quick move to a safe place. Don't run to the door, we are in the exit. Stairs might broke up or full of people. Elevator, avoid that, because you might get in and poof, power gone, and you're stuck in that box without air. Take cover under a strong table or a bed, or crouch against an inside wall or in a corner, and cover your face and your head with your arms. Remember, DCH, drop, cover, hold on. 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Remain calm, stay indoors until all the shaking stop, and do the DCH, drop, cover, hold on.
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0: never hear Earthquake call and say, "Hello, Miss Lee, yes, it's me, Earthquake, I come in Tuesday around 10. No, sir. Earthquake does arrive unannounced, and when it come, it shake all sense and sensibility out of we. Remain calm, stay inside, and do the DCH. Drop, hover, hold on. Once the shaking starts, you know it's Earthquake. Make a quick move to a safe place. Don't run to the door, we are in the exit. Stairs might broke up or full of people. Elevator, avoid that, because you might get in and poof, power gone, and you're stuck in that box without ear. Take cover under a strong table or a bed, or crouch against an inside wall or in a corner, and cover your face and your head with your arms. 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Remain calm, stay indoors until all the shaking stop, and do the DCH, drop, cover, hold on.
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Who will capture the coveted titles? 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It's Culturama 52.

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We will keep you on the ball with our variety of guests and, of course, your calls, discussing the facts

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1: You ever hear Earthquake call and say, "Hello, Miss Lee, yes, it's me, Earthquake, I come in Tuesday around 10? No, sir. Earthquake does arrive unannounced, and when it come, it shake all sense and sensibility out of we. Remain calm, stay inside, and do the DCH. Drop, hover, hold on. 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

0: You ever hear Earthquake call and say, "Hello, Miss Lee, yes, it's me, Earthquake, I come in Tuesday around 10? No, sir. Earthquake does arrive unannounced, and when it come, it shake all sense and sensibility out of we. Remain calm, stay inside, and do the DCH. Drop, hover, hold on. Once the shaking starts, you know it's Earthquake. Make a quick move to a safe place. Don't run to the door, we are any exit. Stairs might broke up or full of people. Elevator, avoid that, because you might get in and poof, power gone, and you're stuck in that box without air. 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Last thing, nobody run outside and ask, "You feel it, you feel it?" Remain calm, stay indoors until all the shaking stop, and do the DCH, drop, cover, hold on.
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0: never hear Earthquake call and say, "Hello, Miss Lee, yes, it's me, Earthquake, I come in Tuesday around 10. No, sir. Earthquake does arrive unannounced, and when it come, it shake all sense and sensibility out of we. Remain calm, stay inside, and do the DCH. Drop, hover, hold on. Once the shaking starts, you know it's Earthquake. Make a quick move to a safe place. Don't run to the door, we are in the exit. Stairs might broke up or full of people. Elevator, avoid that, because you might get in and poof, power gone, and you're stuck in that box without air. Take cover under a strong table or a bed, or crouch against an inside wall or in a corner, and cover your face and your head with your arms. 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Glass windows and doors, outside walls and doors in an earthquake, bad news. 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Remain calm, stay indoors until all the shaking stop, and do the DCH, drop, cover, hold on.
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0: ever hear Earthquake call and say, "Hello, Miss Lee, yes, it's me, Earthquake, I come in Tuesday around 10? No, sir. Earthquake does arrive unannounced, and when it come, it shake all sense and sensibility out of we. Remain calm, stay inside, and do the DCH. Drop, hover, hold on. Once the shaking starts, you know it's Earthquake. Make a quick move to a safe place. Don't run to the door, we are in the exit. Stairs might broke up or full of people. Elevator, avoid that, because you might get in and poof, power gone, and you're stuck in that box without ear. Take cover under a strong table or a bed, or crouch against an inside wall or in a corner, and cover your face and your head with your arms. Remember, DCH, drop, cover, hold on. Glass windows and doors, outside walls and doors, in an earthquake, bad news. Take care of yourself. Most injuries during earthquakes happen when something drop and hit people entering or exiting a building. Last thing, don't want to run outside and ask, "You feel it, you feel it?" Remain calm, stay indoors until all the shaking stop, and do the DCH, drop, cover, hold on.
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to or who I had in my Jeep. Look, that's not a concern, I gotta tell you, hun. But if you play your cards right, you just might be the one. I still gotta keep it real, though I love your walk and how your lip gloss shine every time you talk. But yo, you need to chill one step at a time. What we talk for 1 week, the next week you mind? Hold up. Chill, girl, you need to slow down. You might get Smith to put Sandra and Nicole down. If you're lucky, you gotta prove you're really feeling me. Cause Smith is like running in water, I ain't easy. I message to your girls listening out there. Don't call 2310 if you ain't sincere.

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1: You ever hear Earthquake call and say, "Hello, Miss Lee, yes, it's me, Earthquake, I come in Tuesday around 10? No, sir. Earthquake does arrive unannounced, and when it come, it shake all sense and sensibility out of we. Remain calm, stay inside, and do the DCH. 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

0: never hear Earthquake call and say, "Hello, Miss Lee, yes, it's me, Earthquake, I come in Tuesday around 10. No, sir. Earthquake does arrive unannounced, and when it come, it shake all sense and sensibility out of we. Remain calm, stay inside, and do the DCH. Drop, hover, hold on. Once the shaking starts, you know it's Earthquake. Make a quick move to a safe place. Don't run to the door, we are in the exit. Stairs might broke up or full of people. Elevator, avoid that, because you might get in and poof, power gone, and you're stuck in that box without ear. 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Glass windows and doors, outside walls and doors, in an earthquake, bad news. 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Remain calm, stay indoors until all the shaking stop, and do the DCH, drop, cover, hold on.
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0: ever hear Earthquake call and say, "Hello, Miss Lee, yes, it's me, Earthquake, I come in Tuesday around 10. No, sir. Earthquake does arrive unannounced, and when it come, it shake all sense and sensibility out of we. Remain calm, stay inside, and do the DCH. Drop, hover, hold on. Once the shaking starts, you know it's Earthquake. Make a quick move to a safe place. Don't run to the door, we are in the exit. Stairs might broke up or full of people. Elevator, avoid that, because you might get in and poof, power gone, and you're stuck in that box without air. 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Glass windows and doors, outside walls and doors, in an earthquake, bad news. 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

0: ever hear Earthquake call and say, "Hello, Miss Lee, yes, it's me, Earthquake, I come in Tuesday around 10. No, sir. Earthquake does arrive unannounced, and when it come, it shake all sense and sensibility out of we. Remain calm, stay inside, and do the DCH. Drop, hover, hold on. Once the shaking starts, you know it's Earthquake. Make a quick move to a safe place. Don't run to the door, we are any exit. Stairs might broke up or full of people. Elevator, avoid that, because you might get in and poof, power gone, and you're stuck in that box without ear. Take cover under a strong table or a bed, or crouch against an inside wall or in a corner, and cover your face and your head with your arms. Remember, DCH, drop, cover, hold on. Glass windows and doors, outside walls and doors in an earthquake, bad news. 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Last thing, nobody run outside and ask, "You feel it, you feel it?" Remain calm, stay indoors until all the shaking stop, and do the DCH, drop, cover, hold on.
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0: 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Our top stories.
1: Saikis and Nevis presents a second VNR to UN High-Level Political Forum. Prime Minister Drew says Federation, OECS engaging EU on CBI phase-out demand. Internationally, Iran attacks the Middle East region. IRGC says it has targeted US military assets.
0: Now, the details.
1: St. Kitts and Nevis successfully presented its second Voluntary National Review, VNR, and delivered its national statement to the United Nations High-Level Political Forum on Sustainable Development in New York from July 7th through 15th, 2026. The review was led by the Honorable Conrice Maynard and the Honorable Dr. Joel Clark. The presentation highlighted the Federation's progress toward the UN 2030 agenda under its homegrown Sustainable Island State agenda. The Federation joined a small cohort of Caribbean community, CARICOM nations, to deliver a second review focusing on bridging data gaps and improving sector coordination. Tangible advancements were reported in the improvement of national water infrastructure and security. The presentation integrated findings from the nation's first voluntary local review conducted on the island of Nevis, ensuring comprehensive representation of the Twin Island nation. In plenary debate, the delegation underscored the strategic shifts necessary to navigate vulnerabilities as small island developing states, SIDS. In response to a question from the Latin America and Caribbean Civil Society Mechanism, Minister Clark highlighted the work underway on a more inclusive approach to policymaking in the Federation.
2: St. Kitts and Nevis, through our Sustainable Island State agenda, has made a serious commitment for inclusivity, especially around women's groups and children and youth. For example, youth has become a key part of our NDC exercise. We have a local campaign, which is Climate Action and Youth, which is in its third year, ensuring that school children are able to participate in our planning and policy process around climate action. Regarding women's group and their access to resources, the government of St. Kitts and Nevis and civil society work very closely with philanthropic groups and other international institutions like Global Fund for Women to mobilize over $1.4 million to women-led groups working at the intersection of climate justice and environmental activism. We are also ensuring that our young people can be active participants in our green economy as we transition, partnering very closely with the city of Hamburg on a skills partnership, which allows young persons to access training, opportunity in green energy and green economy areas.
1: Minister Maynard spoke about the investment the Federation is making specifically toward young people, especially in education, to help navigate emerging markets.
3: As young people progress through our education system, we're ensuring that they acquire the practical skills needed to participate in the green economy. To the Caribbean Center of Excellence in Research, Innovation, and Workforce Training. At the same time, we are modernizing our technical and vocational education through the establishment of the Christopher Wilkin Institute of Technology. We also have other national efforts that are strengthened to enjoying international partnerships, in particular, partnerships with the Republic of China on Taiwan, whose friendship with St. Kitts and Nevis has helped expand opportunities in education, innovation, and entrepreneurship. One recent example is the Women's Employment Entrepreneurship and Financial Inclusion Program, which is equipping women, particularly those facing economic vulnerability, with entrepreneurial skills, financial literacy, and improved access to economic opportunities. It reflects our shared belief that a sustainable economy must be an inclusive one, where no one is left behind.
1: The United Nations recognized St. Kitts and Nevis for implementing the LIFT Livelihood Improvement for a Family Transformation Program, which transitioned social support from a basic welfare model to an empowerment scheme that combined financial aid with skills training.
2: Importantly, the government has focused a lot on health, shared well-being, ensuring that the cost of health insurance in particular for the civil service is absorbed primarily by the government, and we're moving steadfastly towards our national health insurance scheme and have targeted social interventions through our LIFT program, which provides targeted social support to vulnerable families in terms of ensuring that no one is left behind as we transition to renewable energy, geothermal, etc. On the point of climate justice, we're very clear that industrialization and this transition to the green economy must ensure that women, especially women entrepreneurs are included in our transition, and the government has made a very concerted effort to provide technical training, small business grants, and very low interest loan opportunities to women-led businesses, along with skills training so that they can be part of that green economy.
1: Notable improvements in data accuracy and policy alignment across the energy, water, and agriculture sectors were also addressed.
2: I'll end here by sharing that our approach to open data and data access is such that we have developed several digital platforms, including an SDG data pipeline, which allows a participatory reporting process by various government sectors, which has access to information on the SDGs, and the Department of Constituency Empowerment, which is our public-facing department, has recently launched an ECHO platform, which allows residents to directly report challenges and opportunities to the government and have immediate interventions by their...
1: Continued national investments to secure energy independence, an emphasis on treating crime and violence as public health crisis, to strengthen community resilience, strong bilateral partnerships to accelerate CISA, specifically acknowledging the critical development support provided by the Republic of China, Taiwan, were all highlighted in the review.
3: Our experience has taught us, however, that if we are to achieve lasting change, we must look beyond responding to acts of violence and instead understand the conditions that allow violence to emerge and spread. So it is that realization that has led St. Kitts and Nevis to adopt a public health approach to crime prevention, coordinated through our Secretariat for Human Security and Well-being. So we are treating crime just like we treat any other disease. And what has that resulted in? Because we have time constraints. In 2025, St. Kitts and Nevis recorded a 75% reduction in homicides, accompanied by longer periods between violent incidents, fewer retaliatory acts of violence. Equally emerging, we saw national polling showing that more than 4 out of every 5 citizens supported the government's public health approach. This new way of thinking is also reshaping our justice system through our criminal mediation and restorative justice program. We have also seen tremendous value of partnerships with civil society, organizations such as Boys in Ties Summer Program and the Turnaround Agenda. These are all shaping the success that we've seen with respect to the reduction in crime.
1: The completion of this presentation aligns with St. Kitts and Nevis's taking its seat on the EU Economic and Social Council, positioning the country to play a direct role in regional and global oversight of sustainable development. The European Commission, via letters signed by EU Commissioner for Internal Affairs and Migration Magnus Brunner, formally requested that Caribbean CBI nations dismantle their programs by June 1, 2028, offering a 24-month transition period. Brussels warned that failure to do so could result in the suspension of crucial Schengen visa-free travel privileges. Prime Minister the Honorable Dr. Terence Drew and 4 other Eastern Caribbean leaders issued a joint regional response defending their citizenship by investment programs following an ultimatum from the European Union to phase them out. The collective decision was finalized during a high-level emergency meeting held in Roseau, Dominica. Prime Minister Drew, during the July 17, 2026 broadcast of the Roundtable, described the relationship between the EU and the Federation as an ally and a developmental partner.
4: The European Union is a very close ally and a partner in our development, a partner internationally. Issues of democracy and good governance and so forth, we, I think, maybe support each other maybe 90%+ of the times, because I think we hold a lot of values, common values, and that gives us the opportunity to work closely together. So I want to thank the European Union for all that we have been doing over the many years. Some of the things we speak of, some of the things we may not speak of, but I want to thank them for the partnership for the many, many years. We had an agreement set up between the European Union and us and other members of the OECS to have visa-free access up to 90 days short stay. And that was premised, of course, after evaluation. And so the European Union, especially the Schengen, signed the MOU and it was done. It was not always like that. So we have to give the European Union credit in the sense that it was open at that time to sit with us, negotiate with us, discuss with us to have visa-free access to the Schengen area. And they would have, of course, visa-free access to our region as well. a way of building stronger partnership so that there can be more people-to-people contact, there can be more trade between the regions. And I think to a great extent, that has it has resulted in tremendous benefits for both regions.
1: Instead of a flat refusal or immediate compliance, Prime Minister Drew and his regional counterparts established a unified diplomatic counter-strategy.
4: The European Union, even members within their own sphere, I think they took some decisions with respect to their programs. But with respect to the OECS, they have been, we have been working with them for some time now on issues that they might have, matters that they might have. With respect to that, I would say that we have had excellent dialogue with the European Union, and we continue to have dialogue with the European Union. Of course, they have their own internal matters that they deal with. And so they have reached the point where they said they would like to engage so that based on what their law is, because they have passed a law in their parliament, that they, any country, the CBI program, they can take certain action. They have written to all of us. I received the letter, I think, the Friday before I traveled, so I went to CARICOM. And I went to OECS as well, our Central Bank Monetary Council. And then I came back and, of course, was assessing it. Saint Kitts and Nevis's position is what we put out together as a region with respect to it, that we want to engage very positively with the European Union on the matter of the CBI program, but more broadly on the matter of development and economic development. I think this is part of the question being discussed as well.
1: The leaders agreed to dispatch a diplomatic mission to Brussels to engage directly with the President of the European Commission, the President of the European Council, and the EU High Representative for Foreign Affairs.
4: And so Saint Kitts and Nevis's position at this time is to really continue to push to have those strong ties with the European Union. If the European Union, if we were to go backwards in terms of visa-free access between the European Union and the region, it would not just be backwards in terms of the visa-free access, or backwards in terms of people-to-people contact, backwards in terms of trade, backwards in terms of collaboration and international issues, whether it be human rights at the UN level and so forth. And our position is not to go backwards. We want to go forward and build on a significant achievement such as visa-free access between Saint Kitts and Nevis and the European Union, or the region and the European Union. So we are ready. And I just recently visited the European Union. You all saw that maybe about a few weeks ago. I met with Commissioner Bruno. I met with a number of other persons in the European Union. And of course, this was part of the discussion that we would have had as well. And so this discussion continues. The collaboration continues. We are discussing between the two regions economic development. We are discussing how would something like this affect the region, and how can we make sure that there is no economic fallout or any other type of fallout. And so to a great extent, you made a very strong point in terms of how we can affect the economy. And I think there is significant room for us to develop broader economic development, and not just in the area of CBI.
1: The joint statement established that CBI programs are essential pillars of national development financing. Revenue directly funds climate resilience, disaster recovery, healthcare, education, and infrastructure, safeguarding small island states from heavy debt cycles. The leaders declared that any future adjustments must protect regional economic stability. They noted that any phase-out must be accompanied by an alternative financing framework and deeper strategic economic partnerships with Europe. The EU's phase-out mandate has created significant friction within Saint Kitts and Nevis. Local opposition groups and political critics have openly challenged Prime Minister Drew, pointing out that because the administration anchored its EC $1.075 billion budget heavily to projected CBI inflows, an outright elimination of the program by Europe poses an imminent threat to national financial stability. Prime Minister Drew has consistently maintained that his ongoing domestic program reforms aim to address historical irregularities while concurrently driving economic diversification in tourism, agriculture, and green energy to cushion the country against external pressures.
4: We'll continue our positive engagement with the European Union. What the big question on the table is not just the CBI program, it is economic development. I think that is the crux of the matter. When you look under all of it, it is economic development. And so we want to have broader questions. For example, we are discussing with them energy independence. We are discussing with them more trade. we are discussing with them more investments. When I went there, I met with a number of high officials from investment fund, banks, and so forth, for us to be able to discuss broader investment opportunities to advance our economies. Because I think at the end of the day, that is the biggest question. However, on the CBI matter, we will continue to engage very positively and in a constructive manner so that we have the best scenario where our international partners don't feel that they are at risk because of our CBI program.
1: Prime Minister of St. Kitts and Nevis, the Honorable Dr. Terence Drew.
0: In regional news,
5: former Grenada Foreign Minister expresses disappointment with Grenada's no vote at the UN on Cuban embargo issue. Former Grenada Foreign Minister Peter David says the country's abstention on a vote at the United Nations seeking a debate on the sanctions against Cuba was what he called a shocking surprise. He was speaking to Carib Update News in St. George's on Thursday.
6: When I looked at the outcome of the voting, the vote was on the issue of whether or not the UN can have a debate on the issue of sanctions. It wasn't the issue of sanctions, simply whether or not there should be a debate. What appeared to me and to everybody I've spoken to as a simple vote. And traditionally, Grenada has supported Cuba. Traditionally, we have voted against the sanctions. Traditionally, we would have voted in support of a debate on the sanctions that are crippling Cuba. To our astonishment, to my astonishment, Grenada abstained. Now, the abstention meant we sat there and we said, we have no position on this, which was amazing.
5: Most Caribbean countries voted to support the push for a debate. Grenada joined Trinidad and Tobago in its abstention. St. George's has refused comment about its vote. No explanation has been forthcoming in over a week of seeking to find out by many reporters.
6: I have waited this long to make a comment because I was looking forward to the government making some comment on that. And I think the government owes the people of Grenada who have traditionally supported Cuba, who have traditionally supported tight relations between Grenada and Cuba, who have benefited from the relations with Cuba. But the government has been silent and all the attempts to find out why did this government abstain? Is it signaling a shift in Grenada policy to Cuba? Is it a suggestion that we now are not going to be condemning the sanctions on Cuba? And it has thrown many of us, we've been taken aback by this because for the last several years, all of the governments, in fact, Dominica voted to support it, St. Lucia voted to support it, St. Vincent voted to support it, Jamaica voted to support the debate. Grenada abstained. An abstention sends a signal that Grenada is embarking on a new trajectory in relation to Cuba and the Cuban government.
5: Grenadian organizers say the Cuba Solidarity Fund has crossed a landmark $200,000, with all expenses already paid for the several fundraising activities held throughout Grenada over the last 3 months. Most of the money has been raised through localized fundraising activities. But the two single largest collections came from the Roman Catholic and Seventh-day Adventist churches. The Catholic Church has raised $61,500 and the Adventists $32,500. More donations from the churches and other activities are expected to come in within the next week, the organizers have said. The Pentagon is considering several military options for Cuba, including a possible army-led air assault. But no decision has been made, according to multiple U.S. officials cited by CBS News. Officials said the discussions are part of contingency planning and do not indicate that military action is imminent, noting that the U.S. military remains focused on the conflict with Iran. The deliberations come amid heightened tensions between Washington and Havana. St. Lucia's Prime Minister Philip J. Pierre says Eastern Caribbean leaders will intensify talks with the European Union over proposed changes to its visa suspension mechanism and their potential impact on citizenship by investment CBI programs. Speaking after a July 10 meeting in Dominica, Pierre said leaders reaffirmed their commitment to maintaining strong ties with the EU while defending the integrity and economic importance of their CBI programs. He highlighted regional reforms, including tougher due diligence measures, and the creation of the Eastern Caribbean Citizenship by Investment Regulatory Authority and said CBI revenues remain vital for infrastructure, healthcare, education, climate resilience, and disaster recovery. Leaders also agreed to send a high-level delegation to Brussels to seek a balanced solution that addresses EU concerns while protecting the region's economic interests. Puerto Rico has announced water rationing measures as a drought grips the U.S. territory, worsening chronic water shortages that have forced the governor to declare a state of emergency. Thousands of people in the island's northeast region face 48-hour rationing periods from Friday, said Luis Gonzalez, executive president of the island's Water and Sewer Authority. The rationing program will affect several communities in the cities of Canovanas and Rio Grande as temperatures keep rising. Gonzalez blamed a lack of rain, although severe water shortages began affecting some of the island's most populated areas months before the drought began, with officials yet to identify the problem.
0: We now bring you these international reports.
7: 8 people have been killed and 20 others injured in U.S. airstrikes across southern Iran. Explosions were reported at railways, airports and bridges early Friday. Iranian authorities say that has slowed traffic along roads that connect major hubs. The U.S. says the attacks hit dozens of military targets, including coastal surveillance and air defense positions. Iran's health ministry says the attacks this month have killed at least 38 people. U.S. forces also struck coastal cities along the Strait of Hormuz overnight. Explosions were reported in the port cities of Bandar Abbas and Sirik, Keshem Island, home to Iran's largest port, as well as key naval and Revolutionary Guards facilities also came under attack. U.S. Central Command says the attacks are aimed at further degrading Tehran's military capabilities. Iran says it's carried out a new wave of strikes targeting U.S. military assets across the region. The Revolutionary Guard says it's attacked a command center in Syria and destroyed maritime and air control radar systems in Oman. Jordan says it intercepted and destroyed incoming Iranian missiles. Kuwait and Bahrain have also reported threats, while here in Qatar, falling shrapnel injured one child. Russell Serda joins us from Tehran. Russell, another night of U.S. attacks across the country. What was targeted?
8: Well, this time what we have seen was a systemic attack on the Iranian civilian infrastructure. So we're talking about the bridges, railways and airports. So 7 bridges were hit and 6 of them are in Bandar Khamir. So Bandar Khamir, where these bridges are connecting the port and Bandar Abbas also to the city of Lahore, so 200 miles inland. And these are quite important because Bandar Khamir is a small town, a small port town. It's very much close to Keshem Island, the biggest island in the Gulf. So, and then these lines that are connected by these bridges are quite important for the movement of people, for the fuel, and of course for the military ammunition as well. And then Bandar Abbas Railway also was hit. Bandar Abbas Railway is quite an important one because that is simply connecting the country's largest port to the central Iran, particularly the cities such as Shiraz. So what we're seeing here, these attacks are aiming to cut off the southern part of the country with the main inland, and that is quite a huge concern for Iranians. So another target that was hit is the railway and also the airport in Iranshahr, which is in Sistan, Balochistan, close to the Pakistani border. That is also important because there are some of the separatist groups in Sistan, Balochistan that are fighting against the Iranian army since decades. So degrading IRGC's capacity here could lead to insurgency.
7: Okay, that opens up a whole new concept of what this conflict could mean in the future then, Russell. So what has Iran's response been to last night's attacks and the previous nights?
8: Well, mostly the statements are coming from the military officials. The first one was from the spokesperson of Khatam al-Anbiya Joint Command Center. It is the body that is overseeing Iran's war affair, and he said, infrastructure for infrastructure. That is Iran's policy. If the United States attacks Iranian critical infrastructure, power plants, energy facilities, bridges, the water facilities, so Tehran's response is going to be in kind. They're going to attack all the critical infrastructure in the region. And then, in the same line, we have seen another statement coming from the spokesperson of the armed forces of Iran, Abulfaz Shekarchi. And he's saying that our official position, we are officially declaring that if the Americans strike and target the infrastructure of the Islamic Republic, all the infrastructure in the region will become our legitimate target. If Iran will not be able to sell oil, no one in the region can. So what we're seeing here is tit for tat policy that is being adopted by Iran. And of course, these statements came before American attacks on the critical infrastructure. So we're going to see what will be Iran's response.
7: Russell Serda joining us from the Iranian capital, Tehran. Thank you. Let's go to Laura Khan now, who joins us from Doha. Laura, alerts going off in the early hours of this morning in Qatar. What have authorities had to say?
9: That's right, Anna. We all heard it from here at around 3:30 a.m. local time. Alerts were going off on everyone's phones. There was a public security announcement telling people to get away from the windows, to stay inside, to shelter. We then heard a number of explosions above as interceptions were taking place. A second incoming at around 5:45 in the morning now. With the first round, we know that from falling debris from one of those interceptions, from the Interior Minister of Qatar, they said a child had been injured, that they are now being treated. So, obviously, a very sad outcome from these missiles coming over. But this is very rare occurrence, especially in Qatar, where the defence infrastructure is multi-layered, multi-pronged, and, you know, especially their air defences. So they do say they are at a high level of readiness and preparedness. But we've also seen this taking place throughout the Gulf in the morning, from Jordan, Bahrain, who accused Iran of targeting civilians, and also in Oman. We know there was a rocky outcrop that the Iranian Revolutionary Guards said that they were targeting around this area in the north, and also took out some American infrastructure there. So obviously this escalation is continuing, and all the Gulf nations, specifically Qatar and Oman as well, saying they need to de-escalate and choose a path of diplomacy and dialogue instead.
10: This is where Britain's immigration policy becomes real life, a centre where volunteers help asylum seekers learn English, prepare their claims and understand life in Britain.
11: Yeah, I'm coming here to Qatar.
10: Omar is from Kabylia, a region of Algeria seeking independence.
11: I'm looking for integrating this country first. I learn English. Then if I get my protection in this country, I'm looking for the work, and I do the best for this in this country.
10: Volunteers say their support is vital to asylum seekers.
12: No matter what your views are of these people, they're usually pretty desperate. They've come over from war-torn zones, or some of them will be economic migrants, we know that. But when they're in the system, when they're in the asylum system, it's important that they're treated fairly and that they're given a warm welcome.
13: I swear by Almighty God.
10: When Andy Burnham becomes Prime Minister, he'll have to balance that welcome with demands for tougher border control.
14: This is Wigan, once at the heart of Britain's industrial past, now an example of the type of regeneration that Andy Burnham wants to bring to the north. Burnham claims that Westminster has ignored towns like this for too long, and says that his politics will start with the question, will this decision improve life here? And with immigration, this is what he's planning. On deterrence,
15: we need to make greater use of detention.
14: On safe passage,
15: there should be safe routes as well for people.
14: And on housing,
15: all areas of the country should play a role.
10: The rise of Nigel Farage's Reform UK is intensifying the political pressure. The party's message on immigration resonates with many voters in the northwest, putting long-held Labour seats within reach. But away from the political battlefield, people's views are often more nuanced.
16: Reform's just a one-show pony that is all about immigration, and there's a lot more things, there's a lot more issues in this country that, you know, need to be dealt with.
17: Generally, I feel that people can be wherever they want to be, as long as they're contributing to the community around them or the economy.
10: When Burnham does reach number 10, the challenge won't be just changing the system. It'll be convincing the public he's found the right balance. Charlie Angela, Al Jazeera, Wigan.
18: Good evening.
19: Donald Trump took his campaign against voter fraud to U.S. television Thursday night, unveiling records the president says prove China interfered in the 2020 presidential elections and undermined his first term in office.
20: First, they show that over a period of years, starting during the 2020 election cycle, the People's Republic of China carried out what is believed to be the largest compromise of election data in history, resulting in China's illicit acquisition of 220 million U.S. voter files.
19: Trump also accuses what he calls the deep state, members of the U.S. intelligence community, of covering up China's interference.
20: They did not disclose to me as president or to anyone else, and to the best of our knowledge, they did not inform Congress. In fact, all they kept saying is, this is the most secure election in the history of our country.
19: Trump's accusation could prove very problematic. While he has long praised President Xi Jinping as a visionary leader, Trump's administration has long viewed the Chinese state with deep suspicion, restricting student and business visas to prevent espionage, banning advanced tech equipment sales, and imposing tariffs to counter what Trump calls product dumping in the U.S. market. Now, the FBI's investigation into alleged Chinese electoral interference could change the prospects for a successful state visit to the White House in late September, if the accusations don't force the Chinese president to cancel his trip. President Trump's speech on elections integrity has turned out to be more than a matter of midterm elections. He has leveled international allegations of malpractice against the country's biggest trading partner and geopolitical rival. Rosalind Jordan, Al Jazeera, The White House.
21: The U.S.-Iran conflict has entered a new phase, and the oil market is back in the danger zone. Oil is on track for its biggest weekly gain since April, as renewed fighting in the Middle East rattles energy markets once again. American forces have now carried out a sixth straight night of strikes, while Tehran has shown no sign of backing down, despite President Trump's warning that military action will increase until the Strait of Hormuz reopens. So if tensions continue to escalate, how much higher could oil prices go? Well, let's ask Humayun Falakshahi, senior oil analyst from Kepler. Humayun, we've had only a brief period of calm, even as energy executives warned that inventories were already being drawn down. So is this week's price gain further evidence that there's very little spare capacity left in the system?
22: We're also seeing lower exports. You look at exports, combined exports from the US, Brazil, Guyana, Norway, West Africa, and we're down some 2.5 million barrels per day month on month in July. That's not a question of lower supplies. It's just a question of less favorable export economics, especially at the beginning of the month. So we could see a rebound, an uptick in the exports in the coming weeks. I think everyone's pretty much producing at the maximum level in terms of capacity. So there's very little spare capacity. Obviously, there is spare capacity in the Middle East, but there the constraint is in a passage through the strait. So until passage improves, we'll see that kind of tightening market continuing to tighten.
21: But despite that, oil prices haven't spiked as dramatically as many have feared. So is the market becoming less sensitive to these geopolitical risks, or is the strait just losing some of its importance?
22: prices have actually increased, have rebounded quite strongly. You know, we've jumped more than $10 per barrel on Brent in the past 10 days, 2 weeks. But actually, if you look at the volumes of oil on water, we are at a record high, even higher than, you know, the records that previous all-time highs that we used to see at the end of 2025. So I think we're at 1,350,000,000 barrels. And out of that, you have roughly 20%, which is sanctioned, you know, coming from Russia and Iran. But that still leaves a lot of oil out there available to refiners in the short term. So I think that's probably one of the reasons why the market has been relatively capped in terms of prices and why the upside from here is pretty limited. You know, we expect the price range to remain between $80, $90 per barrel for Brent. But, you know, $90 is a, I would say, a relatively low upside considering the low volumes that we are seeing from the Persian Gulf. As for the Strait importance, I would say that, it is still quite important in the short term. But given the fact that on the other side you have the Ukrainian drone attacks on Russia, which frees up more crude for export markets from Russia. So Russia's exports reached an all-time high actually last month, 4.4 million barrels per day for seaborne exports. So that means more crude available to India and China. And on the other side, in the more medium term, longer term, the Strait will lose some of its importance because obviously the countries in the region are working towards building more alternative pipelines. And so the more this situation goes on, the less important, I would say, the Strait of Hormuz will be, but that will take some time.
21: Well, Reuters sources have reported that Iran has asked Yemen's Houthi movement to stand ready to disrupt shipping through the Red Sea. That's if the U.S. strikes Iranian power infrastructure. So how significant would that be for global oil markets?
22: You know, we don't think this is very likely, mainly because obviously it wouldn't make sense for Iran to impact Russia, which has been a strong backer of the Islamic Republic. But who knows, right? No one really expected Iran to also close the strait. But I would say that, it would be very significant, and especially the Saudi flows. It's right now a bit less than 3 million barrels per day flowing from the Saudi west coast on the Red Sea to Asian markets, so passing through the Bab al-Mandeb, and that would be extremely significant. So obviously the market, I think, would still need to price in a bit more risk premium based on these threats, even though, again, we don't think it's very likely. Also, the Houthis remain quite independent in terms of the decision making compared to Iran. So again, that's also why we don't think it's very likely in the short term.
21: Let's finish with China, and its crude imports are expected to rebound, with some analysts forecasting a return to stockpiling later this year. So can China afford to wait for lower prices, or does it need to secure those supplies now?
22: For China, in the end, prices would really be the key turning point to watch. If prices get under $80 per barrel, it's likely that China will go on with this strategy. If it's above, maybe they will have to wait. But I think ultimately, again, it's a decision taken at the highest rank of the state, and we think they're likely to actually go ahead because of more geostrategic reasons for China.
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1: Saint-Kitts and Nevis presents a second VNR to UN High-Level Political Forum. Prime Minister Drew says Federation, OECS engaging EU on CBI phase-out demand. Internationally, Iran attacks the Middle East region. IRGC says it has targeted U.S. military assets.
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We are kicking off on the international scene with football. I do not believe anybody is thinking about anything else but the football. We are talking about FIFA World Cup football. And again, if you missed it, it is a historic football World Cup. For various reasons, including one, it is the first time that three countries are hosting the World Cup: Mexico, the USA, and Canada. Two, it is the first time that we have had 48 teams competing in a World Cup. We are here now, basically almost at the end of the World Cup. Back then, when it was the 32 teams, there were 64 matches. That was increased to 104. That competition, the World Cup 2026, the 23rd edition, started on Thursday, 11th June, with the 48 teams. There have been six stages. Stage one, the group stage, where all 48 teams were divided into 12 groups of four. All the groups played a round robin within each other, and 12 winners and the 12 second-placed teams, that is 24, and the best 8 third-placed teams, that's 32. They advanced to phase 2 of the 6-phase competition, the round of 32, which was the first of the knockout phases. There were 5 knockout phases. After the round of 32, then obviously there were 16 matches. The 16 winners, they advanced to the round of 16, as it were. And in that round of 16, there obviously were 8 matches. The 8 winners then advanced to the quarterfinals, and the 4 matches produced 4 winners, obviously, who entered into the semifinals. Amidst all of that, we had France, ranked at number 2 in the world, and they were the number 1 favorites to win this competition. Even before the World Cup, they were Group I winners. They played Spain in the first semi-final, and Spain, they were ranked at number 3, Group H winners, and they were nodded as the second team, the second favorite team to win this championship. And up came that semi-final, match number 101 of the 104 matches. That was played on Tuesday, 14th July, and the favorites, so to speak, the number one favorite, France. Maybe they were tired. Maybe the entire team wasn't told where and when this match was happening. But yes, they played good in patches, very good in patches. However, Spain, they were all over them. Spain is arguably felt to be the number one team in the entire world when it comes to holding the ball in a football match. Perhaps that is why they are champions of Europe, which they won 2 years ago. And as some of the commentaries have been saying after the match, Spain had a masterclass in possession. Strangely enough, some statistics indicate that Spain had a possession of 51% while France had 49%. Be that as it may, Spain advanced to the final of the 2026 World Cup. And this is, would you believe this, the second time Spain had advanced to a World Cup final. The first time was in 2010 when they won that championship. So this is the second World Cup final Spain is in after some 16 years. The second semi-final, match day 32 of 34, Wednesday 15th July, between the number one ranked team, Argentina, winners of Group J, and the number 4 ranked team, England, winners of Group L. And what a game it was. England, they scored first on Argentina, going 1-0 up. That was in the 55th minute when Anthony Gordon, he put a bulge in the old onion bag, 10 minutes after the second half. And I have been saying I would like to be a fly on the wall, because I would want to hear what the coaches are telling the teams, because quite often, most times, when the second half resumes, teams, they either score shortly to equalize, to take the lead, to advance their lead. But something always happens shortly after the teams return to the field,
And that was the case when England went one up. And they were fighting. They were really pushing England. With 5 minutes to go in regular time, Parsons started feeling like Argentina and Lionel Messi, the GOAT, the greatest of all times, they are heading back to South America. But guess what? Nobody told Argentina about it. Nobody gave Argentina the memo and an assist from Lionel Messi. He has to be always involved in something. He is Argentina's savior. He's basically carrying Argentina on his back. When he's not scoring, he's providing the assist, and in some cases, he's providing the play for the assist, as they say. And that, I don't know, that is awesome stuff. And here is Lionel Messi providing an assist, and in a flash, in the 85th minute, Argentina going level terms when Enzo Fernandez, one of the big players for Argentina, leveling the score 1-1. And at 85 minutes, England, just 5 minutes away from going into the finals, they brought on defenders. They were protecting that 1-0 lead before Argentina equalized. And in the stoppage time, added time for stoppages during the second half at the end of the match, in the 90+2 minutes, here come Martinez, putting the bulge in the old onion back to push Argentina ahead 2-1, knocking all the wind out of the England sails, because England were praying, hoping, and playing for extra time. The two halves of 15 minutes.

It's 30 minutes, but that was not to be. And Argentina coming back from the brink of elimination to not only hold on, but to advance. So Argentina, ranked at number one, the defending champions, they are now going to be playing Spain, ranked at number three. After the elimination of France, Spain became the number one favorite. And that match will be played March the 34th, the end of it all, Sunday 19th July at 3 o'clock p.m. at the MetLife Stadium in New York, New Jersey. A capacity of 80,663 persons. And that is the biggest stadium in the U.S. that had been used. Not the biggest stadium in the competition, the Azteca Stadium. Stadium Barute, that name has been changed because of sponsorship in Mexico. The capacity of 80,824 persons, the biggest stadium being used. Lionel Messi, he has been scoring, and right now he is the top contender for the Ballon d'Or, the Golden Boot. Kylian Mbappe, he was leading. They were tied on goals, and Kylian Mbappe had more assists than Messi, and that is how it is. The first criterion is the player with the most goals in the World Cup win the Ballon d'Or or the Golden Boot. If that is tied, they then go to the number of assists, and the person with the most assists becomes the winner. And if that is tied, they then go to the player with the least amount of playing time. And that makes sense to me. But Kylian Mbappe, he was leading. After tied with 8 goals in Messi, he actually had 3 assists, Messi 2, because Messi had 2 assists in the game. So Messi is now ahead with 12 contribution points, 8 goals and 4 assists. So even if Messi doesn't score in the final, he will win the Ballon d'Or. However, I think he will want to go one ahead, clear ahead of Kylian Mbappe. And he also has another record, the most goals in the World Cup. So this FIFA World Cup really producing quite a few records. And it isn't over as yet because there are 2 matches left. Thursday and Friday, they are rest days. And then we're going to have the third place playoff between the number 2 ranked team, France, and the number 4 ranked team, England, whose hearts were broken. That match will be played at 5 p.m. on Saturday the 18th at the Hard Rock Stadium in Miami, a capacity of 64,478. And the match for all the marbles, the match to become the winner of FIFA's 23rd World Cup, the match that will determine who is the champion of world football, the universal bus, if you want to call it that. Who would have won the championship the most? Well, I don't really know who is going to win, but what I do know, France, who have made the finals 4 times in 1998, 2006, 2018, and 2022, had they made the final, that would have been unprecedented, a record. The only team would have made 3 successive World Cup finals. That was not to be. They won the championship twice, so they won't get a chance to go to number 3. France, they won it in 1998 and 2018, and they were runners-up in 2006 and 2022. England, they've been to 1 final and 1 final only, and they won that championship in 1966. So had they won this match and gone to the finals, they would have been in their second finals at the World Cup, and they would have had a chance to go to trophy number 2, World Cup title number 2, but that is not going to happen. They'd be knocked out. So Spain, they've been in 1 final, just 1 final in 2010, which they won. Spain won the championship in 2010, so they are now in their second World Cup final ever and a chance to go to World Cup title number 2. They are ranked at number 3. They are the number 1 favorite, and strangely enough, throughout the tournament, Argentina, though they are the defending champions, though they are going back-to-back, and again, they now have a chance to play for another record in the World Cup. Only 2 countries have won the World Cup back-to-back. Brazil, they've won 5 times, runners-up twice, been in 7 finals. However, they've won it back-to-back in 1958 and 1962, the first team to do that. Italy, they have been in 6 finals, they've won 4 titles and runners-up twice, and they were the second team to win it back-to-back in 1934 and 1938. So Argentina, they now have a chance to be the third country to do it, winning in 2022 and 2026. However,

0: in 2022. So now we are at Argentina winning the CONMEBOL in 2021, winning the World Cup in 2022, winning the CONMEBOL again, successfully defending the CONMEBOL title. That's the South American Championship title in 2024. So they now have a chance to go 4 up, winning 4 CONMEBOL World Cup, CONMEBOL World Cup, 4 in a row. But there's only one thing. Spain is in their way. That is really going to be a tough game, a tough cookie for them. However, they have played the most games in this World Cup in extra time. They have been taken to the limits. And the third time they did that it happened to them was against Switzerland in the quarterfinals. When Argentina, they went 1-0 up in the 10th minute. Switzerland, they came back 22 minutes after the second half to equalize. And persons felt that Switzerland were going to win it. A player, Embolo for Switzerland, he got a red card. And that changed the complexity of the game. It changed the complexion because Switzerland, they were basically running circles around Argentina. But one thing about Argentina, and that is why they are the world champions, the best team in the world up to now. They remain cool, they remain calm, they keep their composure. You don't get the impression that they're hustling, you don't get the impression that they're panicking. And they maintain shape, they maintain form, they keep their cool heads. And they've come back before from the brink of eliminations on 2 or 3 occasions. However, it's going to be starting at 0-0. And technically, everything that happened in the 103 matches before this final on Sunday will not matter. It's an 11v11 at the start of the game. The field is rectangular. The ball is round. And a potential of 80,663 persons watching the game. The odds are still in favor of Spain. I don't know what else Argentina have to do to become the number one favorite. Notwithstanding, they are the defending champions and they are also the number one ranked team before the competition from FIFA. But ladies and gentlemen, boys and girls, all I could say is we just have to be there. Don't let anybody tell you about it. Be there, look at it. 3 p.m. Sunday the 19th. And before that, on Saturday, 5 p.m., third place match, France ranked at number 2 versus England ranked at number 4. And that's the third place playoff. And while Argentina, they have a chance to go to World Cup Championship 4 out of 7 bites. And at the same time, Spain have a chance to go to their second championship. We'll be there to tell you about it after the fact. I urge you, please stay hydrated. Drink plenty water. This is a very hot period. Please drink plenty water. Honor the speed limits. Don't drive too close to vehicles in front of you. And of course, be patient on the road. Otherwise, you may become a patient or otherwise. And please, please extend courtesy to all persons using the road or not. Because that will make life a lot easier. That will make life better for all of us. 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It was indeed my pleasure bringing the sports news to you, and I invite you to tune in again next time, where you will hear more local, regional, and international sports news. Before I leave you, I must implore you to always be positive in your thoughts, in your words, and in your actions. Thank you for listening.
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0: hear Earthquake call and say, "Hello, Miss Lee, yes, it's me, Earthquake, I come in Tuesday around 10. No, sir. Earthquake does arrive unannounced, and when it come, it shake all sense and sensibility out of we. Remain calm, stay inside, and do the DCH. Drop, cover, hold on. 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

0: ever hear Earthquake call and say, "Hello, Miss Lee, yes, it's me, Earthquake, I come in Tuesday around 10? No, sir. Earthquake does arrive unannounced, and when it come, it shake all sense and sensibility out of we. Remain calm, stay inside, and do the DCH. Drop, hover, hold on. 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Don't run to the door, we are in the exit. Stairs might broke up or full of people. Elevator, avoid that, because you might get in and poof, power gone, and you're stuck in that box without air. 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